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4: Forecast for the rest of tonight, partly cloudy skies. Expect a low about 63, slight chance of an afternoon shower or thunderstorm on Friday, otherwise sunshine. Highs tomorrow near 84, showers early on Saturday, clearing out though for sunshine in the afternoon, high of 80. Sun for Sunday, highs of 80, and showers and thunderstorms likely for Monday with a high of 77. That's your forecast on Triple Talk, WMKT. 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
7: 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Our number, 877-381-3811. 877-381-3811. You know what, Mr. Producer? Having spent now, what would you say, almost a year on the internet more actively than ever? About a year, Rich, would you say? And watching these podcasters, but not religiously, that's for sure. The imbecility. The myopicness. Often the absurdity of it is just beyond belief. Do you know for 3 days they've been debating the price of burritos and tacos, Mr. Producer? You watching this stuff? For 3 days. The woke right isolationist insists it's due to the Iran war, despite the fact that inflation was higher before the Iran war under Biden. Despite the fact that inflation was the highest of my lifetime under Carter when there was no war. Inflation. Well, hold on now. The birthday lady's here. Hold on there, sweetheart. Here, just put that right there. It's my wifey. Happy birthday. Come over here. Into the mic. Happy birthday, sweetheart.
8: Thank you. Please do not expect me to sing. Well, actually, you would have to sing to me.
7: I don't sing on air here.
8: Thank you, world.
7: She's a great, great lady. We're going to celebrate Saturday night, right?
8: You bet.
7: We're going to celebrate with the family Saturday night, go out to a nice dinner.
8: We're missing two sons.
7: We're missing two kids. That's right. We're actually missing, we will be missing two kids, two sons. The two daughters will be there, one of the grandchildren. But we do what we can, you understand. What was I rambling about, Rich? Oh, the internet and podcasters. So Tucker Carlson, a.k.a. Trader Tucker Carlson, he thinks he's like Moses. He actually thinks he's God. So he's put out 8 points. And, of course, Axios, which is every influencer's favorite leaking target, they go ahead and they run with it. But nonetheless, and he puts it out there like it's the 8 commandments rather than the 10 commandments. Like we're all sitting around wondering what Tucker Carlson's doing and what he's going to say. The guy's an absolute fruitcake. I swear the guy suffered a head injury somewhere along the line. He's incoherent. He is, in my opinion, a bigot of the worst order. And he trashes Christians, trashes Jews, trashes capitalism, trashes America. Other than that, he's swell. He's a freak, fraud, and a phony. But he puts out his 8 points, and the media keep pushing this guy, like they keep pushing these Marxist Islamists. Now, Trader Tucker Carlson

0: successful? Or do you coddle them all the time? Do you coddle them all the time? I don't mean love them. I mean coddle them. Well, you're not preparing them for the real world. The real world is very competitive out there. Very competitive. And you want them to survive. You want them to do well. You want them to have a family. When you're gone, you want them to be as good as they can possibly be, right? I watch these clowns online. Or worse, others. You know, they're really underwater. They got to pay their student loans. Well, there are people who don't even take out student loans. 50 years ago, there weren't even student loans. I'm sorry, you have to actually pay off a loan that you took, right, Mr. Medusa? Excuse me. You know, when you take out a mortgage, you actually have to pay it off, or they'll take your house and throw you in jail. Really? Oh, yeah, we used to have debtor prisons when the country was founded. So people take out all these loans, these student loans. Many people don't even use them for school. They use them for cars and this, that, and travel and so forth. And so, and oh, I can't pay my student loan. You know what? I've been hearing this for 25 years. You have lawyers saying this. You have doctors saying this. You have people who are relatively wealthy saying this, and some who aren't. That's my responsibility. There's something wrong with the system, something wrong with capitalism, something wrong with our compassion, that we don't feel sorry for people who take out loans and that really can't pay them off. Some of them have no intention of paying them off. My God, what is that? People can't find jobs. More jobs have been created in this economy than any time in American history. But there are people who can't find jobs, and it's difficult. And what do? You keep at it. Or you take a job that you think is below your level, that's beneath you. I've had to do those things, and that's what you do. And then you learn. You learn to do other things. Maybe you need to go in another direction. Maybe you need to change your approach to something. That's how you live. That's how you experience things. Nobody's saying they're not feeling bad for your situation. They're saying work your way out of it. Work your way out of it. But look at this, Mr. Producer. Bill Ackman says that socialism is a disaster. I never knew that. Did you know that? Wow, let me write that down. Anyway, we'll be right back.
1: Mark Levin.
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3: A choppy trading session with the Dow tumbling following 3 days of record finishes as investors digest another batch of earnings reports while awaiting progress on an Iran peace deal. Software and memory chip makers declined. High-flying AI stocks lost momentum. Shares of Western Digital and SanDisk tumbled after strong quarters. Solid forecasts from memory chip makers failed to impress investors. Energy stocks rose along with the price of crude oil, with West Texas Intermediate settling over $77 a barrel. The Magnificent Seven big cap tech stocks were mostly lower today. The Dow down 464 points, the Nasdaq lower by 15, S&P 500 down 14. Shares of SpaceX rose 6%. Insiders and early investors were able to sell their stock for the first time on Thursday when over 910 million shares became eligible to trade. That's your Fox Business Report. I'm Hillary Barsky, invested in you.
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5: 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President Trump is trying to end so-called birth tourism.
6: This wasn't for wealthy multi-millionaires, billionaires coming in and bringing 15, 20, 30 children along with them.
5: And the president signing executive orders that include a clampdown on visas issued to those suspected of traveling to the U.S. to deliver a child. The president also attempted to crack down on birthright citizenship after a previous attempt was struck down by the Supreme Court. The Teamsters are suing the nation's most populous state over self-driving trucks. The union fears California truckers could soon be out of a job.
7: Its lawsuit alleges that the California DMV and other state agencies took a shortcut and didn't get enough public input when it introduced regulations to allow autonomous trucks on state roads.
5: Fox's Grady Trimble. 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
9: Forecast for the rest of tonight, partly cloudy skies. Expect a low about 63. Slight chance of an afternoon shower or thunderstorm on Friday. Otherwise, sunshine. Highs tomorrow near 84. Showers early on Saturday. Clearing out, though, for sunshine in the afternoon. High of 80. Sun for Sunday. Highs of 80. And showers and thunderstorms likely for Monday with a high of 77. That's your forecast on Triple Talk WMKT.
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1: We be here. I love when people say, where you at? No, where are you? No, where you at? I at nowhere. I am here. Say what? One of my favorite shows is on tonight, Mr. Producer.

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0: For nearly 3,000 years, Homer's epic poem, The Odyssey, has shaped the literary and moral imagination of the West. 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
1: Thank you, sir.
0: The reason I called is I have to admit my opinion of Trump is he's a decisive, forceful individual. He makes firm decisions, carries them out. But yet on the entire Iran deal, he's vacillated, at least three or four times. And it troubles me because I'm trying to figure out the cause for it. He's decisive, then he pulls back for negotiations. And one of the things I think about is, I think he wants to go down in history as the president that makes world peace kind of thing. You know, he's done it with all these other countries. And, what better thing to go on his mantle than to establish peace in the Middle East? He started with the Abraham Accords. Now he's working in with Iran to eliminate that as a regional threat. That's the only thing I can figure out, because he has demonstrated that he wants to do that to establish peace around the world. However, when Iran's a different animal here, and I don't know if it's his advisors are telling him different things or it's part of who he is. It's out of character for him, at least as far as I'm concerned. I don't know what your thoughts are, but
1: I can't really explain it. Excuse me. I just feel like we have to take it the next step. We have to defeat this enemy, harm their people, take out their main oil facility, and that'll be the quickest way to ending all of this. Thank you for your call. All of great calls. We salute all our heroes out there. I want to salute each and every one of you. Thank you. Mr. Producer, go ahead and post that for Saturday's show, our Fox Life, Liberty, and Levin show Saturday and Sunday. We'll talk more about it tomorrow. Have a great evening.
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4: Forecast for the rest of tonight, partly cloudy skies. Expect a low about 63. Slight chance of an afternoon shower or thunderstorm on Friday. Otherwise, sunshine. Highs tomorrow near 84. Showers early on Saturday. Clearing out, though, for sunshine in the afternoon. High of 84.

0: 80. Sun for Sunday, highs of 80. And showers and thunderstorms likely for Monday with a high of 77. That's your forecast on Triple Talk WMKT. Portions of this program may be pre-recorded.
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2: This is the great Brian Kilmeade Show. Giddy up. It is your humble D.C. correspondent and Fox and Friends Weekend co-host Griff Jenkins trying to fill the giant shoes of Brian Kilmeade, hopefully off on a vacation somewhere. And there has been no shortage of news in Brian's absence. It is just we are watching and monitoring the Capitol Hill today with a possible contempt vote coming from Rand Paul's committee. And of course, all eyes are on what's happening in the Middle East and whether or not this new deal, the deal to reopen the Strait of Hormuz, could possibly get us somewhere. And we heard with President Trump out in Las Vegas, Nevada, talking a little bit about this deal. Is it different? Will something come of it? Or are we headed back to full-out war? Listen to this. Cut one.
3: And they called me and they said, please don't do it. Let's talk. And then they said, we never said that. You know what? The fake news knows they did say that, but we are talking. Let's see what happens. But they respect us. They respect us. It's been 47 years, but really it's been 50 years because they've been saying 47 for 3 years. It's been 50 years. And no other president has done what you should have done a long time ago, because Iran cannot have a nuclear weapon.
2: Vice President Vance also weighing in on how Americans may be feeling about this and questioning where it is all headed. He was on with Laura Ingraham last night. This is cut three.
4: I can certainly understand the American people are maybe looking at this and they say, well, it seems like we're making progress and then it seems like we're not. Well, the reality, Laura, is that number one, the Iranians are extraordinarily difficult people. Number two, they have a fractured system. So there are people within their system who want the war to be over. There are also people within their system who are crazy radicals who want the war to continue. Our job is to navigate through that and get the best outcome for the American people, but for the President of the United States as well. And I do think that where we will ultimately land, it's going to be messy and it's going to take some time to get there.
2: But what is most frustrating for the American people is trying to figure out who exactly we're negotiating with. The various diplomats from Iran have made statements saying one thing, but the IRGC has continued to target ships in the Strait of Hormuz, continued to launch missiles at our U.S. bases in places like Jordan, Kuwait, Saudi Arabia. The latest comment coming from the deputy foreign minister of Iran, Kazem Gharibabadi, had this to say, cut four.
5: Almost all the topics are under discussion. The map, the transit routes, the entering and exiting of maritime traffic. This progress is on the verge of being finalized.
2: We shall see. Michael Makovsky, president and CEO of the Jewish Institute for National Security of America, leading D.C. policy group that follows these things closely. Mike, thank you for joining us. And I hope you appreciate that setup, right? I'm giving the American people kind of the latest. With President Trump, the vice president, saying we heard from Gharibabadi, the deputy Iranian foreign minister. But it's not clear that this time will be different. How do you read this?
6: Good morning. Thanks for having me. I think President Trump's statement was half true and half not in this case. I think I give him tremendous credit that he's the first president to really seriously try to address a problem that has been building up since 1979. So he deserves a lot of credit for that. However, I'm not sure that they fully respect us. They respect our military power, but I'm not sure they respect our will. And I think we look feckless, this on and off thing, and based on reports, I don't know for sure, we haven't seen any agreement yet, but based on various media reports, it seems like the Iranians would have, you know, a lot of say on which ships go into the Strait of Hormuz. And I think if that's the case, and I assume implicitly, I haven't seen much discussion of this, that it would mean a reduction, a removal of our blockade. If that's the case, I think it would be a mistake and it would just be kicking the can down the road while strengthening the regime.

0: You're right about the, you know, sort of rinse, wash, and repeat that it feels like as we all watch this, and certainly someone with your ability to look deeper. But also, I feel like President Trump deserves more credit than he's getting for exhibiting tremendous patience when you consider the fact, as you alluded to, you know, leaders rarely do the hard things because the hard things are just that. They're hard. And he's taking on Iran. And yet he's demonstrating, I think, a tremendous amount of patience in trying to get to some deal while we see Iran continuing to say one thing, seem to buy time trying to get into more negotiations while doing just the opposite in the same thing they've been doing in attacking.
1: Yeah. By the way, and I would give President Trump credit on something that he didn't say. Which is that he's also the first president since the Iranian Revolution in 79 that actually supported the Iranian people. And he did that vociferously, very strongly in early January. No other president showed that. There have been many uprisings of demonstrations in Iran, and basically America's pretty much ignored it. So I think President Trump deserves a lot of credit for that. He's very serious about preventing nuclear Iran. He's willing to do what's necessary. So for all that, I give him credit. On the patience issue, I think it comes with a cost. And I personally would rather rip the Band-Aid off and just get over what we want to do. I think there's basically three options we've had. There's a diplomatic option of trying to cut a deal. We've been working on that for 4 months. I don't see how it's gotten us really too far, except I think it's kind of weakened our credibility. And I wouldn't trust any agreement with the Iranians, because when we do have a deal with them, like we had on the ceasefire in April and the MOU in June, they violated immediately. So that's option one. Option two would be something that would require a lot of patience. Just keep the pressure on, do the blockade, don't resume military options, hit them back if they hit us, and just keep basically putting more and more pressure on the regime. I think that's a very legitimate option. And if President Trump has the patience for that, I think that's a legitimate thing to do. And then option three, I think, is resuming major military options. And I think kind of addressing, I think, their nuclear facilities, making sure the Strait of Hormuz is going to be open. And that would require patience to keep that going. And also, I think, turning off the lights on the regime by hitting their internal energy facilities. That, I think, would be if we resume military options. That's how I see the three options. I don't see the diplomatic approach having really paid off so far. Well, I think it's made us look, I think, kind of feckless, not just to the Iranians, but to the Chinese and the Russians, and to our Gulf Arab allies, who are less likely, I think, to trust us going forward. So I think there are costs to what's to a pursuit of this diplomatic option.
0: Do you think, Mike, by the way, to the point of the Gulf allies, I mean, whether they're hitting Muwafaq Air Base, killing our Americans in Jordan, or they almost continuously have been targeting things like Kuwait and Al Salim and the Fifth Fleet in Bahrain, and even striking Prince Sultan Air Base in Saudi Arabia, do you feel like that is backfiring on Iran and creating a coalescing of the Gulf allies to the president's plight?
1: You know, when the Iranians first started doing that at the beginning of the war, I thought it was a mistake, I'll admit. But I think that their persistent hitting of this, by the way, they even hit the Qataris and our base in Qatar, Al Udeid, and they have good relations with the Qataris. Mm-hmm. But I think they've proven that it's been a very effective lever, because it raises oil prices, and President Trump, understandably, you know, that puts pressure on him, especially before midterms coming up in November.
0: Bingo.
1: So I think it's been effective. By the way, if I may add, the most secure congregation of U.S. or concentration, excuse me, of U.S. forces in the region has been in Israel. There's an air base in Israel, Uvda. We've had over 6,000 U.S. personnel there. They've never been hit. And I think it's kind of an interesting, important contrast, and it's something for us to think about going forward when all this is finished, is our force posture in the region, because our bases in the Arab countries have been very vulnerable, but in Israel, they've actually been safe.
0: So let's talk about, and by the way, on your point about the midterms,

0: It's pretty clear that Iran seems to be thinking that they are holding cards, even though the president says he's not going to let the midterms determine what he's going to do about denuclearizing Iran and opening up the strait. But yet it's pretty clear they think that they are playing against a clock, that they have the upper hand. Do you agree?
1: They do. And I think, you know, reports in the press, kind of confirm the Iranian concerns that President Trump does care about that, and they feel that's a soft underbelly for us. Mm-hmm. So I don't like, obviously, what the Iranians are doing, and these attacks are, you know, against our soldiers are awful. But I think they've had from an Iranian perspective, it's been effective.
0: Let's talk Israel, because you mentioned that. And, you know, we just saw Prime Minister Netanyahu in the U.S. meeting with President Trump, who's here for Lindsey Graham's funeral. It's unclear sort of what came of their meeting with regards to the way forward. Do you feel like Israel and the U.S., Netanyahu and Trump, are on the same page, or is there daylight there on their goals and the options that they choose going forward?
1: Yeah, I talked to somebody who was involved in those talks, and, you know, he said they were very positive meetings. I think what it helped do, as far as I could gather, obviously I wasn't in the room, but I think it helped give the Israelis a better understanding of where Trump is, and I think it helped give President Trump a better understanding where the Israelis is. So I think that's very helpful. Do I think their interest? I don't think, though, the interests are exactly aligned. For America, of course, the Strait of Hormuz, keeping that open is critical. It's not the only critical thing. The nuclear, as I would say, is also very important. I think for the Israelis, the Strait of Hormuz has generally been an American domain, and they're much more focused on the nuclear threat and the threat that the regime posed. And I think you see a difference, I think, in the Israeli and the American populations, is that I think for the Israelis, who are also frustrated about the war, I think they feel like you got to finish it. And, you know, I think in America, there's more wariness about it, especially given the impact of oil prices.
0: You know, Mike, we've heard the president talk specifically when we consider the target list of what if we resume full throttle strikes. We've talked about Pickaxe Mountain. The president's mentioned that. Pickaxe Mountain is, of course, where allegedly Iran is trying to reconstitute their nuclear program, burying centrifuges hundreds of feet below the Pickaxe Mountain, some 300 to 400 feet deep, which actually is farther deep than even our GBU-57s, our massive ordnance penetrators that we dropped back last summer during Operation Midnight Hammer, that we might need additional ways of getting to the nuclear material. And there's a consideration, would special forces have to be involved? Or, you know, exactly how you do it, we don't know. But my question to you is, because you're pretty familiar with the Israeli side of things, do you believe that, like, the U.S. could take Pickaxe Mountain without Israeli support?
1: I think so, although I think the plan would be, my understanding of the plan of dealing with Pickaxe and any nuclear facilities they have to deal with would be a joint operation. And I agree that my understanding is it would be some combination of special forces and the Air Force. And that would mean, you know, troops on the ground. And obviously there are a lot of risk involved with this. But I've heard from both sides that it seems that they feel, from the military side, that they feel that they can manage it. It's obviously the president's responsibility and the prime minister of Israel's responsibility to weigh those risks with the objectives. But I tend to trust what the military guys say, and I think they feel they have a good plan, and they've had one all along. So, but you're right. The challenge of Pickaxe is that it's more deeply buried than Fort Al, and therefore you probably have to have forces on the ground, probably.
0: We'll see where it goes.
1: Very limited period of
0: time. We'll see where it goes. We got to leave it there. Mike Makovsky, thank you for your insight, as always, sir. Have a good one.
1: Thank you. Great talking to you. Have a good day.

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4: A repeat of the mistakes and the very real consequences of the past.
5: That is Senator Rand Paul, chairman of the Senate Homeland Security Committee, making the case this morning for why Dr. Anthony Fauci should be held in contempt of Congress. We have the breaking news that that did succeed despite efforts on many of the Democrats on that committee to table this vote. It did pass. We now have that officially on record. Listen here.
6: Mr. Chairman, on the vote of those present, the yeas are 8, the nays are 5. On the vote by proxy and for the record only, the yeas are 0, the nays are 2. On this vote, the yeas are 8, the nays are 5, and the motion is agreed to.
5: So now Senator Paul's contempt of Congress will go and go bypass the full Senate floor vote, which is the typical way that it has been done. But Senator Paul is going to send it directly with a letter of recommendation to the Department of Justice, where DOJ, lawyers, and a judge will decide, A, whether to take it up, and B, whether or not, indeed, Anthony Fauci will be held in contempt. And it was not but for the Democrats trying to table this, trying to stop this, trying to save their hero, Anthony Fauci. It was remarkable theater for all of America to see that these Democrats continue to demand that we protect, that Anthony Fauci be protected, despite the questions millions of Americans who have suffered so much had. This is the ranking member, Gary Peters, pushing back on this.
7: Following a one-sided investigation and a rushed process that has repeatedly excluded the minority and other members of this committee, the chairman is now asking the committee to take a vote that could harm our ability to conduct future investigations and disregards constitutional protections long recognized by the U.S. Senate, all without making a reliable case that there is a legal basis for holding Dr. Fauci in contempt.
5: But will there ultimately be accountability for the millions of Americans who had schools shut down, businesses shut down? We've got a lot more. We're going to dive deeper on that on the Brian Kilmeade Show. I'm Griff Jenkins.
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9: The Odyssey has become the theatrical event of the summer. 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
9: I would love to start with Michael, the Michael Jackson biopic. 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
9: Yeah, you had the battle of dueling billion-dollar moneymakers. Super Mario Galaxy movie became the first film of 2026 to cross $1 billion. And now Toy Story 5 has crossed $1 billion worldwide. I imagine we will see another Super Mario. We will see another Toy Story at some point.
7: Ashley DeBorkin, Fox News.
10: Triple Talk, WMKT weather forecast.
11: Forecast for the rest of tonight, partly cloudy skies. Expect a low about 63. Slight chance of an afternoon shower or thunderstorm on Friday. Otherwise, sunshine highs tomorrow near 84. Showers early on Saturday. Clearing out, though, for sunshine in the afternoon. High of 80. Sun for Sunday. Highs of 80. And showers and thunderstorms likely for Monday with a high of 77. That's your forecast on Triple Talk, WMKT.

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1: This is the Brian Kilmeade Show. Brian out for the day. Your humble DC correspondent, Griff Jenkins, filling in. This, you are so lucky. If you are listening to this radio show right now, lucky you. Because you're about to get advice that you are going to thank me and the Brian Kilmeade Show for. And that is what to watch this weekend. And the show that has just dropped on Fox Nation, hosted by Mike Cirelli, former Navy SEAL hero, is out now on

0: Fox Nation. It's called Final Flight, The Men of Extortion 1-7. And I came to Fox when in 2000, 25 years ago, with Lieutenant Colonel Oliver North, originally to tell the story of heroes. The show was called War Stories with Oliver North. And at the end of every single story, and we told World War I, World War II, Vietnam, Iraq, Afghanistan, you name it, every theater, Pacific, Atlantic, we told every war story we could. The signature line, Colonel North signed off every time, and theirs is a story that deserves to be told. Mike Sorelli has gone. Many of you remember the story of Extortion 1-7. Today, August 6th, today is the 15th anniversary of the loss of those heroes. 31 Americans, 17 were DEVGRU Navy SEAL guys, including a military dog. Mike Sorelli is in the studio with us now. Mike, I'm so excited to watch this. And you're not just recounting what happened in Tangi Valley, but you're telling the story of the heroes that were there.
1: Yeah. Well, first off, Griff, thank you for having me. Has anyone ever told you you uplift people when you walk into the room? And I always appreciate that about you, even on this somber subject. You know, for the viewers, I would say watch this, not necessarily for how the men passed, how they died, but it's more about showing or humanizing these men to show how they lived, who they loved, and ultimately the fact that they went forward for strangers who they would never meet and defend democracy. I just happened to have the honor and privilege to have served alongside these men. And I think their sacrifice, while specific to this documentary is about them, is a broader example of what our armed forces do every day and the lives that are given in defense of our nation.
0: And just for any of our listeners that need the quick recap, and you mentioned it, you framed it so well, Mike, and that is these heroes boarded a CH-47, went into harm's way in a hot LZ to try and rescue. So it all starts with Army Rangers that are going after a high-value target. Then these guys on Extortion 1-7 are going to essentially rescue them.
1: You're exactly right. So the 75th Ranger Regiment, who we loved and had a great relationship with, and just the mutual respect between bands of brothers, went into Tangi Valley, which is a enemy safe haven in Wardak Province, Afghanistan, to hit a target, a capture-kill mission. They were met with overwhelming resistance, and they gave what we usually give on missions is a call for support. Now, what's interesting about this is the two leaders, Jonas Kelsaw, the lieutenant commander, the troop commander, and Master Chief Lou Langless, and the rest of the boys, because we take an opinion from everyone. They didn't debate it. They didn't argue about going in, even though they knew it was a hot LZ, that there was an active firefight going on. I think the only discussion was, do we take two helicopters or one? And ultimately, they decided to take one helicopter, get in as quickly as possible, and get the asset out to protect not only their troop, but the safety of the brave Army aviation soldiers flying the aircraft. And they boarded and they flew off into the night. And that is the covenant between soldiers, is that even if we explain to the guys the calculated risk about what they were about to do, they would have said, we understand and we're going anyways. And I think that was personified what we saw with the two downed pilots in Iran.
0: Sure.
1: When American forces said, we don't care about the risk, we're coming for our own.
0: So well said. And fortunately, that covenant has existed for decades and continues, as you point out. We're seeing it play out in real time downrange right now. There's some 50,000 service members downrange. And, you know, we pray for their safety and their completing of the mission. I want to play a clip or two from the special you did. This is cut 43. Listen here.
2: It is not everybody pats each other on the butt at the end of the night and says, good game. This is a four-keep game. And you can't blink and make more. You can make more aircraft. That's a dollar thing. You can't make more crews. It's just like the operators. You don't mass produce special operators. It's just not something that's ever been done. And if it's been done, it's been done in other countries, and they're not very special.
0: Talk to me about what that clip is.
1: Yeah, so first off, that gentleman is Bruno Fallon. Another extraordinary human being. Not only was he a 75th Ranger Regiment operator, then became a Green Beret, and then became a flight lead for the TF-160th.
0: Double, triple dipper.
1: Yeah, he's that exceptional. And I got to serve alongside

0: kneel beside their children's bedside and show them love and to be loving spouses to their wives. And a lot of Americans can't differentiate that or rationalize that because Hollywood paints a different picture. And if we achieve anything beyond just memorializing these men and not letting their names die, it's showing a different side of who these men really are to the general public.
1: You are, and you were, one of these special operators. You're very closely tied to this story. What was it like for you? What's your takeaway after doing this?
0: I was hoping you weren't going to ask that question. And I just shot a note to all the families, the teammates, and you know, anyone involved in this. And there was a paragraph in that email of, I was forced to rationalize, forced to reflect. And it was like ripping a Band-Aid off. You know, we try to compartmentalize this and move on. You really don't. You know, I've got a bracelet that I never take off. Actually, that's a lie. I did take it off once, and I handed it to the father of John Brown, an Air Force special operator that was on that that helicopter, and ordered a new one, which they take a little time to get made. But I went into a bit of depression, and I don't want you to think like woe is me. It just, this was a heavy loss. I mean, it was the largest or the single largest loss of life incident in Afghanistan. It just so happened to be my teammates. But what hurts more is looking at the families for a seat that will never be filled. But what's remarkable about them, and I said this in this email this morning to them, is you move forward with the pain. Mm-hmm. And the sacrifice is not one moment, but it's every single day. That's seared into their lives. And the resilience and the strength that they demonstrate, which you see in this documentary, they continue on, and they're all doing exceptional things, and they will not let their loved ones' names die, much like the teammates that were involved. This means something to us. It should mean something to Americans that, hey, how we truly remember is not just one day in which we memorialize our fallen, but every single action we take every single day either honors or totally degrades the sacrifice they made on our behalf.
1: You know, Mike, I really appreciate you being honest about that. And I full well knew asking that question, I was going to make it difficult for you. But you took me right to why I asked that question, because people recognize our fallen heroes once a year on Memorial Day. But for those families of fallen heroes, every day is Memorial Day. And the best way we can honor them is to remember them. Tell their stories so others know. And so kudos to you, brother, for doing very that. That's what Memorial Day is about. It's not about being sad and realizing we have these heroes that save the country and continue to fight for freedom. It is about that, but it's more about remembering the story. I tell people all the time, if you feel like you want to do something to honor Memorial Day and you're not sure what to do, go learn the story of one or two heroes that paid the ultimate sacrifice. Go watch Extortion 17, your Fox Nation special, so that they can understand really what was done and why it should matter to you, not just on one day, on every day. Hey, let me get one more clip in and tell me a little bit about that. And this is, of course, about that CH-47 going down. This is Cut 41.
2: We're at the JBAD compound and sitting around like this, like reunion, team guy reunion. You know, I hadn't seen the dudes in a couple weeks. So we're hanging out, having a good time, watching TV, catching up. What's the ops like? What's the op tempo like? And someone comes in the room. Hey, yo, Hilo went down. Came out of Fob Shank. And at first the word was, well, we're not sure if it was the Rangers or the SEALs, like, but Hilo went down.
3: So I think we had about five missions on the board that night. I get a call, I think just before midnight, from our mission commander. He says, hey, 47 went down. Okay. I need location. He gave me that. How many souls on board? 38. And I was like, oh.
1: It's a remarkable moment.
0: Yeah. It's hard to listen to that one. That's Captain Brad Geary talking about being around the fireplace at JBAD, and Casey Holmes, another Air Force Tier 1 operator, a PJ, the pararescue community, which again, I could sit here and sing volumes about that community. And Casey had the, I say, unfortunate duty of going in to recover the aircraft after the crash knowing that three of his teammates, plus all the

0: other guys he knew from the squadron were deceased. And, you know, you wouldn't wish that on your worst enemy.
1: No.
0: To have that responsibility. But that is what the pararescue men of the Air Force do. Given all the operations that special operations in the military had run up to this point, 2011, there weren't many incidents like this. So again, the volume of the loss of life, and in particular that, you know, these were some of our most elite warriors, it hit everyone, and there was no right response. There was very little way to rationalize at the time. Just the magnitude of these personalities, and each of these guys had a massive personality. Now you put them together, we say they were 1/3 of the squadron, but about 2/3 of the personality.
1: Ugh.
0: And as you dive into these stories, you hear just how remarkable and extraordinary these guys were. And Griff, I've got to put you this way. When I first got to this place, you know, I grew up in the Bay Area. When I joined, it was like walking into the 90s 49ers locker room in the 90s. Like Joe Montana, yeah, and Jerry Rice and Ronnie Lott, and the list keeps going on. And how I looked up to these guys, and this was my first deployment, the deployment prior, wow, to them passing, and watching them in action. I think it within media, I've talked about the first night I went out with them, which was a massive firefight in which we lost Adam Brown. Mm-hmm. There's a book called Fearless written about him.
1: Right.
0: And I've said this, and I will say to the day I die, I've never seen a military unit maneuver under fire the way these guys did.
1: Wow.
0: And it was also the realization of two things. One, I don't think I belong here. And two, there is now a new bar, and I'm going to work like hell to meet that bar and earn my place at that unit every single day. And so these guys inspired me, and they inspired a lot of people.
1: Well, you reached that bar and a lot more because you are an American hero, Mike Cirelli. We're talking to him about his brand new Fox Nation special, Final Flight, The Men of Extortion 1-7. You can get it right now. Mike, can we keep you for a quick segment?
0: Absolutely.
1: All right. This is Griff Jenkins on the Brian Kilmeade Show. 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

0: 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It's Brian Kilmeade.
1: Oh, and you'll learn a lot listening today on the Brian Kilmeade Show. This is Griff Jenkins filling in, joining us in the studio. Really lucky to have him. Mike Cirelli, retired U.S. Navy SEAL, American hero, and you were part of the team that 15 years ago today, tragically, 31 Americans, including 17 Navy SEALs, made the ultimate sacrifice in Afghanistan. The special that has just dropped, you can go to Fox Nation right now or anytime this weekend and watch it. I recommend it for everybody. It's called Final Flight, The Men of Extortion 1-7. We've been having a great conversation with you, Mike, and nobody better. No one could have done this special the way you did. And that's what makes it so very important. Your final thoughts on sort of if Americans are like, hey, I might watch that. What do they need to be thinking, you know, when they go into this? What are they going to see?
2: You're going to see the true lives, the true nature, the true character and integrity, and just the loving nature of these men who go forward on our behalf, that are the monsters that our enemies fear, but just loving Americans who have a resolve and a belief that is unshakable and will, if need be, sacrifice their lives for the good of our nation, period.
1: Well, my hat's off to you. It's such an amazing special. Final Flight, The Men of Extortion 1-7. Go check it out on Fox Nation. Just before we run out of time, Mike, I've got to ask you about the current situation. We've got a lot of American heroes downrange right now, to include special operators waiting to find out if they'll get the call. Will they go after Pickaxe Mountain or an expanded target list if the president expands and resumes to a heavier strike package? Meanwhile, we are hearing that there's possible another deal on the table. Is this what every American's thinking, Mike? Is it going to be different this time?
2: I think as you read into the deal, it sort of personifies the definition of insanity, trying the same thing over and over again, knowing it's not going to work. My opinion is this deal, especially giving control of inbound traffic to Iran, is unacceptable. I think at this point, we need to send a message to the world, and President Trump needs to not allow the election cycle to determine American will to see this to the end. I would scrap this deal. I would recommence strikes, and I know that that puts our troops at risk, but I would hit their infrastructure. I would dismantle every finance network that they have that props this regime up. And as per our conversation during the break, go with the decapitation approach. Go after Vahidi, who said they will not relinquish nukes as long as the U.S. and Israel have them. That's unacceptable. We have got to finally put this evil regime after 47 years in the dirt. And if it takes 1 year, the world needs to come together and do it, because it benefits everyone. We can ill afford in the 21st century to allow a regime like this to exist.
1: Yeah, and Ahmad Vahidi, you full well understand people that have

0: fought downrange in the Middle East, understand how these things happen. Ahmad Vahidi was the original commander of the Quds Force. We remember the Quds Force, the former Supreme Leader Ali Khamenei. He stood up the Quds Force ultimately to export terror outside of Iran in places like Hamas and Hezbollah. And yet we soon forget how important these things are. I'll give you the last word.
1: Yeah, and Soleimani took over for him. And you saw what we did with Soleimani, which was a strategic hit. You know, I think at least I give Trump a lot of credit for having the moral clarity and fortitude to even start this campaign. And I think there's a lot of things happening within the alignment with the region. For the first time, we're seeing the Gulf partners work together, a potential Abraham's Accord 2.0. Mm-hmm. This can result in a more stable region. And a more stable world for all of us, not only from the energy markets, but yeah. I mean, could you imagine a Middle East for the first time in our lives that is peaceful?
0: It would be huge. Mike Cirelli, retired U.S. Navy SEAL, thank you for your time, sir. Check out his special on Fox Nation, Final Flight, The Men of Extortion 1-7.
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4: Forecast for the rest of tonight, partly cloudy skies. Expect a low about 63. Slight chance of an afternoon shower or thunderstorm on Friday. Otherwise, sunshine. Highs tomorrow near 84. Showers early on Saturday. Clearing out, though, for sunshine in the afternoon. High of 80. Sun for Sunday. Highs of 80. And showers and thunderstorms likely for Monday with a high of 77. That's your forecast on Triple Talk, WMKT. Portions of this program may be pre-recorded.
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0: day as he's got hopefully a well-deserved vacation day. And you heard in that opening, the show never seeks division. And we didn't seek division in the Democrat Party, but there is division. Make no mistake for anybody watching. And with the successful campaign, the primary challenge out in Michigan, Abdul El-Sayed says he's a doctor, not a socialist. He's a scientist, not a socialist. But make no mistake, he is clearly leaning into the same socialist policies that have been touted for years by people like Bernie Sanders, like OC. When you talk about universal health care for all, and taking on billionaires and instituting a wealth tax, and as of late, a absolute drumbeat to abolish ICE. Here was Dr. Abdul El-Sayed on CNN trying to define what exactly he is. Cut 7.
1: I think we've built a movement around the idea that we can get money out of politics, put money in pockets, pass Medicare for all. I think right now the question that people are asking is not where do you stand on the left-right spectrum on a series of issues that people talk about on CNN. I think the questions that people are asking is who's going to help me afford my housing? Who's going to help me afford my groceries? Who's going to make sure I can see a doctor if I get sick? I'm interested in answering those questions. I'm not a socialist, but I am a scientist. And so I like empirically driven answers to hard problems. I like to solve them.
0: Joining us on the Newsmaker line is Julian Epstein, former chief counsel of the House Judiciary Committee and staff director to the House Oversight Committee Democrats. He's also, for full disclosure, a longtime friend of mine and someone that I have often sought the advice to get a pulse and a read on what's going on in the Democrat Party. Julian, it's great to have you. Thanks for joining us. And, you know, you heard, I mean, what do you make of, obviously, this was a big deal. This was a big, I mean, we've seen more than 40 DSA-aligned candidates win in recent primaries all over the country, but this one in Michigan is significant, and you do see there El-Sayed trying to kind of distance himself from the socialist label. Will he succeed, and what do you make of all this?
2: Well, Griff, it is great to be with you. And yeah, I was trying to count the number of decades that we've been friends. It's long and it dates both of us, but I've enjoyed our friendship. You know, I don't think El-Sayed or any of the other Democrats running in the general election who ran as DSA types are going to be able to distance themselves. And I don't think it's fair to call them socialists. I think they're more extreme than Scandinavian style socialists. I think this is third worldism that talks about getting rid of our political institutions, our cultural institutions, and our economic institutions, eliminating the democratic free market. And I think there's also sort of a red-green alliance here where they are aligning themselves with Mideast jihadist terrorists. Mm-hmm. Sayed in particular has made excuses or given cover to countless numbers of jihad acts of terror, including in a Michigan school where he said after a deadly attack on a Michigan school that hurt people, meaning that if you have some grievance in the Middle East, I think in this case it was a bombing in Lebanon, then there's some more relative justification for attacking Jews in Michigan. Bizarre reasoning for a guy who claims to be a scientist. You know, I think the clip you played shows an empty set of ideas. I think taking money out of politics isn't going to happen. It's a constitutional matter, and the Supreme Court has ruled on that. So I think that's selling a lie to the people. I think also selling a lie to the people is Medicare for all. Interesting to note, his wife doesn't take Medicare and Medicaid patients in her psychiatric practice, so he's a hypocrite. And it would require getting rid of private health insurance, an employer-based health insurance for almost 200 million people, and most of those people are opposed to it. So the politics aren't there. Also, in places where you see it, this kind of socialized medicine idea, places like Britain, for example, I think there were 15,000 deaths last year. Because of people waiting to get healthcare treatment, and they're with the waiting list in the socialized system. It's not politically practical, and there's no science that says it's going to deliver better healthcare to more people. So I think the socialists sell a lie, not just on having no real ideas. If you notice in Sayed's platform, he doesn't really spell out how he's going to get Medicare for all or what it means or what the terms would be or how it would be paid for. It would involve massive tax increases for the middle class. So these are pipe dreams. These are lies. that these folks are telling, because you have to understand.

0: Stan Grift, that most of these people, Syed, for example, he went to medical school but didn't have a medical license because he didn't complete his residency. Most of these people have never done anything. Mandami never had a job. AOC was a bartender. Mandami never had a job to speak of. AOC was a bartender. Quiros in Colorado was fired from her job as a lawyer at a law firm. Most of these people have never done anything, so they don't know how to build. What they know how to do is take from other people and then tear down institutions. So they're deconstructionists, and they're moochers for the most part. They think the only interesting thing about wealth is not how to generate it, but how to redistribute it. And that's not how this country was built. And the key question for the Democratic Party now is, what are you going to do about this? Are you going to confuse the notion of a big tent that includes bigots and anti-Semites? Are you going to confuse the notion of a big tent with abdication of your responsibility? And the responsibility of the party is to make sure the party represents a coherent set of ideas. And when you begin to welcome bigotry, and I think Syed is a bigot, when you begin to welcome bigotry into your midst, you've lost any moral legitimacy.
1: Well, and, you know, to your point, Julian, you can say that you think that El Sayed is a bigot or these anti-Semitic, and someone could say, well, that's Julian's opinion or Griff's opinion. It doesn't matter. Look at who you keep company with. El Sayed has been campaigning at every turn with this clearly anti-Semitic influencer, Hassan Piker, who has said, among other things, that America deserved 9/11. I play a little cut of his latest ripping voters for being Islamophobic. This is cut 9. Listen to this.
2: Everyone being like, Abdullah's a ton of work to do mending bridges. Here's the take nuke for you, okay? You are all unbelievably Islamophobic pieces of okay? You literally called the dude a terrorist for months on end, and now you're gonna sit there and be like, well, you know, you really gotta come to me now. Like, what are you talking about? Do you want to win or not?
1: So that's who El Sayed is constantly campaigning with, and he had many opportunities to disassociate with him. Instead, he leaned in, doubled down. That's Hassan Piker now literally talking about anyone that opposes him. And I think that when you see in the last 24 hours, Chuck Schumer, the minority leader, the most powerful Jewish leader in the Democrat Party in Washington, come out, do an about face after endorsing his opponent in the primary and endorsing, giving a full throttle endorsement. Schumer is now endorsed fully, saying he's going to get behind El Sayed. It's just stunning to me to watch something like that happen. That's actually significant. I mean, this is a guy, Chuck Schumer wrote a book about anti-Semitism last year.
0: Yeah. Well, I think Schumer is an emasculated shell of his former self, and he's scared. And that's the problem with the postmodern liberal, is they're weak leaders, and they confuse ideas, again, like big time, with abdication of their responsibility. As for Hassan Piker, I mean, here's a guy who is a fanboy of every communist oppressive dictator from the old USSR to Mao, Chairman Mao, who was responsible for somewhere between 40 and 80 million murders of his own people in China. Syed, for his part, he says the only Jewish state in the world doesn't have a right to exist. And then he says, I don't want to offend people that like the Iranian Ayatollah. Because they might be my voters.
1: Right.
0: And the number, I mean, he is reported to have received funds from CAIR, a organization that has been designated, I believe, by the federal government as a front group for the Muslim Brotherhood, a terrorist organization, and who was an unindicted conspirator in the Holy Land Five trial of so-called aid workers who raised money for Hamas in Texas a couple decades ago. So I think the facts speak for themselves. And I think Schumer typifies the weak-kneed Democrat that is so thirsty for power that they will sacrifice their moral core. And Schumer knows that Syed is, I think, a bigot. I think it's fair to say he's a bigot. I mean, the list of his cover for the cover

0: for the Islamist jihadist movement is endless. And, you know, Griff, this is doesn't pain me to say it. I say it because I think Democrats have to take a position. I'm going to be supporting Mike Rogers. I'm going to be supporting Mike Rogers. I'm going to be raising money for Mike Rogers because I think he's the normie candidate. I think he's the moderate centrist candidate. And I don't want to be part of a team that will have people like Syed in it.
1: Wow, that's remarkable, and I appreciate your honesty. And I wonder, Julian, if that decision is born a little bit out of lifelong patriotic American Democrats who are worried that the Democrat Party is about to hand the keys to this dangerous progressive socialist, call it what you will, wing of the party, who are making very clear their intention, as you mentioned, is to come in and deconstruct.
0: Yeah, I think we should stop calling them socialists, too. I think this is a cover for them. I think they're much more radical than socialists. You know, the socialists in Scandinavia or even the UK, for example, don't want to tear down the political institutions or necessarily even the free market. They do want some industries socialized. This is much more than that. And yes, I think you put it exactly right. I think my decision to support Rogers is the thinking of a lifelong person who is very patriotic towards this country, who believes in freedom, who believes in the ideals of the founding fathers, who believes that the free market is the greatest anti-poverty program ever developed in at any time in human civilization, and believes that what is happening right now is that postmodern liberalism is failing. What is postmodern liberalism? It's essentially two things. It's the welfare state and it's identity politics. And the problem with the welfare state is the welfare state never produces outcomes that are satisfactory to anyone.
1: Right.
0: Look at education, for example. We're spending in New York City $40,000 plus per student in the New York public schools, and very few of them can read or do any math. And with healthcare, for example, Obamacare promised us it would curb the increase in premiums, and said premiums have doubled, and government spending mortgaging our children's future is going, you know, through the window. So postmodern liberalism fails, and the answer that the postmodern liberal thinks or the progressive thinks is appropriate is to just double down, just spend more of the welfare, grow the welfare state to be more and more bloated and mortgage our children's future. We're $2 trillion of debt every single year right now. I can't understand how Republicans are going along with this, by the way. I think Republicans are abdicating their historical commitment to a balanced budget. So that's one part of postmodern liberalism. The other part of postmodern liberalism that's failing is identity politics, because all it does is blackpill a population to thinking the most important thing about you is your identity, and that if you're a certain identity, you're forever a victim. And it takes away the American idea that this is a opportunity society, the best opportunity society we've ever had, and you have agency to, you know, reach for the sky. And so these two ideas of the welfare state and identity politics are not only toxic to our culture, but they are failing. They don't produce results. Right. And what that does, if you're a progressive or a postmodern liberal, is it means you double down on these ideas rather than going back to the idea that built this country, which is you have to build. We're a country of builders.
1: Right.
0: And the thing that has done more for the world in terms of alleviating poverty and increasing our standard of living is the free market that doesn't, you know, unnecessarily redistribute wealth. It uses wealth that's generated by successful people to invest in the next generation of the Industrial Revolution.
1: Right.
0: Everything that we take for granted is a result of innovation. Innovation occurs as a result of investing in new technologies.
1: Yep.
0: You want to start saying, let's tax every successful person. They don't have a right to a certain return on their investment. Guess what's going to happen? Innovation is going to grind to a halt and our standard of living is going to plummet.
1: That is absolutely well said, because ultimately, capitalism in the free market has lifted more people into better lives than any other system.

0: may not be perfect, but no one can compare to it. Julian Epstein, great insight as always, my friend. Look forward to staying in touch and seeing how things play out with you supporting Mike Rogers. Thanks, Julian.
1: Likewise, Griff. Good to be with you.
0: All right. 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

0: If you're interested in it, Brian's talking about it. You're with Brian Kilmeade.
1: I'm interested. I'm Griff Jenkins, your humble D.C. correspondent and Fox and Friends Weekend co-host, filling in for Brian today. You know, we just talked with Julian Epstein about the socialist. I call him socialist. It's important in politics, and it applies here. Listen to what politicians, in this case, Democratic socialists, say because they plan to do what they say. This is Pennsylvania primary winner Chris Robb, Democratic socialist, talking to Hannity. Cut 11.
2: Do you want to abolish ICE?
3: Absolutely. And dismantle the immigrant concentration camps.
2: Do you want to defund the Department of War?
3: We need to radically reduce how much money we're spending with the Pentagon. Absolutely. Our war budget is radically larger than every other country combined.
2: Do you want to end all deportations?
3: Do I want to end all deportations? We want to make sure that there's an immigration system that is fair, just, and efficient, and we don't have that system. There was a bipartisan bill in the Senate that was moving towards that, but your president try to kill that in order to be president again.
2: Well, he's also your president. You do live in the United States, whether you like it or not. Would you like to eliminate cash bail and establish a wealth tax?
3: Absolutely.
1: That is Chris Robb. He is the Democratic Socialist of America candidate in Pennsylvania running for the House. He went on to also, Hannity asked him whether or not he wants to defund police and abolish prisons. And Rob wanted to basically get into a semantic argument over the word police and the term and what policing is. Listen to them. Listen to what they are saying. The free stuff, that's the bait. It's getting young people interested. Free stuff. Yeah, I like free stuff. Who doesn't like free stuff? That's the bait. The goal is the fundamental dismantling of our institutions, our absolute freedoms, and our capitalism. Don't buy it. This is Griff Jenkins on the Brian Kilmeade Show. 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
5: We're not hearing complaints this year about salmon fishing on Lake Michigan. 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
7: And in the stomachs of the kings we've been catching. I mean, I've counted as many as 6 to 7 different year classes in a single Chinook salmon. There's a lot of bait in these fish we're cutting open.
5: And a lot of food means healthy salmon.
7: These are good-looking salmon. They're plump, they're round, the meat's got good color. It's a banner year for numbers, and fishing is just going to do nothing but heat up.
5: August is when a lot of bigger salmon typically get caught. Expectations are for more 30-pounders coming in over the next couple of weeks. Now, we've linked to the Big Bonanza Tournament and salmon fishing information for you at alloutdoorsupdate.com. I'm Jim Mishler,

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3: Your work in action, in the action world and John Wick and beyond, you've done a lot of riding. 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
4: Right. 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It's so collaborative and different artisans and different crafts bringing that together. 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
2: Reeves had a motto ready to cheer on their team.
3: Every solution starts with a problem.
5: He's our cheerleader.
6: Yes, he's our cheerleader.
3: So how did you find like that became your role in this for both of you?
4: 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It was a necessity. It wasn't out of necessity. It was just I wanted to contribute.
5: You would keep time. You would remind us about fuel.
4: And air.
5: And you were very interested in learning about data.
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8: Forecast for the rest of tonight, partly cloudy skies. Expect a low about 63. Slight chance of an afternoon shower or thunderstorm on Friday. Otherwise, sunshine highs tomorrow near 84. Showers early on Saturday. Clearing out, though, for sunshine in the afternoon. High of 80. Sun for Sunday. Highs of 80. And showers and thunderstorms likely for Monday with a high of 77. That's your forecast on Triple Talk WMKT.

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1: Oh, we're going to make you think, all right. We are going to make you think. This is exactly what we want to do on the Brian Kilmeade Show. I'm Griff Jenkins, filling in for Brian on the Brian Kilmeade Show. And it's important to make you think. You know, age does have some benefits, and that is experience and just having lived things. And I was Fox's reporter, not to talk about myself, but just because of the experience, I was a reporter that covered the Tea Party, the rise of the Tea Party. There was a bus, the Tea Party Express, that started in California, in Sacramento, California, and went all the way across the country and ended in Albany, New York, and went to nearly every state in between. It went on for like a month, and I was with them the whole way, listened to them, and obviously the history is there. And a lot of people keep comparing the rise of the DSA, the rise of socialism, to the rise of the Tea Party. And there is certainly some analogies when it comes to simply a faction of a party.

0: content with leadership, with the mainstream of that party, and they challenge it and they succeed in thwarting the leadership. And you are seeing that that's what happened. Just ask John Boehner and establishment Republicans about the Tea Party, and look at who's running the Republicans now. It is, of course, the MAGA crowd, but you've got Ted Cruz, Marco Rubio, leaders back in the day that came in through the wave of the Tea Party. But also look at the differences. And the main glaring difference is that the Tea Party was born out of love of country. They loved America. They wanted to shrink the government and cut taxes in the original theme of the Tea Party itself, the founding of our country. The socialists don't love America. They want to destroy America, and they're saying it. That's why I say listen closely to what these candidates say. Our great producers found Chris Robb's other moment on Hannity when he's talking literally about whether or not to get rid of the police. Listen to this, cut 12.
1: Would you like to abolish prisons and abolish the police?
2: Well, you know, what's interesting about that statement is long before there was any notion of policing, we had founders that did not even understand that term. Policing is something that has evolved over time. Ultimately, what we want is to have communities that are safe. And 99% of what police do are not going after the bad guys. All of that can be done in different ways.
1: So you support
2: by professionals
1: so you
2: who are trained
1: you want
2: to do
1: police,
2: so.
1: Okay, I'm talking about police that arrest bad people that commit crimes and commit robberies and rape, the child molesters, the drug dealers, those people, the people that have guns that protect the innocent.
2: Were there people who did that before the term police existed, though?
0: It's clear as day, and it's important. This is Chris Robb, Democratic Socialist running in Pennsylvania, is one of at least 40 Democrat Socialists that have successfully won primaries that step into the arena now to try and bring that vision to Congress. They will greatly influence, and if they're able to, if they're successful, to fundamentally deconstruct our government, our system of free market capitalism, and of course, in this case, if they get rid of the police on ICE, they will make the country more dangerous. But I'm not fear-mongering. I'm giving you a history lesson because, again, people laughed the Tea Party off. They didn't take them seriously. And now we know, many believe, that MAGA and Donald Trump was made possible by the history of the Tea Party. But in the early days, no one was taking them seriously. Just a bunch of old people. They called it Woodstock for conservative old people. Well, guess what? That wasn't the case. And we know the history. In 2015, the Democratic Socialists of America had less than 9,000 members. They were literally a couple of coffee houses in liberal towns waxing philosophical as these posts.

0: Hey, Varks and Lennon did. Literally no one took it seriously. They hitched their bandwagon to Senator Bernie Sanders, who had a great run in 2016 for president. They smartly identified Sanders, his socialistic policies, and he's socialism-like compared to what the DSA's platform has now been revealed to be. But they figured he was enough of them to hitch their wagon to hitch their cart to Sanders' wagon. And today, you have 120,000 plus all across the country. And of course, you've got a track record of successes running it. That's why you are hearing from just a few Democrat leaders that are really saying, I know how this is going to go. We've got to stop it. We can't have this. And you have in this cut, so also on Hannity, Senator John Fetterman, pretty much the lone Democrat that is opposing the Democratic Socialists at every turn. Here's a little bit of what he thinks is happening. This is cut 13.
1: Bernie Sanders will never represent any more than 640,000 people in Vermont. That's all he's ever done and he ever will do. He's never won an actual

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1: Man, I love this place. I've been surfing here since I was a kid. Now, seeing my grandson out on the water, it means everything to me. Watching him and taking in the blue waves, the sea breeze, the blurry horizon.
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1: We got it all here on The Brian Kilmeade Show. Griff Jenkins, your humble D.C. correspondent and Fox and Friends weekend co-host, filling in for Brian. We're continuing to talk about these Democratic socialist candidates, one of the candidates that has made the most news right now, where really all eyes are on, is in Michigan, a battleground state that Trump barely won in 2024. But now you have the rise of Abdul al-Sayed, a controversial socialist candidate who says he's a scientist.

0: scientist, not a socialist, but all of his platform policies align with the socialist. And interestingly enough, he also is perhaps one of the more anti-Semitic candidates out there. Here is Dr. Abdul-Sayed trying to tell CNN that actually he's not anti-Semitic at all. Listen here, cut eight.
1: I've been very, very clear. Jewish people and Judaism are a light unto the world. I'm deeply grateful for them, and I will always stand with the Jewish people against any anti-Semitism in any type, just like I understand the experience of being discriminated against for how I pray. I don't want anybody discriminated against for how they pray. But that's not the same as AIPAC or Israel. And I think there is a challenge when folks try to use the specter of anti-Semitism to extend toward protecting a foreign government against criticism.
0: Joining us on the phone now is Fox News political radio analyst Josh Kroshauer and, of course, the editor-in-chief of Jewish Insider. Josh, thank you for joining us. You heard El-Sayed there, and this, of course, is the guy that is called what Israel is doing in Gaza is genocide. This is a guy that has made very clear he will push to stop funding for Israel if he is elected. But is he anti-Semitic?
2: Well, look, it gets even worse, Griff. It's great to be back with you. Look, he went after essentially winning the nomination. He also went on another network yesterday and called the state of Israel bloodthirsty, which invokes all kinds of anti-Semitic and blood libelous rhetoric that Jews of all stripes remember all too well. And you know, I think this goes beyond. I mean, he clearly has a deep-seated hatred for Israel throughout his whole political life. You know, that is very obvious. But it increasingly is apparent that his rhetoric, and I thought he tried to do a little damage control on the clip he played on CNN, but you know, after the terrorist attack in Detroit against a synagogue where there were dozens of preschoolers in school, he went and told the national press, hurt people, hurt people, essentially understanding the motivations and the Hezbollah sympathies of the terrorist in that awful attack against Temple Israel in Detroit. So this is, I mean, that has nothing to do with Middle East policy. It just has to do with defending the motivations of a terrorist. So there's a lot of radicalism. I mean, you know, I almost think like labels become meaningless. This is someone who has defended the indefensible or has made comments that are just so beyond the pale you never would have heard in the mainstream. And now it comes out regularly from his mouth in a lot of these national interviews. Yeah. So look, the other big thing, Griff, is that he chose to campaign with Hassan Piker, who's one of the leading anti-American, anti-Semitic podcasters, influencers, who has said that America deserved 9/11. And Mike Rogers smartly attacked. That was one of the first lines of attack that he went after El-Sayed on. And El-Sayed has not distanced himself, even after winning the nomination, not distanced himself from the many campaign appearances he made with this guy. So, I mean, usually candidates are able to moderate when they win the nomination and show that they're able to at least understand what it takes to win a general election. This guy's ideological convictions run so deep, he's unable to even make any common basic and humane outreach to communities that he's insulted and aggrieved over the campaign.
0: It's just remarkable to watch this, Josh, and you're exactly right. I mean, you know, they say you're known by the company you keep, and he cannot stop hanging out with Hassan Piker, who is this, you know, wonder child that's turned into this sort of Joe Rogan of sorts of the Democrat Party, and clearly leading, I would argue, leading the charge to turn, which for the life of me, I never thought I would see something like this, one actual party in the country become anti-Israel. But that is clearly what is happening in some corners of the Democrat Party and growing. And Hassan Piker is leading that. Just so our listeners know, here was the latest Hassan Piker insanity. He's on Twitch talking to some people, ripping voters for being Islamophobic if they didn't support El-Sayed. Cut nine.
3: Everyone being like, Abdul has a ton of work to do mending bridges. Here's the take nuke for you, okay? You are all unbelievably Islamophobic pieces of okay? You literally called the dude a terrorist for months on end, and now you're gonna sit there and be like, well, you know, you really gotta come to me now. Like, what are you talking about? Do you want to win or not?
0: So that's crazy talk right there, but yet it is falling on a large group of Democrat

0: voters were particularly young people that are buying into it. That's the concern, I think, Josh.
1: Yeah, I mean, look, it's important to underscore that Hassan Piker and this brand of ideology isn't just anti-Israel and anti-Semitic, it's anti-American. And Piker vacationed in Cuba a few months ago and was praising the Cuban dictatorship. He's a follower of Mao and Chinese totalitarianism and communism. This is someone, if you actually just, you don't have to look deep under the hood of what this guy believes. It is about as anti-American and as extreme and as some, you know, beyond the pale. And again, you can't say this enough, that this is so antithetical to the American values that 95% of Americans take for granted. But that's who the guy, that's who El-Sayed campaigned with. In the final day of the campaign, he held a pool party, actually, on election day with Hassan Piker. I mean, it is remarkable. I think some of it has to do with social media. Some of it has to do with just general ignorance about what these people actually stand for. But Mike Rogers, I guarantee you, if Democrats were very – Haley Stevens pulled her punches in the primary, largely because I think she was worried about being called Islamophobic and being called names and in a way that the Democratic base has moved so far to the left that – but landing some of these attacks she just wasn't comfortable with. I guarantee you we're already seeing this from Mike Rogers, but Rogers is not going to be afraid to really hit him right in the jaw, politically speaking, and going after these radical comments that he El-Sayed has said and then the people he's affiliated with have said.
0: Well, it'll be interesting to see, honestly, and I say this with a straight face because I think the answer is yes, he will, but it'll be interesting to see if El-Sayed continues in the general election to campaign as frequently and so closely associated with Hassan Piker, because you're not playing, you know, they say, as you well know in politics, campaign to the left or right, govern in the center, and when you get through a primary, you begin to track a little more in the moderation, and of course, now you are seeing El-Sayed trying to say, oh, I'm not a socialist, I'm a scientist, but it's interesting, John Fetterman, Senator Fetterman, actually is daring El-Sayed, saying, I dare you, because he thinks that's going to be a train wreck of a general election campaign effort if indeed El-Sayed continues to be buddy-buddy and pal around everywhere with Hassan Piker. Listen to this. I want to get your reaction. Cut 14.
2: I just want to issue a dare. Continue to campaign with Hassan Piker right now. You're in a general election now. I dare you. I dare you. Keep campaigning with someone like Hassan Piker. You know, if I was a Republican, I would just dump the, you know, $20 million for ads. You know, he pals around with Piker, the guy that, you know, on the 25th anniversary of 9/11, you know, yeah, you know, my best friend says America deserved 9/11, you know, and you're going to try to win a general election. So that's, you know, how can he reconcile the outlandish thing that he said, you know, and his record?
0: And that's kind of what you're talking about, Josh, what Mike Rogers should do.
1: Yeah, look, it is remarkable that we're heading close to the 25th anniversary of 9/11. I think a lot of Americans, younger Americans who were not alive or barely remember 9/11, there's a lot of ignorance. That is the vacuum that a lot of these radical podcasters are kind of trying to feed to unsuspecting younger Americans. And that's the constituency that is El-Sayed's base. But Mike Rogers is someone who is a former FBI agent, national security official. He can speak the language of counterterrorism and national security as good as anyone, served in the Congress in a battleground district. So that's the right matchup. I mean, the political environment for the Republicans is going to be pretty tough overall.
0: Sure.
1: And Michigan is a state that did vote for, you know, they voted for Trump twice, voted for Joe Biden once. But it's a swing state, and with the wind blowing the way it is, it's going to be tough. But that's an ideal matchup. Your candidates still matter to some extent, and you have about as weak of a candidate in El-Sayed, with his certainly ideologically. And you have Rogers, who's the ultimate, you know, I think a very strong foil, given his own biography and national security background. So that's going to be a hell of a race. I think it's going to be the most expensive contest in the battle for the Senate this year.
0: You're right about that. And, you know, it's worth noting, as you alluded to, which was that Rogers is a formidable candidate. He almost, I mean, he narrowly lost, my recollection, in the race against Slotkin last time. So, you know, he is familiar, obviously, with the voters. Hey, just in the last minute I've got, I do want to ask you this. Because as the editor-in-chief of Jewish Insider, what are Jewish Americans feeling? Are they as concerned as everyone else watching this unfold that literally the Democrat Party is becoming the party

0: anti-Israel?
1: Not just that, Griff. They're worried that the party is tolerating and even indulging anti-Semitism, actually hatred of Jews, which is, you saw that in Michigan with the bloodthirsty. That is another example where candidates who are saying anti-Semitic things regularly are getting audiences and getting traction. So this is a real reckoning. The Democrats are within the party, and it's a real reckoning.
0: It's crazy. Josh Karshauer, thank you for joining us. This is the Brian Kilmeade Show. I'm Griff Jenkins.
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3: Forecast for the rest of tonight, partly cloudy skies. Expect a low about 63. Slight chance of an afternoon shower or thunderstorm on Friday. Otherwise, sunshine. Highs tomorrow near 84. Showers early on Saturday. Clearing out, though, for sunshine in the afternoon. High of 80. Sun for Sunday. Highs of 80. And showers and thunderstorms likely for Monday with a high of 77. That's your forecast on Triple Talk WMKT. Portions of this program may be pre-recorded.
0: 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It's Brian Kilmeade.
4: It's not Brian Kilmeade. It is your humble D.C. correspondent, Griff Jenkins, co-host of Fox and Friends Weekend. In for Brian, pinch hitting for him, hopefully on a day off. Maybe he's actually out surfing a beach somewhere. That would be good content I would be there for. Indeed. All right, let's dive right into something that I think is one of the least talked about things in this country right now, and that is the resurgence of American manufacturing. That is coming on the heels of everything that President Trump has tried to do to boom this economy, to put this economy on gas and just cook, cook, cook. And you know, as the president goes out and makes the case, it

0: can't just be him or talking heads at the White House. It's got to be all of Republicans out there as we are 3 months out from the midterms. And there is a clear, we're going to dive into this with Jerry Willis in a minute about exactly why Americans aren't feeling this economy. But we did have President Trump out in Las Vegas, Nevada yesterday talking about exactly why it's been a success to have the no tax on tips. This is cut 36. Listen to this.
1: No tax on tips didn't hurt, did it? Remember I said it, and by the way, I said it and I got it done. Right now, it's one of the best things. I mean, it's one of the greatest things. People are making a lot of money. No tax on tips, and it's great.
0: And he wasn't just talking about that. He was also talking about the success of the markets. Cut 35.
1: The stock market has set 74 all-time highs just since our short time that we've been back. You know, we had the greatest economy in the history of our country in my first term. You know that. This is going to blow it away. It already is, I think, but this is blowing it away. 74, the highest stock markets in history.
0: And one last one, and that is, lest we forget, the big, beautiful bill and the largest tax cuts in history. Cut 37.
1: Very importantly for the people of the state, with the help of our Republican majorities in Congress last year, I signed the great, big, beautiful bill giving you the largest tax cuts in American history.
0: So that is what the president was talking about yesterday. And by the way, you're talking about those tax cuts. That's just to sort of explain how that works out. That's millions of Americans got $7,000 of their own money. And that's exactly what the president is trying to drive home. But right now you're listening to the Brian Kilmeade Show going, I do not want to hear Griff Jenkins talk about the economy. He doesn't understand these things. And fortunately for you, I would agree with you. And I have brought in one of the smartest business people in television history. That is Jerry Willis. And Jerry, thanks for being here. By the way,
2: so
0: I have to mention this. You're nominated for the 2026 People's Choice Awards for nonfiction. You're a finalist for Lincoln's Lady Spymaster. Congrats. When do we find that out?
2: I'm sure we'll find it out in September when they actually make the award. But yeah, that was quite the honor to be nominated. I'm so excited. The book was a pleasure to write. I had a great time doing it, and I am secretly working on another history book.
0: Oh,
2: so fingers crossed.
0: That is a tease. The book, by the way, is Lincoln's Lady Spymaster. I would recommend everybody go and get it. And here's the best thing, Jerry. People actually do have more money in their pocket to go and buy your book today. And, you know, we talk a lot. I was just sort of laying out the case, not only for the fact that, you know, we are seeing wages increase. I think it's 3.5%. The tax cuts putting roughly $7,000 in millions of Americans' pockets. The market on Wall Street, which I'm sure you could talk about for the next hour and a half about what we've seen there. But yet there is still this reality that Americans are like, well, everything else costs too much still. I can't make ends meet. Gen Z, the younger generation, is delaying major milestone decisions like buying a house.
2: But, you know, they are doing something smart right now, because even if they can't afford a house, they're stashing money away in the markets, which is very smart to do. Because I know that the average age of somebody buying a home in this country right now, 44 years old. First-time buyers, 40 years old. So people are waiting and waiting and waiting. What do you do in the interim to grow that nest egg? Well, you can invest in the stock market. There's all kinds of things that you can invest in near cash that will cost you very little. So that's a way to get where you want to go, to drive the car there. And I'm pleased to see that there are a lot of members in the generation you're describing who are actually working at growing that nest egg. It's not just the tax cuts that are helping. It's the fact that the broader economy is actually doing very well, and we're getting traction against those wage goals. We're seeing wages go higher. Look, the stock market is exploding, today's action notwithstanding. And that's great news for Americans, because so many of us have 401ks right now. We're invested in our retirement. And, you know, going up helps everybody, lifts all boats, because the costs of doing transactions in the stock market today, a fraction, a pittance of what it once was. There is lots of good news out there. And can I just say something that's really ticking me off today?
0: Yes, please.
2: So Senator John Cornyn, in response

0: response to this win, El Sayed, who is winning the nomination for the Democrats, right, for the senatorship, Cornyn is saying that his win makes it easier on Republicans in the general election. I say, boy, you better wake up and smell the coffee and start fighting and explaining what it is this guy stands for and how it is contrary to what Americans have believed, what has worked in this country for decades and decades and decades. I think these Republicans are fat and lazy, and they're sitting back saying, oh, ha, ha, ha. You know, these far left Democrats are taking over and we're glad to see it. You know, they are persuasive, especially with younger voters. It's time to be counted. It's time to get out there and start talking about what's wrong with that philosophy.
1: I'm so glad you raised that. And I've talked a little bit about this today. When I look at this, and I think you're spot on, Jerry, spot on, that you would be a fool to take the Abdul El Sayed for granted. It is remarkable what he did. And really, all we have over 40 DSA-backed candidates out there that have won primary things. I laid out the history of it. Remember, in 2015, DSA had less than 9,000 nationwide actual members. Today, they have more than 120,000, and they've won 40-plus primary victories headed for general elections. And in a place like Michigan, which is very much a battleground state in the sense that they voted for Trump twice and Biden once. And so the wind blows in different directions out there. And when you talk about the allure for young people and what these socialist, progressive, far-left candidates are trying to push, it seems to me, Jerry, that they're attracting the young people who are feeling affordability issues right in their personal lives, that are hearing the bait, the free stuff, the make the billionaires pay is the bait. But make no mistake, the true goal that's so dangerous is that they fundamentally want to dismantle the free market in capitalism system in
0: Congress,
1: this country.
0: The president.
1: Yeah.
0: They want to get rid of everything. I mean, that's what's shocking when you look at their list of demands long term, the DSA list of demands. I think most Americans would be appalled to really know and understand that list. Look, when you look at who voted for this guy, it's actually really well-educated and well-off Americans. It's people who got those degrees at those elite universities and were taught a bunch of nonsense. I'm sorry, I'm just going to go out there and say that. And now they're voting for candidates like this. Look, I've spent a lot of time in my life understanding the economy, understanding the markets. And what I can tell you is for people who invest, people who get involved and stay in over the long term, it is the way to wealth. You know, it's hard for people who are really young and haven't set aside money to understand the time value of money. When you start out with just a little bit and you're trying to grow it, and every day you think that the market might go down, you're upset. If you can relax, invest over time, take your time, you are going to end up with a nest egg that's going to keep you in old age. But you have to have that vision.
1: Mm-hmm.
0: You know, that's always what housing was for the American public, right?
1: Sure.
0: Housing was a store of value. You didn't pay rent. No self-respecting American would pay rent, right?
1: Yeah.
0: Because you didn't want to give your money away. But investing in a house is a good investment if you can afford to buy one. If you cannot, it's time to get serious and put your money away in the stock market and other investments, bonds, et cetera, money market funds, et cetera, and grow your way to that down payment.
1: You're so right, by the way. And, you know, my late father passed away more than 10 years ago. My hero and the wisest man I knew, he just drilled into my head. I had his brother, my uncle, had done well in the oil business. And every year he would take, and not to go too far into the story, but there's a point here. He would take my brother and I and his two sons, and we'd all go on a fishing trip. One year, Uncle Bill had a heart attack on a fishing trip and dropped dead, but he left me and my brother like $100,000 because he'd done well.
0: That's a ton of dough. How old were you at that time?
1: So I just moved to Washington. I was working in radio, talk radio, at a radio station. I was a board op back there producing something for a radio show.

0: And when my dad tells me about this, because I wasn't on this specific trip, I thought, oh, man, this is awesome. I wasn't married. You know, I didn't own anything. I'm like, I'm going to get, and I had a beat up SUV at the time. I'm like, I'm going to go on a surfing trip. I'm going to get a new truck. And my dad was like, hell no. I'll give you two options. You're never going to see a dime of this. You can either use it all on a down payment, because then it won't be taxed, and buy a place, or I'm going to invest it for you. And then,
1: hey, Dad, what a rock star.
0: No, Dad, that sucks. I put a down payment down late, a couple years later. I got married. I've since had two children, which are now in their 20s. And, you know, after I put the down payment down, my dad would say, look for extra money, put extra down every time you're paying the mortgage. Right. You got to pay the mortgage off. I'm like, Dad, I really don't want to pay the mortgage off. It's like 30 years. I don't care. I'll get to that later. No, pay more premium, pay more. And then I had paid that off. And, you know, that's sort of the American dream story. And then
1: I know the timeline,
0: college tuitions, these other things you got to do. And it helps you figure things out.
1: The timeline sounds impossible to young people, but it passes by in a blink. I sound like an old lady. But the reality is you can do it. This is possible. This is within your reach. You can make this happen. You can become solvent. You can have a good credit score. You can build a nest egg. You can eventually buy housing. You can have a family and kids. The American dream is still reachable. You just got to work for it.
0: And just to add to that, President Trump and his Trump accounts is remarkable foresight and exactly what you're talking about. I mean, these kids, these babies being born, if you start this Trump account, they're going to have significant amount of money when they turn 18. And then if they build upon that, that's an 18-year-old with something to really start with money that could make them a millionaire in their 30s.
1: Absolutely right. And that's what so you talked about a $100,000 gift at a critical point in your life and how that changed your trajectory, in all likelihood, would be my guess.
0: 100%.
1: This is going to reset these kids who are in this program. I mean, it gives you breathing room, and you can start to see the benefits of being invested in the economy. You know, I remember that George Bush used to talk about an ownership society. Mm-hmm. Remember that?
0: Yeah.
1: I fundamentally believe in that. I think if you're an owner of things, of your own house, it makes you a different person when you go to vote. Think about it. When you own a house or you own an apartment, you're invested in that neighborhood, right? You begin to know your neighbors. You start acting differently. Mm-hmm. You're preserving that house, that neighborhood, that block you live on. You're growing your wealth over time. You start thinking about things in a different way. And even just owning your own account at a Fidelity or J.P. Morgan or wherever you have it, that starts you on your road to becoming something bigger than you already are. To having, look, if you own a house, people are like, well, Jerry, you know these houses aren't going to go up in value much more. I say it's not the home itself that you're investing in. You're growing how much you have put down on that house, right? The money you've invested in that house over time, that's yours, and you can use
0: equity.
1: That. Equity is the thing, and you can use it to borrow money. You can use it to upgrade your house. You can use it if you get sick to help your children. That's your money. Now, whether or not you get massive returns on that house over time, who knows? The longer you hold it, the better chance you have of right. seeing those returns. But I think that people are short-sighted about this, and they don't understand it. They think they're buying, like, you know, something pretty that they're going to upgrade. You know, no, yeah. It's an actual investment that you have to manage over time.
0: You do indeed. And my frequent advice to young people also, if you want to save money, kill the DoorDash thing. Like the DoorDash, I paid so much for DoorDash. I said two times a day, three times. It's crazy. You know, you got to rethink that. Jerry Willis, thank you for your insight.
1: Thank
0: As
1: you.
0: Always,
1: so
0: spectacular.
1: Good to see
0: you. And you can go out and get her book, Lincoln's Lady Spymaster. We appreciate your insight.
1: Love you. Thank you so much for having me. Have a great day, everybody.
0: That's right. 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I'm Griff Jenkins, pinch hitting the best I can.
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1: Buckle up, hold on tight. It is the fastest moving radio show, the Brian Kilmeade Show. Griff Jenkins in for Brian today. Just coming off of a great interview, if you were just listening to Jerry Willis, one of our smartest people here at the Business Channel, just speaking from experience, talking about ownership. And I'm so glad she mentioned that. She was talking about former President Bush, talking about the importance of ownership. And she really did an excellent job of framing it in the face of the threat we face from these socialist candidates, particularly like Abdul al-Sayed and others who, and look, let's be real about this. We are seeing a absolute shift. A tectonic shift, if you will, in the Democrat Party. And if these progressive socialists get in, they are going to do exactly what they say and try and change our institutions. And it will hurt the exact goal that Jerry Willis is talking about, which is true power, true American dream pursuit is in ownership. Last night, J.D. Vance weighed in with Laura Ingraham talking about that. And this is Cut 24.
2: Socialism is evil, but we have to ask ourselves the question, why is socialism so appealing to a lot of people who, to your point, have lower assets, who don't have the same ownership, who went to universities and were sold a bill of goods? They got a lot of debt, but they didn't necessarily get the good jobs that came along with that high debt load.
1: And that's exactly the point. The vice president is laying out exactly asking ourselves the question, why is this so appealing? Why have socialist candidates like Abdul al-Sayed and others and Chris Robb in Pennsylvania and a litany of them? Why was Zoran Mamdani so appealing to the people of New York City that enough young people particularly wanted to put him in power that now threatens the financial future of the largest, most powerful city in the country? That question will only be answered perhaps at the ballot box in November. I'm Griff Jenkins on The Brian Kilmeade Show.
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4: 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I'm Jim Mishler.
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9: So you started commercially kind of at an interesting time here in northern Michigan with some, I don't know if natural disasters is the best way to phrase it, but some unique weather events over the past couple of years. Heavy snowfall this season, the ice storm last year, some flooding. Has any of that impacted your operations?
10: Yeah. I mean, during the ice storm, I spent most of the ice storm in my greenhouse keeping a generator running. You know, so you get fun adventures out of it like that. No, it's hard. It's not easy to grow up here in general. It's not easy to grow organically. And it's a dance with Mother Nature, you know, every season. It's not necessarily predictable. I mean, I think that's

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7: Forecast for the rest of tonight, partly cloudy skies. Expect a low about 63. Slight chance of an afternoon shower or thunderstorm on Friday. Otherwise, sunshine highs tomorrow near 84. Showers early on Saturday, clearing out though for sunshine in the afternoon. High of 80. Sun for Sunday, highs of 80. And showers and thunderstorms likely for Monday with a high of 77. That's your forecast on Triple Talk, WMKT.

0: talk show that's getting you talking. You're with Brian Kilmeade.
1: And getting you talking is exactly what we aim to do right now with NFL season just around the corner. This is Griff Jenkins and the Brian Kilmeade Show. And how lucky am I? What lottery ticket did I win today to be able to talk to one of my heroes and one of the greatest wide receivers to ever play the game, former Carolina Panther Steve Smith? Steve, it is so great to have you. And I'm ecstatic that I got to just thank you, because I think it was like 2005. You led the NFL in catches, receptions, yards, TDs, and I think you won my fantasy football league for me. I don't know how many times people tell you this. I'm guessing it's a lot, but honest to God, it's great to have you.
2: Well, I appreciate that, man. That's outstanding. So I would have to ask you, with today's current economical situation and the interest rate, how much did we win, and what's my portion?
1: That's a good question. I'm going to pull a Anthony Fauci and plead the fifth here, invoke my Fifth Amendment rights. Oh gosh, who knows? I think in those days, touche.
2: I love that answer. I love that answer.
1: Oh brother, I think back in those days, 20 plus years ago, we were all so broke. We were such knuckleheads. We didn't even have money to put into it. It was just
2: bragging rights.
1: Yeah, totally.
2: Yeah. I love that.
1: It's great to see you. I mean, look, you're one of the greatest to play the game. 16 seasons, you got over 14,000 yards, over 1,000 receptions, more than 80 touchdowns. Remarkable stuff. And you are actually going to be out in Canton, Ohio, I believe, in a couple of days.
2: That's where I am right now.
1: You're at the Pro Hall of

0: Fame in Canton.
1: Yes, sir.
0: That's going to be going down. And so let me see if I got this right. You got inductees Drew Brees, Roger Craig, Larry Fitzgerald, and a few others.
1: Yeah, man. I got we got Luke Kuechly.
0: Look at that.
1: Yeah, look at that. That's pretty dope, man. So, yeah. So, you know, I've come here a few times broadcasting, but this is my first time that my schedule has allowed me to come when one of my former teammates is getting inducted. And it's just been it's been really cool, man. Just flat out cool. You know, sometimes when you think you know, when your time is kind of, you think you should or have the opportunity to be in there. Some people have taken it as a opportunity to kind of complain. Man, I just get to sit back and watch. And throughout my career, I've been able to do some cool things. But probably like you, being such a guy who, you know, waking up every day, being able to be in a studio by yourself, that takes a lot of skill. And sometimes you feel, and I'm just assuming, that you can do some work and, you know, with fans, you get people with opinions.
0: Yeah.
1: And they don't really understand how much of a skill you have to sit in a control room and sit in a microphone with headphones and hold a conversation with yourself for the audience. That is challenging and tough. And if you do it long enough, like you've been doing it, you start to say, hey, man, I'm doing pretty good. And sometimes you may read a comment that makes you feel like, man, they don't appreciate me. And you kind of get lost in your own sauce, right, in your own head. And, bro, man, I am sitting here, and I couldn't be more ecstatic to be a former teammate of Luke Kuechly and to be able to celebrate him in a way that the Pro Football Hall of Fame is about to celebrate him.
0: Yeah.
1: And it's just like, wow, this is dope. I just like, I know dope is like one of those old words, but I'm just dumbfounded with words. And I'm just sitting back and I'm just going, and this is pretty cool from a kid from LA who all he wanted to do is hope and pray that he can play a little football. Maybe.
0: I love that, Steve. I love it. And by the way, it's so true. I'm just a kid from Memphis, Tennessee, you know, went to school down in the South at Ole Miss, didn't know what I was going to do after college, fell into being a producer in radio. And then, you know, all these many years later, thanks to the opportunities and generosity that Fox News has given me to do, I'm the weekend Fox and Friends co-host on TV. I'm filling in for Brian Kilmeade, and I get to talk to you. I think the common denominator, at least in my path, perhaps in yours as well, is you just got to have passion and love what you do. If you love what you do, all the hard work, all the sacrifices are easier to transcend if you truly love it and want to do it.
1: Facts.
0: Right?
1: Yeah. I mean, it's just remarkable. It's just fun. And so I've just been able to sit back and go through it. So I just sitting there and I'm just like, man, sitting in my hotel room, doing some notes, getting prepared for the season, getting prepared to celebrate Luke. And it's just, you know, you just have those moments and I'm like, right. Especially for me, I had this moment again, probably 2 weeks. Yeah, it was 2 weeks ago now. I get out of my hotel room, I'm walking and I look and man, I'm about to play. I got a 10:35 tee time in Scotland. And I'm like, I would have never thought that I'll be out in Scotland playing golf when, man, I used to look at golf as my grandpa used to watch golf and I just associated golf with my grandpa taking a nap.
0: Yeah.
1: Right. And, you know, and I would come in the living room and change that channel and that would wake him up. Hey,
0: yeah.
1: Hey, I'm watching that. And I'm like, you were asleep. I'm watching that. You got it, Grandpa. You got it. Right. And so to be able to do that, man, there's just been, and I played football, but what football has given me an opportunity to do and see, man, I have literally lived 1,000 lives that I never would have thought and imagined that I'd be able to do and go to places that I never even thought were. I didn't even know they were on the map. And then all of a sudden, you know, to be able to travel the world because I can catch a football. That's pretty unique, man.
0: It's called blessed, brother.

0: Skittles are worse, though. Keep it here. It's Eat, Drink, Smoke.
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5: How we pay for goods and services online and at retail is evolving, fusing convenience with security. Visa's Mark Nelson, head of consumer payment products, says Visa recently announced 7 new and exciting technologies. Mark shared a couple with me here.
6: But we've introduced a flexible credential whereby a single card can be what you want it to be depending on the transaction type. We've also introduced this concept of a passkey, and it's all around how do we make payments safer and easier to use online. We also announced this thing called a data token, which allows the customer to get a little bit more control in terms of where they want to share their data. So if they want to share data with a third party, they can enable a better shopping experience all through AI. And it's a way in which the consumers can have a little bit more control over who they share their data with.
5: More info is at

0: Spent so much time talking about cigars, we forgot to talk about the news of the week. It's Eat, Drink, Smoke. I'm Tony Katz. That right there is America's favorite amateur drinker, Fingers Malloy. And every week we bring you the news of the week, where Johnny Goodnews himself, Fingers Malloy, known as America's happy hour anchorman.
1: That's me.
0: Is that you?
1: Yeah, it's me.
0: He brings you the news that you won't hear anywhere else if you never open your phone or watch TV.
1: That's also me.
0: What do you got for news of the week?
1: Oh, Tony.
0: Oh, come on.
1: This is just a story. I don't understand people.
0: Okay.
1: And I don't understand embracing what is to come when it comes to robo-taxis. Amazon's new service, it's called Zooks.
0: As in GAD?
1: Yes. Said Wednesday it will start offering paid robo-taxi rides in Las Vegas, Nevada, beginning August 10th. They are trying to compete with Alphabet's Waymo. So you're sitting there and you want an Uber, but you're like, you know what? I would like an Uber, but I don't want one of those drivers that like to talk and veer through traffic somewhat safely. I want a vehicle that's going to show up with no driver at all.
0: I'm with you. When I was last in Vegas, I saw these things, and I said, that is not how I want to go. And I don't care how you define the word go. The answer is yes. I'm still with it. I don't understand it at all. I don't know how you can feel comfortable in that. I don't know how you have faith in that. Now, I've met some of the people who drive my Ubers. I'm not so sure I have faith in them either. Maybe that's why I have a lower Uber score than you.
1: That is true.
0: I have not been in an Uber in so long.
1: No?
0: No, when's the last time I did an Uber? Oh, I have not done an Uber in 2026. When would I have done one? Where did I go? I mean, when I went to visit my mother, I rented a car. I haven't done any other traveling. Where did I go that I used an Uber?
1: Well, at the beginning of the year, you did go to Washington, D.C. Did you use an Uber there?
0: I definitely did use an Uber there. That is correct. I did go to Washington.
1: And I'm sure, based on the fact that before you went on that trip, you opened the app and looked at your Uber score and said, Tony? Do you call yourself Tony or do you call yourself Self?
0: Mr. Katz.
1: Oh, Mr. Katz, it's time for me to raise my Uber score. And so I'm sure you were pleasant, even more pleasant, just to be able to raise that Uber score to where you could compete with mine.
0: I got in the car, I slammed the door, I threw my drink on the floor, and I said, where are my sandwiches? If I could have done all that without laughing, that would have been fantastic.
1: Well, I'm in Detroit this weekend.
0: Ah, yes, you are.
1: And I thought for a split second that I was going to have to utilize the Uber service. But I am staying at a hotel very close to the venue where I'm seeing a concert, and so I will be able to walk.
0: We're both doing concerts this week. It's rare. I'm not a big concert guy. You are. Mm-hmm. You enjoy a good concert. Some people live and die by the concert. They're at a concert all the time. Always concerts. Nonstop concerts. 24/7 concerts. I don't know where they get the time or the money.
1: Are you not going to say who you're going to see?
0: Oh, yes. We're both going to discuss who we're going to see.
1: Oh, okay.
0: This is a difference between Fingers Malloy and I. Although we both could easily have gone to the other show.
1: Absolutely.
0: Right? In this case. Fingers, who are you going to see this weekend in Detroit, Michigan, where we are heard on AM 910 Superstation. Superstation 910.
1: Yes.
0: 910 Superstation. Love those people. They're great people. Thank you, guys.
1: I am going to go to Ford Field.
0: The Ford Field. Is that where the high-flying
1: Detroit
0: Lions play their footballs?
1: Yes, but not on this evening. By the time everyone is hearing this concert is already going to pass, I'm going to fight Foo. I'm going to go see the Foo Fighters along with Queens of the Stone Age, and I'm not mentioning the other band's name on the air.
0: Literally can't pronounce the name on the radio show. Cannot be said. It involves a mannequin.

0: I'm leaving it right there. And it's not Kim Cattrall. That's the only thing I can tell you. I know. Disappointing.
1: That is disappointing.
0: So you're going to see the Foo Fighters.
2: Yes, I'm going to see Foo Fighters.
0: You've seen them before.
2: Yes, but I'm going with my brother and sister-in-law. And my brother-in-law, this is a bucket list concert for him. So I'm very excited. The only thing that I'm not excited about, I love Ford Field. I love Detroit. Well, the crowds, I'm not excited about the crowds, but August show, it should be outdoors. I wish it were outdoors. I wish it were at Comerica Park across the street.
0: Right.
2: But it's at
0: Is that where the high-flying Detroit Tigers play play baseball?
2: Yeah, play basketball. Yes. They try to. But I wish we're outside. You're going to an outside show.
0: I am going to an amphitheater. Theater. Where I will see the finest musical stylings of Weird Al. Right? This is 2 years in a row I've done one concert. That's a lot for me. I don't enjoy the concerts. I don't enjoy. I don't know what it is. I have no issue with music. It's just I'm not always an enjoyer of the concert scene. So going and so I'd gotten four tickets and we have very good tickets because I am who I am. And and my wife and I were like, who do you want to go with? And all of a sudden our kids, adult kids, are like, we want to see Weird Al. So we're going with them.
2: Isn't that crazy?
0: It's insane.
2: I would love to. You talk about an act that you definitely going in can say, man, that is going. You're going to see people who are 70 and people who are 13. It's a Weird Al show.
0: I'm looking forward to it. Do they have good snacks over there where I'm going?
2: Oh, yeah. And they're reasonably priced.
0: Ooh, I do love a reasonably priced snack. So neither one of us is going to take the driverless machine to get to the show.
2: No. And I almost feel like, though, when it comes to a Las Vegas robo-taxi, people are so in the bag that they're almost going to treat it like a Seinfeld bit when he talks about taxi drivers in New York City, where it's almost like you're watching a TV show. You're not actually in the vehicle.
0: Right.
2: Like, oh, my God. Whoa, I can't believe it made that move. Oh, I wonder if it's going to veer away from that pedestrian. Time will tell.
0: So every moment in one of these things is an out-of-body experience.
2: Yeah, pretty much. I did see a
0: Vegas. Where you're narrating your own death.
2: I did see a Vegas influencer get into one of these. You know how I like to monitor social media outrage, but also I like to monitor the influencers.
0: Right.
2: The Vegas influencer got into one of these. And on the inside, it reminded me of an enclosed Ferris wheel car.
0: Okay.
2: We're just jumping back and forth, plastic seat, seat belts be damned. You know, just going back and forth.
0: They have seat belts, right?
2: I would hope so. I would be wearing one. And I'm not. When you're in the back seat of a vehicle of an Uber, do you put on the seat belt?
0: Yes, I do now. I didn't always. But I forget where I was going. I was like, you know what? This is not right of me. This is dumb. I'm going to go put on a seatbelt right now. I went click. And that's when my rating went down.
2: Right? I got to tell you, I never put a seatbelt on when I'm in the back seat of a vehicle.
0: Really?
2: Yeah. Front seat? Absolutely. Because of Johnny Law. But the back seat? No. I never.
0: Oh, I don't believe in seatbelt laws at all. There should be no seatbelt laws
2: real.
0: Whatsoever. You can't not talk that long. It's radio. You're watching me laugh like we're just hanging out. There's a show going on.
2: But people are hearing you laugh.
0: Oh,
2: and
0: my God.
2: I'm just sitting back enjoying the whole thing.
0: Oh, that's really good. they're real. You win this round. But I don't think that there should be seatbelts. You don't wear a seatbelt. Don't wear a seatbelt. You fly through the window. You fly through the window. What is it? No skin off my nose. Skin off your nose, you flew through the window.
2: Sha-la-la-la.
0: I'm just saying, why can't we just let people be responsible for themselves? Why are we nannying?
2: You know what? There should be a law against nannying.
0: Rarely do I agree with such a statement. But if that's what it takes, maybe I'm in. Or we can stop being nannies. See, drink, smoke.

0: home. 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It's where we belong.
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0: When you adopt a shelter pet, you're not only giving them a home, you're finding yours, too. 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
2: Crypto!
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6: The president maintains the U.S. will not allow Iran to have a nuclear weapon in any agreement, but it's still not clear what Iran is willing to accept. Left-wing political streamer Hassan Piker is becoming more influential in the Democratic Party politics after endorsing several socialist candidates.
7: Hassan Piker is also playing a larger role in this year's midterms. He's only 35 years old, but he's become a celebrity on the left, but also vilified on the right because of some of his past comments, especially about 9/11. Piker recently joined with squad member Congresswoman Ilhan Omar to rally for State Assemblywoman Francesca Hong in Milwaukee, the self-proclaimed Democratic Socialist who is leading in the gubernatorial primary polls. Piker also helped boost Abdul El-Sayed, who won the Michigan Democratic Senate primary this week. Some Democrats fear, though, the party's pull to the far left could be a major problem for how voters see them nationally. Republicans, including President Trump, appear to be thrilled with the outcome, arguing voters are going to embrace their message over socialism.
6: Fox's Mark Meredith, Democrats socialists picked up several wins in New York earlier this year. 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
6: Tennessee holding its primary on Thursday, Republican Senator Marsha Blackburn winning the GOP nod for governor.
11: Our work is much bigger than any one candidate or one campaign. We absolutely have to unite as a party and defeat the Democrats.
6: Blackburn will face Democrat Jerry Green in November. Officials in Spokane, Washington are asking evacuees to be patient as they continue to battle historic wildfires.
12: Spokane County Sheriff John Knowles says it will take weeks before officials can let folks back into affected burn areas.
13: That is disappointing news, probably angering news, but the preservation of life is in our foremost thoughts.

0: There's one man on this earth who really, truly gets it.
1: But you got to get out of the Democrat Party. 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It's where the Islamists go. It's where the Marxists go. And more, the woke, right, neo-fascists. Trash the Republican Party or even talk about a third party or tell people to vote Democrat. That's the truth.
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4: Well, our Friday looks like a slight chance of showers before 11 and then sunny and 81. Now tonight, Friday night, a chance of showers and thunderstorms, partly cloudy, low 65. And a chance of showers and thunderstorms before 7 a.m. Saturday. Then it's going to be a mostly sunny day with a high of 75. Sunday, mostly sunny and 76. Now you're up to date weather-wise on Triple Talk WMKT.
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6: Astrology, and we'll talk about you too with some readings, so we'll have some fun later on in the show. Here's what's happening. Iran's top Revolutionary Guard commander has declared that Tehran would continue working on its nuclear weapons as long as the United States and Israel possess them, intensifying concerns that Iran is using negotiations over the Strait of Hormuz to postpone concessions on its nuclear program. Here's Tom Danheiser with more on today's activities. Tom?
7: Hello, George. High-ranking IRGC figures in Iran have indicated work on nuclear capabilities will continue as long as regional adversaries possess them. Vice President J.D. Vance has stated that a final agreement must halt all uranium enrichment, destroy existing stockpiles, and enforce strict verification. This, however, coming as satellite imagery suggests Iran may be repairing sites and moving centrifuges to deep underground bunkers, as a senior Islamic Revolutionary Guard Corps official publicly tied Iran's nuclear path to U.S. and Israeli arsenals. Meanwhile, U.S. President Donald Trump has again rejected reports of ammunition shortages, claiming the U.S. has an unlimited supply of weapons. Speaking to reporters in Washington, Trump said the country remains in a very good shape and has literally massive amounts of ammunition. Iranian President Masoud Pezeshkian said the U.S. had imposed maximum economic pressure on Tehran. He has claimed Iran is losing around 230 million cubic meters of gas every day due to U.S.-Israeli attacks. And West Texas Intermediate crude oil is trading at approximately $78.04 a barrel, with Brent crude hovering around $83.41 a barrel. Prices have ticked upward recently due to renewed geopolitical tensions.

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4: News. I'm Sue Guzman. President Trump signing executive orders aimed at slowing what he calls birth tourism.
5: People are building businesses around it. From wealthy people are building businesses around birthright citizenship. That's not the way it's supposed to work. It's a disgrace. They're buying their way in.
4: The president referring to advertised birth packages offering opportunities for pregnant women abroad to have their children in the U.S. Dr. Anthony Fauci found in contempt of Congress after he invoked the Fifth and refused to answer COVID-19 questions before lawmakers last week.
6: A subpoena is not an invitation. A subpoena with no consequence is not a subpoena. It's a suggestion.
4: Senator Rand Paul has been critical of Dr. Fauci over the COVID pandemic. Democrats call Paul's actions an overreach. And a New Mexico court fining Meta more than $500 million for hiding how its apps harm children's mental health. 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
8: Well, our Friday looks like a slight chance of showers before 11 and then sunny and 81. Now tonight, Friday night, a chance of showers and thunderstorms, partly cloudy, low 65. And a chance of showers and thunderstorms.

Storms before 7 a.m. Saturday, and it's going to be a mostly sunny day with a high of 75. Sunday, mostly sunny and 76. Now you're up to date weather-wise on Triple Talk WMKT.

0: 100 data centers in the last 2 years. 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
1: 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I'm Sue Guzman. 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
6: Well, our Friday looks like a slight chance of showers before 11 and then sunny and 81. Now tonight, Friday night, a chance of showers and thunderstorms, partly cloudy, low 65. And a chance of showers and thunderstorms before 7 a.m. Saturday. Then it's going to be a mostly sunny day with a high of 75. Sunday, mostly sunny and 76. Now you're up to date weather-wise on Triple Talk WMKT.
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0: Hi, I'm Kevin Love. People see the NBA career, the championship ring, but what they don't always see is the anxiety or the moments I felt completely lost. That's why Sony Pictures Animation's film GOAT means so much to me. It's about Will Harris, a small goat who believes in himself and proves you don't have to be the biggest to be a champion.
1: Everyone's always told me smalls can't ball. I'm too blessed to be stressed. Everything I need to succeed is right here.
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4: 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In just the last 12 months, PVA has funded research of the first non-addictive pain medication in over a decade, partnered with an award-winning sports anchor to fight for accessible medical care for women veterans, ensured all women with disabilities feel seen and empowered with help from a top cosmetic company. And that doesn't even include what PVA have done over the last 80 years, like secured the passage of the Americans with Disabilities Act, pioneered wheelchair basketball, helped design iconic landmarks, made the DC Metro a model transit system, and wrote and distributed resources in over 60 countries in four languages. 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
5: 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A New Mexico court ordering Meta to pay $567 million to address kids' mental health online.
6: Finding it knowingly harmed children's mental health and concealed what it knew about child sexual exploitation on its platforms.
5: Fox's Kristen Goodwin, Meta in a statement saying it'll appeal. President Trump says a deal with Iran to reopen the Strait of Hormuz is close, and Americans can expect economic relief soon.
7: We'll see those days pretty soon again, based on everything I see, as soon as the war ends. And I think it's going to end pretty soon. I don't think they can go much longer.
5: An Iran spokesperson denying talks are even happening. Police say three teachers and three students were killed in a school shooting outside Bangkok, Thailand. The shooter was wounded. 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
9: Well, our Friday looks like a slight chance of showers before 11 and then sunny and 81. Now tonight, Friday night, a chance of showers and thunderstorms, partly cloudy, low 65. And a chance of showers and thunderstorms before 7 a.m. Saturday. Then it's going to be a mostly sunny day with a high of 75. Sunday, mostly sunny and 76. Now you're up to date weather-wise on Triple Talk WMKT.

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17: Optimism with a warning. I'm Chris DeMeo, Fox News. President Trump says he wants to secure a peace deal with Iran, but warns bombings could resume. Fox's Peter Ducey reports.
18: He is disputing reports the U.S. has cleaned out precision surface-to-surface missiles with this Truth Social post. The U.S. has massive amounts of munitions, especially of certain types. Additionally, large amounts are being manufactured and shipped to the U.S. as needed. Defense

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2: Well, our Friday looks like a slight chance of showers before 11 and then sunny and 81. Now tonight, Friday night, a chance of showers and thunderstorms, partly cloudy, low 65. And a chance of showers and thunderstorms before 7 a.m. Saturday. And it's going to be a mostly sunny day with a high of 75. Sunday, mostly sunny and 76. Now you're up to date weather-wise on Triple Talk WMKT.
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5: Fox News, I'm Sue Gossman. The Senate is set to vote to confirm Acting Attorney General Todd Blanche today as the official head of the Justice Department. This after a Senate committee advanced his nomination Tuesday. Senate Majority Leader John Thune said the confirmation vote's a top priority before lawmakers break for summer recess.
6: He is in the queue, and so we intend to vote on him before we leave, and I am hopeful and optimistic that we will get him confirmed.
5: Democrats have criticized Blanche for his loyalty to President Trump. President Trump signing executive orders aimed at slowing what he called birth tourism.
7: People are building businesses around it. From wealthy people are building businesses around birthright citizenship. That's not the way it's supposed to work. It's a disgrace. They're buying their way in.
5: The president referring to advertised birth packages, offering opportunities for pregnant women abroad to have their children in the U.S. and have them become U.S. citizens. 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
9: Well, our Friday looks like a slight chance of showers before 11 and then sunny and 81. Now tonight, Friday night, a chance of showers and thunderstorms, partly cloudy, low 65. And a chance of showers and thunderstorms before 7 a.m. Saturday. Then it's going to be a mostly sunny day with a high of 75. Sunday, mostly sunny and 76. Now you're up to date weather-wise on Triple Talk WMKT.

0: And welcome back, George Norrie, Aubrey Huddleston with us. 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
1: Okay, so that is the name that I originally started with when I first started doing the astrologer thing. My Venus, which is the planet of like love, beauty, romance, pleasure, and

0: Absolutely.
1: Oh, love that. Okay.
0: Do you know Art Rosengarten?
1: Uh-huh.
0: Great. He's a great tarot card guy. Great. Absolutely. Tarot card guy. And he's the one who taught us if you pull the death card, that doesn't mean you're going to die. But stay with us, Aubrey. We're going to come back and take calls with you in just a moment on Coast to Coast AM.
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4: A new tact taken. I'm Sue Guzman, Fox News. President Trump signing two executive orders Thursday dealing with birthright citizenship.
5: Now, these two orders were signed. One expands restrictions to birthright citizenship, denying it for children born to members of specific groups like terrorists. The other, though, banning birth tourism. That's when people who are pregnant come to America, typically on a tourism visa, but really it's to give birth so that their baby is a U.S. citizen. Data shows this makes up less than 1% of births in the U.S. each year, but the president is concerned about these children using welfare benefits and voting.
4: Fox's Natalie Chuck, the Supreme Court struck down an earlier executive order seeking to end birthright citizenship. Iranian officials say a deal with Oman to regulate shipping in the Strait of Hormuz is close. Fox's Steve Harrigan.
6: The agreement would give Iran control over ships entering the strait and Oman control over departing ships. The U.S. is expected to reject any demands from Iran for transit fees. And in the Red Sea, Iranian-backed Houthi terrorists launched fresh attacks against Saudi Arabia.

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2: News. I'm Chris DeMeo. A New Mexico court ordering Meta to pay $567 million to address kids' mental health online.
3: Finding it knowingly harmed children's mental health and concealed what it knew about child sexual exploitation on its platforms.
2: Fox's Kristen Goodwin. Meta in a statement says it'll appeal. President Trump says negotiations with Iran are going very well and the conflict will end pretty soon. Congressman Greg Stubbe says he has no reason to believe Iran is telling the truth.
4: I wouldn't believe a word that they say until I see the actual actions of the things that they say that they're going to do.
2: Stubbe on Fox Business is the evening edit. Police say three teachers and three students were killed in a school shooting outside Bangkok, Thailand. The shooter died at a hospital. A Senate panel voting to hold Dr. Anthony Fauci in contempt of Congress for his refusal to answer questions during a Senate hearing last week. 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
6: Well, our Friday looks like a slight chance of showers before 11 and then sunny and 81. Now tonight, Friday night, a chance of showers and thunderstorms, partly cloudy, low 65. And a chance of showers and thunderstorms before 7 a.m. Saturday. And it's going to be a mostly sunny day with a high of 75. Sunday, mostly sunny and 76. Now you're up to date weather-wise on Triple Talk WMKT.

0: Welcome back. The astrologer's with us, Aubrey Hadashel. Aubrey, let's go back to you. You there?
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4: Cautious optimism. I'm Chris DeMeo, Fox News. President Trump says he wants to secure a peace deal with Iran, but warns bombings could resume. Fox's Peter Ducey reports.
5: He is disputing reports the U.S. has cleaned out precision surface-to-surface missiles with this Truth Social post. The U.S. has massive amounts of munitions, especially of certain types. Additionally, large amounts are being manufactured and shipped to the U.S. as needed. Defense companies are building the largest number of plants and factories in our country's history. The leakers of these treasonous statements are being hunted down. Long-term jail sentences will be sought. In a separate post, he also just said he thinks Pete Hegseth is doing a great job. And now for the first time, the Iranians on their side of the table are offering up specifics about a deal to reopen the Strait of Hormuz.
4: Now, the president maintains the U.S. won't allow Iran to have a nuclear weapon in any agreement, but it's still not clear what Iran is willing to agree to. Well, this morning, the Labor Department releases the key jobs report for July. Fox's Hillary Barsky with a preview.
6: Payrolls are expected to increase by a modest 80,000 for the month, which would be an improvement from 57,000 in June, which was far less than expected. The unemployment rate is forecast to hold steady at 4.2% after falling unexpectedly to that level in June. The report takes on added importance after the Fed left rates unchanged last week, and Chair Kevin Warsh emphasized that officials will be led by incoming data. A stronger than expected report could revive the case for a Fed rate hike, while further cooling would give policymakers more reason to stay on hold, even in the face of still elevated inflation. Hillary Barsky, Fox News.
4: Police say three teachers and three students were killed in a school shooting outside Bangkok.

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0: Suffered severe injuries after getting struck in the head by a baseball bat during a New York Yankees home game. 37-year-old Stephanie DeLuc said she was injured on June 2nd. The Powerball jackpot is once again climbing, reaching an estimated $856 million. It's the eighth largest jackpot in the game's history.
1: I can't believe, like, the numbers that come out of these jackpots.
0: I always like to imagine, like, what would I buy first? No?
1: And?
0: Maybe, like, a major vacation. Major, like major. Months long.
1: Oh, major.
0: Yes.
1: Got it. 22 minutes after the hour.
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2: News. I'm Sue Guzman. President Trump again targeting birthright citizenship with executive orders. White House Deputy Chief of Staff for Policy Stephen Miller says so-called birth tourism is now going to be banned.
3: No one in the world is any more allowed to obtain a visa for this fraudulent purpose.
2: The Senate is set to vote today to confirm Acting Attorney General Todd Blanche as the official head of the Justice Department. Senate Majority Leader John Thune says the confirmation vote is the top priority before lawmakers break for summer recess.
4: He is in the queue, and so we intend to vote on him before we leave, and I am hopeful and optimistic that we will get him confirmed.
2: Democrats have criticized Blanche for his loyalty to President Trump, and at least six people are dead, including a teenage student gunman in a school shooting near Bangkok, Thailand. 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
6: Well, our Friday looks like a slight chance of showers before 11 and then sunny and 81. Now tonight, Friday night, a chance of showers and thunderstorms, partly cloudy, low 65. And a chance of showers and thunderstorms before 7 a.m. Saturday. And it's going to be a mostly sunny day with a high of 75. Sunday, mostly sunny and 76. Now you're up to date weather-wise on Triple Talk WMKT.

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0: Two people have been found in an Arizona backyard as police search for a missing father and mother whose son is believed to have fled the country. Avondale officer Daniel Benedidez asking for the public's help locating 27-year-old Matthew Flores.
1: If they know anything about him and his activity over the past few days, please give us a call and let us know. I can't give you specifics on where to look in the world. All I can say is that he fled the country.
0: The human remains have not yet been identified. At least six people have been killed today, and more than a dozen others were injured in a school shooting that took place in Bangkok, Thailand. Police say they have identified the shooter as a student, but did not reveal their identity. Kentucky Republican Senator Mitch McConnell said that he has been discharged from a rehabilitation center nearly 2 months after he was hospitalized. The statement did not say when McConnell is expected to return to Capitol Hill. The New York Post reports that California residents have been ranked as the worst tippers in the country, giving on average roughly 17%. The most generous, Delaware diners, who leave an average tip of roughly 22%.
2: I'm in that 22 range.
0: Yeah,
2: 22. As long as you smile and you're reasonably friendly.
0: It takes a lot for it to go below 20% for
2: me.
0: Yeah. But I'm surprised at California. I thought that state had money. Like, I thought they would be more generous if... You know,
2: maybe all the other taxes they pay.
0: Oh, that's
2: just
0: true.
2: Worn them out.
0: Yeah, that's fair.
2: 6 minutes now in front of the hour.
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2: Still waiting on another deal with Iran. I'm Dave Anthony, Fox News. President Trump has warned it's their last chance in the conflict.
3: I think it's going to end pretty soon. I don't think they can go much longer.
2: This is Iran and Oman keep working on an agreement that aims to get shipping flowing through the Strait of Hormuz.
4: Just 33 vessels have passed through the Strait of Hormuz so far this week, compared to 50 the week before. Concern and uncertainty continues over the narrow passage in and out of the Persian Gulf. Iran insists it must have control over the strait, effectively closed by Iranian attacks on shipping. Normally, a fifth of the world's crude oil transits through.
2: That's Fox's Jonathan Savage. A student in Thailand went on a shooting spree at school, killing at least five people, wounding more than a dozen others before turning the gun around, killing himself at his school near Bangkok. Police believe the gun belonged to his grandfather, with a 14-year-old boy also shot dead along with his grandma before going to school. Back to the president. He signed another executive order on birthright citizenship.
3: People are building businesses around it. From wealthy people are building businesses around birthright citizenship. That's not the way it's supposed to work. It's a disgrace. They're buying their way in.
2: His executive order attempts to reject visas to foreign visitors suspected of coming to the U.S. to have a baby here.
5: Earlier this year, the U.S. Supreme Court reaffirmed birthright citizenship in an opinion striking down an order from President Trump that would have ended automatic citizenship to children born to parents living in the U.S. illegally.
2: Fox's Jared Halpern at the White House. A Trump-backed congressman has been primaried out in Tennessee. Andy Ogles lost to a Republican challenger, Charlie Hatcher, who had been endorsed by Governor Bill Lee. Now, the governor's term limited, can't run again in the race to replace him. Senator Marsha Blackburn won the GOP primary.
6: We're going to do a Tennessee Doge to make certain we do not waste one dime of your taxpayer money.
2: She'll face Democrat Jerry Green. 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
1: 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I'm Austin Stokel with your local news. Senior Center Beach in Traverse City is under a level 3 water quality advisory after samples collected Wednesday showed bacteria levels above state standards. Health officials recommend avoiding all body contact with the water until conditions improve. All other tested beaches in Grand Traverse County remain at level 1, meaning they're safe for swimming. Senior Center Beach was retested on Wednesday, with updated results expected to be released today. Mackinac Island voters will decide on November 3rd whether to give the city expanded authority over ferry fares, mainland parking fees, and other transportation charges. The proposal follows a new state law signed by Governor Gretchen Whitmer after the island's two largest ferry companies came under common ownership. Supporters say local oversight is needed because residents and businesses rely on ferries as essential transportation and costs have continued to rise. The ferry companies argue the city is overstepping its authority and says higher prices reflect increased operating costs. The issue comes as both sides remain locked in a federal court dispute over ferry rates and franchise agreements. The intersection of Hammond and Three Mile Road in Traverse City will be closed beginning Monday as the next phase of the Hammond Road reconstruction and safe routes to school projects get underway. Drivers should expect delays and followed posted detours. Access to homes and businesses outside the intersection will remain open throughout construction. The closure is expected to last about a week. University of Michigan researchers have discovered hundreds of species of fungi living in the Antrim Shale, deep beneath northern Michigan. This finding overturns a long-held belief that underground rock formation couldn't support fungal life. Scientists say the findings reveal a surprisingly active ecosystem hidden hundreds of feet below the Earth's surface, one which could produce methane and raise new questions about how natural gas is formed. In sports, the Detroit Tigers got the series win over the Seattle Mariners last night, 11-0. Framber Valdez had 7 shutout innings in the win, and the Tigers will head south to San Francisco to take on the Giants today. First pitch is at 10:15. Detroit Lions running back Jahmyr Gibbs is the highest paid running back in the NFL. Gibbs agreed to a 3-year, $67.5 million extension with $51 million guaranteed at signing. Today, a slight chance of showers as we head into the afternoon, followed by a chance of showers and thunderstorms in the afternoon. Otherwise, partly sunny skies and a high near 81. Tonight, a chance of showers and possible thunderstorms with mostly cloudy skies and a low near 64. Tomorrow, a chance of showers and thunderstorms in the early morning, followed by mostly sunny skies and a high near 76. And for your Sunday to wrap up the weekend, a chance of rain in the afternoon, followed by mostly sunny skies and a high near 78. That's your weather forecast. 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
9: A very pleasant Firekeepers Casino Friday to you. It's Michael Patrick Shields from the end of the road at the top of the world with a tale well calculated to keep you in suspense. We get your Friday morning turkey on the road with some unusual suspects and unusual stories, to say the least. One bite, everyone knows the rules. Another one. I hope you get to Firekeepers this weekend. That's my happy place. Do a little gaming, see a little sports, have a nice dinner. Enjoy yourself and let your hair down a little bit. You're not

going to believe me, but if you met Corey Richens, you'd say, oh, she's a Utah mother. And oh my gosh, her husband died. And then you say, that's terrible. And then you say, to process her grief, she put out a children's book about grief. That's the way she did it. And you might say, well, that's kind of a beautiful story. It's very sad. It's very tragic. But maybe in her grief, she can help others who might be going through the same thing. And maybe you might even buy that book because the kids had to deal with the grief too. Until you found out that Corey Richens murdered her husband and was found guilty this week on all charges by a jury in Utah. She poisoned him, killed him, and then wrote a book about grief. I don't know if the whole thing was premeditated. I know we shouldn't laugh about it, but killed someone and wrote a book about how she was getting over the grief. Criminals. Scary. And by the way, you know, when they get executed like they do in Florida, we don't have it in Michigan, but they have death row in Florida. And they had two inmates executed less than 5 hours apart. And 68 years old and 80 years old. And you know, you get the last meal. And I'm always kind of curious, what is the last meal? Again, I don't mean to take it lightly or make it trivial because the crimes they committed were terrible. And, you know, putting someone to death is terrible too in general. Maybe it's deserved. That's beside the point. But anyway, what did this fella James Duckett, 68 years old, what was his last meal? Eggs, grits, bacon, biscuits, and chocolate milk. I salute him. Eating that might kill him anyway. But, sounds delicious. There was another guy the same day there. Okay, he got eggplant parmesan, a salad, garlic bread, and a Pepsi. A little less ambitious, but nevertheless, that was the last meal. What would your last meal be? Could you get it sent in from your favorite restaurant? Who's cooking these meals, too? I'd be curious to know. It's making national news. The Washington Post actually reporting on a West Hollywood story where there's an abandoned housing development right in West Hollywood, right in the Hollywood Hills there, the foot of the Hollywood Hills. And because construction got delayed, well, the condo, partially built, has been taken over by coyotes. And nearby residents are concerned that this coyote condo has not only, you know, possibly dangerous animals, but can you imagine the noise those things make throughout the night when you have suddenly coyotes as your neighbors? The truth, as I tell you, is stranger than fiction. And what a mess that must be inside there. My goodness. Are we going to have a draft? No, well, I know the condo building's not finished, so it has a draft, but I mean in the military. There are commentators who are debating whether a draft is around the corner. The Military Times is watching what's going on with Iran and the Ukraine war, and what would happen if China invaded Taiwan. So the U.S. Selective Service is responsible for managing the draft, and they are pushing to modernize the mechanisms that could make the draft a reality. Would young people get sent to war, whether they wanted to go or not? There are people who want to get into Spain, and you know they have been going over from Morocco by the thousands. 50,000 migrants flooded into Spain from North Africa last week. Some of them drowned in the Mediterranean Sea. Some of them were just killed in the crush at the border checkpoint. I mean, there were that many people, just looked like an invasion. And it was a national emergency. 67 are dead, 70 are arrested. Anyway, Spain has put in a 1,600-foot floating barrier off the coast to try to stop people from coming. This is in the modern era. Now, it's not coyotes, but, oh dear, dogs. Linda Blair, also in Hollywood, has a Los Angeles home. And her home was raided. Yeah, Linda Blair, who played in The Exorcist.

0: The actress? She's 67 years old by now, little Reagan is. That was her name in The Exorcist. And she had 200 rescue dogs on her property. 200 rescue dogs on her property. So there was a raid. And they said, you know, you can't do that without some kind of permit. And do you really want 200 in the first place? She said they could have sent a letter. They didn't need to raid in there. But 200 dogs. Oh, my gosh. A Florida evangelist, 40 years old, Whitney Lynn, Alaska Airlines, Orlando. The flight got delayed, so she said, this is a good chance for me to get up and preach. So she got up and started to give a sermon. People said, hey, captive audience, to say the least, and it isn't the worst thing in the world, I guess, but she said, maybe the delay is God's way of protecting us from danger. That's not a bad message. Anyway, they removed her from the flight because they said they didn't feel safe with her anymore. Perhaps just a little too ambitious, I guess, in her delivery. I don't know. Appreciate the effort, I guess. Speaking of fear and flying, there is a warning now for 10 countries in the Middle East. Consider departing or being ready to depart if there's an escalation in the war, according to the U.S. Embassy and the State Department. United Arab Emirates, Qatar, Oman, Iraq, Jordan, Israel, Kuwait, Saudi Arabia, Bahrain, and Egypt. So if you're thinking of going to any of those places, when you're planning to get there, you better plan to leave. Okay, that's the skinny from the State Department. You might have to leave in a hurry if the war escalates. It's Michael Patrick Shields. Glad you're here right now on this Fire Keepers Casino Friday.
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4: Headlines, I'm Erin Anderson on Brown Fields. The Senate Ag Committee has failed to advance its version of the skinny farm bill in a party line vote Thursday. James

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Did I sound like an announcer when I said that? Did I read it with perfect diction? Did I punch it up a little bit? Yeah, well, I am a radio talk show host for that matter. And sure, the show is also streamed and podcasted, but we come from radio. Well, we had the chaos of a dancing star. What do I mean by that? Well, when I was a kid, we put on the radio. And I can remember being at Houghton Lake, for instance. And the transistor would be sitting on the picnic table when we would have summer vacation, and the Tiger game would be playing with Ernie Harwell. And we'd look at the lake and maybe do a little fishing. But Gramps would have the radio on, and, you know, we would all hear the game going in the background. It was the soundtrack of our life. And sometimes at night, I'd listen to the Tiger game, maybe in a transistor next to my bed. And when the game was over, well, that's when the real fun began, because the late night overnight shows were very mysterious. They were talk shows like Larry King, who had a wild overnight talk show where he would spend time kind of before the podcast era, interviewing a guest for an hour or two and taking phone calls. Sometimes it was Night Flight on the three-letter station in Detroit, where Captain Jay Roberts was the DJ, and he would play music and pretend he was taking you on a flight. And he'd say, "Buckle in, please. Sit back and relax. Tonight we'll be flying to Albuquerque. It's a three-hour flight. We'll be going over Chicago and down through." And he would give the flight route. And he'd say, "You know, if you look over to the right, you'll have a peek at Topeka, Kansas," or whatever it might be. It was creative and radio. And Detroit had so many stars, but other cities did too, like Chicago. But for some reason, we had, you know, really creative and funny, interesting people in Detroit. And one of the stations, in addition to the talk show, and of course, the funny man Dick Purton, who made it to the Hall of Fame, and the significant star J.P. McCarthy, who made it to the Hall of Fame. I was lucky enough to work for both of them as a producer or production assistant, so I got to see that. But that all came because I was listening to Jeff and Jer, who were a comedy team in the morning, and Jer used to work with a guy called Jim Harper. Jim Harper was on WNIC, and their sort of slogan was, "We're unique, WNIC. And the station was in Dearborn. And they had a mysterious man called Alan Almond. And nobody ever got to see Alan Almond. He would come in by limo and be dropped off, and he would go into a studio where he had curtains installed so no one would see him. And he had candles all through the studio to set the mood. And he did a show called Pillow Talk. And I tell you what, the first time you hear Pillow Talk is when you're in high school and you have it on in the car on a date. You know what I mean? It was a very romantic kind of show, and he had a deep baritone voice, and he would always tell people at the end of the broadcast, "I'll see you at Panache. Save one for me in the lounge," because he concluded his show at midnight. And so, in homage to the late, great Alan Almond, one of the people who inspired me as a kid, or I wouldn't be sitting here today in radio, I want to revisit a little bit of what he sounded like and remind you

0: 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Take it away, Alan Almond.
1: 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This is Alan Almond, and WNIC reminds you that Melvindale High School, beautiful Melvindale High School, is planning a reunion for the class of 1970. All former students, please call 548-3977 for more information. 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It's a song we haven't played in a long time. This is Keith Carradine, and I'm easy. This is old Uncle Alan Almond, and we've got a surprise for you. We just had a call from Alpha Z Delta Sorority at the University of Michigan, and one of their young ladies up there in that sorority was just crowned the University of Michigan Homecoming Queen. Can we have a small round of applause for her? That's terrific. Congratulations, sweetheart, and please keep listening and give me a call sometime. Hey, this is WNIC FM 100, and this is the song they wanted to hear for the Homecoming Queen. Joe Cocker, and You Are So Beautiful to Me.
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1: It's a couple of minutes in front of 8 o'clock, and I want to welcome you with open arms to the first hour of Alan Almond's Pillow Talk. And this is a song for you. When I was in a band in college, I used to play the flute part on this. This is Chicago and Color My World. Oh, my love, my darling, I've hungered for your touch. Alone, and time can do so much. This is George Benson and the Unchained Melody. You've been listening to Pillow Talk. My name is Alan Almond, and it's the witching hour. Well, that's about going to wrap it up for a Friday night. Time to turn out the lights and say goodnight. My producer tonight has been Lisa Martinico. Our engineer tonight was Jerry Martin. And I want you to stay tuned for After Hours with Dick Shaffron, featuring the music of Diana Ross from now until 12:30. Once again, I want to take just a second to thank you very, very much for spending this time with me tonight, to thank you for being there when I need you, and to thank you for just being you. For those of you in the lounge this evening, save one for me. I love you so, so much, and sweet dreams, Angel.
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2: Well, with the new Gordie Howe Bridge opening, I think this is a fantastic step in the right direction and making things better. 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We've increased between the Gordie Howe, the Ambassador, and the tunnel, we've increased the throughput from Canada to the United States and back and forth by 30%.
0: You want to go back and forth through the skies? Nicole Noel Williams is the CEO at Capital Region International Airport at flylansing.com. 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
4: 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I'm Austin Stokel with your local news. Senior Center Beach in Traverse City is under a level 3 water quality advisory after samples collected Wednesday showed bacteria levels above state standards. Health officials recommend avoiding all body contact with the water until conditions improve. All other tested beaches in Grand Traverse County remain at level 1, meaning they're safe for swimming. Senior Center Beach was retested on Wednesday, with updated results expected to be released today. Mackinac Island voters will decide on November 3rd whether to give the city expanded authority over ferry fares, mainland parking fees, and other transportation charges. The proposal follows a new state law signed by Governor Gretchen Whitmer after the island's two largest ferry companies came under common ownership. Supporters say local oversight is needed because residents and businesses rely on ferries as essential transportation and costs have continued to rise. The ferry companies argue the city is overstepping its authority and says higher prices reflect increased operating costs. The issue comes as both sides remain locked in a federal court dispute over ferry rates and franchise agreements. The intersection of Hammond and 3 Mile Road in Traverse City will be closed beginning Monday as the next phase of the Hammond Road reconstruction and safe routes to school projects get underway. Drivers should expect delays and followed posted detours. Access to homes and businesses outside the intersection will remain open throughout construction. The closure is expected to last about a week. University of Michigan researchers have discovered hundreds of species of fungi living in the Antrim Shale, deep beneath northern Michigan. This finding overturns a long-held belief that underground rock formation couldn't support fungal life. Scientists say the findings reveal a surprisingly active ecosystem hidden hundreds of feet below the Earth's surface, one which could produce methane and raise new questions about how natural gas is formed. In sports, the Detroit Tigers got the series win over the Seattle Mariners last night, 11-0. Framber Valdez had 7 shutout innings in the win, and the Tigers will head south to San Francisco to take on the Giants today. First pitch is at 10:15. Detroit Lions running back Jahmyr Gibbs is the highest paid running back in the NFL. Gibbs agreed to a 3-year, $67.5 million extension with $51 million guaranteed at signing. Today, a slight chance of showers as we head into the afternoon, followed by a chance of showers and thunderstorms in the afternoon. Otherwise, partly sunny skies and a high near 81. Tonight, a chance of showers and possible thunderstorms with mostly cloudy skies and a low near 64. Tomorrow, a chance of showers and thunderstorms in the early morning, followed by mostly sunny skies and a high near 76. And for your Sunday to wrap up the weekend, a chance of rain in the afternoon, followed by mostly sunny skies and a high near 76.

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That's where there's an email function, and you can get to me there. 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Are you saving the date for the 2027 Met Gala in New York in the spring? No? Well, already the next Met Gala is controversial. I think probably the fact that they are controversial is what makes them interesting, but the organizers are taking a big leap in the honoring the controversial fashion designer John Galliano. They've announced, the Met Museum of Art and Vogue, that Galliano will be honored. It'll be called John Galliano Horizon. That's the exhibit. And he is a former Dior designer who's polarizing because in 2011 he made anti-Semitic remarks. And, already, there you have it. Everybody's history is on full display in the past and present and future too. I don't know what he said, but it's a first world problem, to say the least. In New York, at the other end of the scale, you've got Mayor Mamdani, who wants to create these taxpayer-funded grocery stores. And maybe that sounds like a good idea. Here's the funny part. The taxpayer-funded grocery stores, in order to shop there, because they want, you know, the stores to be for New York City residents, you have to show an ID in order to go into the grocery store. So, you know, you need an ID in order to go into the grocery store, but not to vote. Some of these things are so funny you can't even make them up. The irony of it all. That invasion that took place, and it's not really an invasion as a migration, all those Moroccans who flooded into Spain, 50 or 60,000 of them at one time. It's interesting that the Congress of the United States is saying Spain should be negotiating with Morocco over the future of the town that those Moroccans flooded into. Negotiating? These people came across the border illegally. And does that mean that the United States should negotiate with Mexico over the future of Texas? Things are very unusual these days, aren't they? It's MPS with you through the AT&T microphones. We are in the general election. Pete Buttigieg, he was the mayor of South Bend, and then he became the transportation secretary under Joe Biden after he ran for president himself, and then moved to Traverse City, says he is inclined to run for president in 2028. I say that's fantastic. We have a Traverse City resident who's going to run for president, and it's Pete Buttigieg. He's a veteran, and maybe you'll see him on Front Street and say, "Hey, good luck, Mr. President." Maybe. He checks boxes for some people.

0: for sure. And he's very good communicator. If you've seen him interviewed, you understand that he would, you know, once again do very well, I think, on the trail. Now, he didn't get the nomination, but Pete Buttigieg is inclined to run for president. Stay tuned. 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Donald Trump's threats are just falling flat. He keeps saying he's going to bomb Iran, then he's not, is and isn't. It's kind of like saying, you know, I'm going to turn this car around if you don't stop making noise. But you know, then you don't really want to turn the car around. So what do you do? And the kids stop believing you sooner or later. And he never wanted a ground war. So it's such a complicated thing. And what are we to do now? Half in, half out. What is Iran? What is the Strait of Hormuz? These different versions of reality are staring us in the face. And what if there's a deal where Tehran controls the Strait of Hormuz? Because it seems like this war has, if nothing else, shown them that their greatest bargaining chip is the Strait of Hormuz, because it affects the worldwide economy. And I don't know why we would know about this, but the word is the United States has used virtually all of its long-range precision missiles. Don't tell anybody that. MPS with you through the AT&T microphones, and very pleased to be with you. London and Dubai, two expensive cities. Turkey wants in on it. They want to attract the rich, too, and they're finding ways to do it. How about Michigan? Can we find a way to do it? SpaceX is going to send a rocket crashing into the moon. What could possibly go wrong with that? Are you kidding? Well, I guess they want to see what happens if you smash something into the moon. I'd say dust will fly up, won't it? Moon dust. It must have been moon glow. You even mess around with Mother Nature like this. It just is amazing to me. You know, like, it's just still amazing that you could hit the moon, you know, as you plan. Astonishing. Astonishing. Now, if you're going to Europe, like I hope I am soon, that biometric system for non-European citizens is causing huge delays, short tempers at the airport. It's been a rocky rollout. It's a new passport control situation where they use biometrics, and so they need to take your picture. One person from the United States stood in line for 5 hours and 15 minutes. There were only 6 border security booths open, 1,000 people. They were sitting on the floor, scooting along when the line moved up. What do you do when you have to go to the bathroom? Brussels, Lisbon. Oh, I'm going to tell you what, that's not surprising to me. Because a few years ago when I flew into Lisbon, there was a huge line. And then, you know, first world problem again. But I counted, I think I remember, I have fuzzy math, but I think there were 240 people in line. And I had to go to the bathroom. I was an emergency situation just about. But, you know, pack your patience, as they say, I guess, if you're going to Europe and traveling. Maybe you'll get lucky. It might just be certain airports. We're musing on this Firekeepers Casino Friday through the AT&T microphones. It's Michael Patrick Shields. Thank you to Oakland University for their participation in this program. We learn by listening at oakland.edu and on Michigan's Big Show, starring Michael Patrick Shields through the AT&T microphones.
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0: road again.
1: Michigan, we need to have a chat, mate. What's going on with these holes in this rose?
2: Whiplash.
1: Absolutely mental. My back's gonna go again.
2: At least in the winter, the potholes were filled in.
1: This is ridiculous. It's like a constant massage chair on these roads.
2: I wish it felt that nice, mate.
1: I might have to start filling them in for you. What's going on, Michigan?
3: Josh and Jace are the social media stars who are spending 3 weeks here this summer in Michigan. They're on our radio stage right now with me, Michael Patrick Shields, and they are what you might call jammy articles if you were in Britain. Welcome to Michigan, and I know the last time you were here in April, you met with Governor Whitmer, and you boys talking like that about the governor's roads, you're going to get crossed off her list because her way of getting elected was to quote-unquote fix the damn roads, and that was 8 years ago.
4: Listen, we just go on what we experience, and if anything, it felt like a massage on them roads. I feel nice and limber and flexible today, so cheers, Governor.
5: Hold on, so are you saying keep the roads like that?
4: Yeah, I just keep them.
5: Oh, right, okay.
3: You're going to need your fillings in your teeth, though, because I know you went to American Coney Island in Detroit, and when you get to Mission Point Resort on Mackinac Island, they have a collaboration with the American Coney Island, and Liz Ware will serve you an American Coney Island breakfast scramble that will include the sausages and the chili and all the rest of it mixed in with the eggs. How does that sound?
4: Sounds good, to be honest. I'm already watering at the mouth thinking about it. I'm not going to lie to you. It
5: sounds like nothing we'd get back home, that's for sure.
3: Right on. Well, I know you were searching for the name of Cade Cunningham. He's the Pistons player that you were going to come across there. And you were outside Ann Arbor, the Wolverines, where they play. You called it the big home. But that's okay. You're ingesting a lot in a short amount of time. So what I thought we might do here, just for fun, is to give you a little quiz, like a game show. Right here, because you're going to do a lot of interviews. This one will be different. So what we're going to quiz you on, though, is your knowledge of England.
4: Michigan? Oh,
3: England.
4: What? England. Oh,
5: okay. We know it quite well.
3: Let's here is, we're going to play an audio clip, and you tell me who this voice is.
6: Let us therefore brace ourselves to our duty. So bear ourselves. Men will still say, this was their finest hour.
3: Josh, you go first.

0: So now
1: I was going to say Paul McCartney, genuinely.
0: Yeah, I knew you would. Josh, now you get the next one.
2: Okay. I need you.
3: So does England.
4: Remember 007? There are no room.
3: Well, thank you, sir. That's a great comfort.
1: Easy, that's Sean Connery playing James Bond. James Bond. Not James Blond, I'm James Blond.
5: Yeah, but technically Sean Connery is Scottish, not English.
0: Right, okay, right.
1: He played an English character. That's James Bond playing James Connery.
0: Jace, you're right. That is the only English 007. Well, unless you count Daniel Craig. But that is Roger Moore, the very, very English James Bond.
1: You got it wrong.
0: Sharp distinction. Now Jace gets this one, right? Tony, go ahead.
6: Waiting with bated breath for that favorite media catchphrase, the U-turn. I have only one thing to say. U-turn if you want to.
7: This is tricky. See, I'm torn between two. I'm going to say this is the Queen.
0: Well, she was a queen of sorts, otherwise known as the Iron Lady.
1: Margaret Thatcher.
0: That's right.
7: You.
0: That's
7: right. Oh, no.
0: Okay,
1: it just
0: now we're on
1: like
0: to
1: a really old clip.
0: Yeah. Well, she's been gone a long time. How about Josh? Next, Tony.
8: Studying you, watching your performance. A jack of all trades and master of. Where's that on your 4.6 Google rating?
1: I'm going to say that's Guy Fieri. No, I'm joking. It's Gordon Ramsay.
0: Gordon Ramsay it is. He got it. And we have one more here to close it out. Jump ball for either of you. Who is this quote-unquote English person?
9: But I was making a lot of jam. So it ended up becoming the thing that really was my passion project that I turned into a business.
1: Listen, you can't trick us. That is an American born and bred.
7: He sounds very American to us.
0: Yes. Yeah. What?
1: That's an American. I'm going to say Meryl Streep.
0: That is the Duchess of Sussex, otherwise known as Meghan Markle.
1: Oh, I see what you tried to do there.
0: Yes.
1: Clever. That's a trick question.
0: So, you know, do you embrace her as the Duchess of Sussex, or how do you feel about Meghan and Harry since you're here in the States, which is, you know, in their purview?
1: I've got nothing against Meghan and Harry. They give me no reason not to like them. I think Meghan has embraced the royal family quite well. Yeah, I think Meghan Markle is fitting wonderfully.
7: Actually, haven't they left the royal family?
1: No, I mean, look, Harry has. Well, that's for tax reasons. No, I'm joking.
0: And when you get to Traverse City, you'll find a restaurant downtown there with the Union Jack on it. It's called Cousin Jenny's, and they have Cornish pasties, and you'll feel right at home. So I know you're getting thousands and thousands of pieces of advice from people, and you only have 3 weeks. But if we were to go to England and we were to see something in the store, the grocery store, called Spotted Dick, what would we be eating?
1: I would say go to the doctor and get that checked out.
0: But it is a grocery item, right?
1: It is. It's like
7: a dessert.
1: It's a dessert, yeah.
7: I think it's like a cake.
1: Yeah.
7: But it is quite an old school dessert. It's not really something that many people have anymore.
0: Long live the king, and welcome to Josh and Jace to Michigan. Follow them. They are social media stars in our state.
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9: Michigan Supreme Court does send an approval we already had from the Michigan Public Service Commission back to the commission. So that decision is, of course, disappointing, and that's mainly because of the additional delay we're now going to have for the project with this going back to the MPSC. That's after the MPSC already reviewed this for more than 5 years, reviewing the tunnel project. And that review was truly extensive. It was rigorous, fact-based. It took a long time. And it approved replacing that Line 5 pipeline segment into a deep underground tunnel. Our approach, of course, was designed specifically to protect the environment in the Great Lakes and also make sure that critical energy delivery for the region is there. So now there's going to be another lengthy delay. So we're reviewing the decision at this point and assessing some of our legal options. But what I can tell you will not change is that Line 5 continues to be safe. We remain committed to operating it safely and responsibly and incorporating all those enhanced safety measures we have at the Straits. And of course, the need for Line 5 doesn't change. It is safely transporting the natural gas liquids that are used to make propane for a lot of Michigan homes and businesses, and it's really supplying the majority of propane used across the Strait. It supplies regional refineries, and there are no existing alternatives that can replace what Line 5 does.
5: Andy Hetzel is with Blue Cross Blue Shield of Michigan. He's been talking to us, just a pipeline of information about how to save money and keep the drug costs lower. And one of the ways to do that is biosimilars.
10: The top five brand name specialty drugs, they accounted for more than $90 billion in U.S. sales in 2024. And with those price tags, you can get an understanding of just the cost pressures that those kind of drugs coming to market put on downstream health insurance costs. And so at Blue Cross, we're taking a strategic approach to making sure that these drugs are available for our members who need them to manage these very severe health conditions, but that also we try our best to manage the cost of these drugs as they hit the market.
5: Michael Patrick Shields through the AT&T microphones.
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3: Another congressman primaried out. I'm Dave Anthony, Fox News. Andy Ogles, a Trump-backed Republican in Tennessee, now the ninth House lawmaker to lose a primary this year.
4: Congressman Andy Ogles lost the GOP primary in the 5th Congressional District to Charlie Hatcher. Ogles was backed by President Trump and Hatcher was endorsed by Governor Bill Lee, but Ogles faced a number of controversies, mainly related to his social media posts, including about how Muslims don't belong in American society.
3: That's Fox's Madeline Rivera. The Democrat Hatcher faces in November as Chas Mulder, the mayor of Columbia, Tennessee. In the state's governor's race, Senator Marsha Blackburn won the Republican primary and will take on Democrat Jerry Green. The winner will be Tennessee's first female governor. A second Republican senator is going to vote against Acting Attorney General Todd Blanche. Lisa Murkowski joins GOP Senator Susan Collins, who also plans to join Democrats opposing Blanche's confirmation to be full-time AG. If one more Republican is a no in the vote that could come today, Blanche would be rejected. A student went on the shooting spree at a school in Thailand, killing at least five people, wounding a dozen others and more.
5: The shooting happened at a high school on the outskirts of Thailand's capital, Bangkok. The suspected shooter, a 14-year-old boy who was a student at the school, is dead after turning the gun on himself. He said to have killed his grandparents before going to Devsirin Nontaburi School to carry out the attack.
3: Fox's Jonathan Savage. Iran and Oman keep trying to work out an agreement that may or may not be backed by the U.S. on getting shipping flowing freely through the Strait of Hormuz, as President Trump also insists this is Iran's last chance to work out a deal to denuclearize.
6: I think we're doing fine. It could be soon.
7: The deal has not been finalized, and the president says the U.S. Navy is continuing to enforce the blockade of Iranian ports. Trump cautioning that shipping risks remain as Iran could still deploy mines or carry out drone attacks.
3: That's Chaley Painter. 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
9: 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I'm Austin Stokel with your local news. Senior Center Beach in Traverse City is under a Level 3 water quality advisory after samples collected Wednesday showed bacteria levels above state standards. Health officials recommend avoiding all body contact with the water until conditions improve.

0: All other tested beaches in Grand Traverse County remain at level 1, meaning they're safe for swimming. Senior Center Beach was retested on Wednesday, with updated results expected to be released today. Cherry Capital Airport says a ground stop caused by radio and radar outages at the FAA's Minneapolis Center have now been lifted, allowing some flights to depart. However, passengers should still expect delays as operations return to normal. The outage temporarily disrupted air traffic across much of the upper Midwest yesterday, leading to delays and cancellations at the Traverse City Airport. Travelers are encouraged to check with their airline for the latest flight information. Michigan Attorney General Dana Nessel has closed an investigation into Antrim County Clerk Victoria Bishop, finding no evidence of criminal wrongdoing. The investigation began after Bishop allowed her husband unsupervised access to her office and county computer. Investigators found no evidence he accessed sensitive county records or the state's qualified voter file. And officials say he appears to have used the computer only to watch a live stream of a county commission meeting. While the attorney general called the incident a lapse in proper security practices, the case has now been closed with no criminal charges. The Michigan Department of Natural Resources is asking for public feedback on a proposed 10-year management plan for Interlochen State Park, Michigan's oldest state park. The draft plans include restoring the former Pines Nature Trail, improving park facilities, and expanding trail connections through the park and the surrounding community. The DNR says more than 850 people participated in an earlier survey, with about 90% reporting they were satisfied with the park. Public comments on the proposed plan will be accepted through August 23rd, and you can comment at michigan.gov/DNR. In sports, the Detroit Tigers got the series win over the Seattle Mariners last night, 11-0. Framber Valdez had 7 shutout innings in the win, and the Tigers will head south to San Francisco to take on the Giants today. First pitch is at 10:15. Today, a slight chance of showers as we head into the afternoon, followed by a chance of showers and thunderstorms in the afternoon. Otherwise, partly sunny skies and a high near 81. Tonight, a chance of showers and possible thunderstorms with mostly cloudy skies and a low near 64. Tomorrow, a chance of showers and thunderstorms in the early morning, followed by mostly sunny skies and a high near 76. And for your Sunday to wrap up the weekend, a chance of rain in the afternoon, followed by mostly sunny skies and a high near 78. That's your weather forecast. 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
7: From the end of the road at the top of the world with a tale well calculated to keep you in suspense. We get your Friday turkey on the road. It's Michael Patrick Shields. One bite. Everyone knows the rules. Another one. And a very pleasant one to you. We are sitting right now outside of what you might call a local that favors a lot of regulars, and it has for decades. And I could tell you the name, but rather than do that, just imagine you're in your own local right now. You've had a long day, and you decide to stop on your way home before dealing with, you know, what you're going to find at home, just to have one. Just to have one. One what? One beer? One moment of breath? One chat with a friend? Well, you can get it all at a place where you would become a regular, just like on Cheers when they said, you want to go where everybody knows your name. Well, Johnny Cosmo is a performer, he's a writer, and he's a regular at the place we're sitting at right now, which we'll show keep nameless, because his book is called The Regulars, and it's about a bar, a pub, a place with regulars. And it's your place, it's his place, it's my place, it's anybody's place. But really, Johnny Cosmo wants to take themselves not only to a physical facility, but a state of mind, isn't it?
8: It does. It becomes its own little ecosystem. So it's a refuge. It's a getaway. A lot of people like, you know, they leave the office and they want to go somewhere far away, not physically, but just attitudinally, and get out and mix it up and chit-chat with some familiar faces and maybe some new faces.
7: And in Ireland, they called it a pub because it was a public house. You couldn't entertain because your

0: house was always too small in Ireland, so they needed a place to get together. So for anyone who has a negative connotation about a bar, it's not necessarily historically accurate.
1: That's right. I mean, I am from Boston, and the reason the Irish, first of all, ended up becoming cops and firemen, and they had a reputation for drinking a lot, was because of the Irish need not apply. And so they gathered together, old school, in the pub to talk about politics, the day's events, or the weather. And so they thought, boy, these guys drink a lot, but they couldn't get work. And so the city finally said, you know, they're all, on average, about 6'1", 6'3". They're big guys, and we can put them to work doing other things for the city. And that's what led to their careers. It all began in a pub.
0: In the movie It's a Wonderful Life, the bartender says, we don't need any characters in here to give the joint atmosphere. But a good bar does, doesn't it?
1: I depend on it. I could go, I've been to bars where everybody looks at, I lived in New York City, and you go to some bars, and everybody was finished with work, where all the guys are in suits, a lot of Wall Street guys, the market's closed, and it was kind of monochromatic. You get out here, where I am, you know, we are, Hollywood, California, and it's eclectic. I mean, there's a millionaire, there's a homeless guy, there's a crazy person, there's people with nothing to do, there's a... everybody's got a story to tell, and I never, when I was observing, I always say, what's the book about? Well, you've been on one side of the table. You've been from out of town, and you go to a place, and you watch everybody. You watch all the dynamics, and they all have nicknames for each other, and they're giving each other a hard time in a fun way. That's one way to observe it. The other way is we've been places before where you're on the inside, and you notice immediately when someone new, there's a new face there. But whenever I would see anybody, I really deeply wonder what the story is that they have to tell. Were they a Vietnam vet? How is it that they're here? That they made it here at 3 o'clock in the afternoon? Do they work from home? Are they temporarily out of a job? And if you take the time to listen, people are always ready to share their backstory.
0: Once in a while, especially out here, as you mentioned in Hollywood, a celebrity will walk in, a very irregular regular, but they just want to be treated like a regular, don't they? Do you find that to be true?
1: I do. Most of the ones that come in a lot of the spots, they don't really, they're not looking to sign autographs, and so they probably would rather not talk about their career every time they go somewhere. That's the smart thing to do, is not call out the obvious. I really enjoyed your movies. It's kind of cliche. You cover anything or discuss anything other than what they think you will, and you find out really who's inside, for real, what that person's all about.
0: You could have named this brand new book, by the way. Congratulations. Johnny Cosmo is the author. The book is called The Regulars. You could have named it The Bar. You could have named it The Watering Hole, The Tavern. You could have named it after one of your favorite potions if you wanted to. You're saluting the regulars.
1: Yeah, because it wasn't about the location. It's always really about the people. And again, what makes the book relevant is if you're in a big city or a small town, your draw is the people. Because if you went to your favorite spot and there was nobody there, I mean, you could admire the furniture, but you're really after the dynamic of what's going on in there, and it's always the people. That's the center of what drives all, the quality of your evening.
0: History can be fun, too. Like, we have the City Park Grill in Petoskey, Michigan, where Ernest Hemingway drank, and they have the spot at the bar where he sat, or in Tokyo, I drank where MacArthur drank one time, or what have you. But the book, who will we meet in the book, The Regulars?
1: Well, again, it's an eclectic group. It's it's almost like The Wizard of Oz, which is, what do these people each have in common? I mean, there's a scarecrow talking to a lion, and everybody will find something familiar in each of the characters, and I think I say in the book that the only thing they have in common are their differences, and that's what you accept. There's a a pretty girl who's in her 20s, and her best drinking buddy is a classy ex-theater woman who's in her 70s, very well dressed, and somehow they become drinking buddies or companions. And so it's people are paired frequently within the bar with people that they wouldn't normally be paired with outside of the bar. Where I go, I don't know anybody's last name, and I don't go golfing with them. It's all about context. We do it here.
0: Yeah. It's almost like it's like when you saw your high school teacher in the grocery store or something. It was totally out of context.
1: Yeah, I thought she slept under the desk until I got older. I thought,

0: who knew she could drive it or even, you know, had lunch? I didn't know, but it's that kind of thing. And I have come across people that I've known for years and years as a regular, and I, they look different in daylight, and, you know, and quite frankly, you know, do you live in this neighborhood? Yeah, I live across the street. I said, I never really realized that. We were always just in the place, and nobody asked too many follow-up questions.
1: The bar on the front of the book, your book, The Regulars by Johnny Cosmo, is, it's somewhere, it's a picture, it looks like a real bar, but it also has a sort of fantastical look to it.
0: Yeah, I wanted it to have mystique, but I didn't want it to look like they were trying to drive business. There's a lot of places like that in every city. When I lived in New York, there were places that, in a lot of places, they're called no-name bars, because if you know, then you know. But there's no wild, blinking, neon, crazy, come right in, happy, you know, with a big sign out front about the French fries. They want to leave it that way. It's like the biggest, or the worst thing that could happen to them is if they really got busy with tourists. It's a neighborhood draw, and so it makes you feel like you're part of some kind of secret club just because you know where the entrance is and you know what to expect inside.
1: Johnny will show you the entrance if you dare. The book is called The Regulars. You can get it at Amazon.com, and you can walk right in there, sit down, and observe the regulars that he paints the picture of with words. Back in a flash, it's MPS.
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6: At your Ag News headlines, I'm Erin Anderson on Brown Fields. The Senate Ag Committee has failed to advance its version of the Skinny Farm Bill in a party-line vote Thursday. James Glick with the Plant-Based Products Council says while provisions within the nutrition title were the sticking point, there was plenty of bipartisan support. The policy organizer with the Illinois Stewardship Alliance says the ongoing nationwide cyclospora outbreak is another example of consolidation being a detriment to agriculture. Ed Dobrik says producers and consumers suffer when the food supply chain is constricted. The CEO of the National Cattlemen's Beef Association says he's optimistic the USDA will follow through on its decision to reopen the U.S. border to cattle imports from Mexico later this month. Colin Woodall says it's no longer

0: about keeping New World Screwworm out of the country. I'm Erin Anderson for Brown Field.
1: Welcome back. We are at, well, it could be Johnny Cosmo's place, but really it's his book, not his place. And the book is called The Regulars. And it's an homage to the creatures that, you know, even in Star Wars, right? You had the old cantina there, and then he had all those weird regulars. And that was like a futuristic example. And it's nice to know that in the era of Star Wars, what you have in a regular bar will still be needed and still exist.
2: In a good bar, yeah. I mean, back here, well, where we are, you know, I was coming here many, many years ago. It was even more eclectic. I mean, there would be somebody in a very expensive tailored suit, and in comes a guy who is wearing a fez, and you know, he might juggle, or he's a ventriloquist or something, a pretty actress, a serious businessman, a lawyer. It's not, again, any type of, well, everybody here works across the street at the bank, and then, you know, basically now you're drinking with bank personnel. The more diverse the crowd, the more interesting it is, because you never know what you're going to get.
1: Well, in Michigan, we had the auto industry, so there was always a bar open at 7 a.m. for the shift workers, if you can imagine what that was like. But I'm curious, you know, as descriptive as you were in talking about the types of people in the book, The Regulars, which you can get at Amazon.com by Johnny Cosmo, you describe with dialogue these people. We meet them at their own sort of place, don't we?
2: We do, and that is actually something you learn when you really study writing, and that is, you don't tell, you just reveal. So if somebody gets a little loud and obnoxious, it's revealed through dialogue. You wouldn't say, Tom has been coming for 15 years and he's loud and he's obnoxious. You let the reader do the observation as if they walked into that bar and put their elbows on it and ordered a beer. And through observation, they see who's got the funny laugh, who seems to know everybody, who's always got a joke. And so that's how you tell your story, is revealed through the conversations that they have.
1: I laughed out loud many times reading this book for that very reason. And you know, like Ernest Hemingway used people that he knew, and he got in trouble sometimes for that. They didn't like that very much. These people that you've created, are they out of whole cloth?
2: Some are a mix. I do know this much. Write about what you know, and if you really want to get good, character profile, go deep with the people that you know, but be kind enough to switch it up so they wouldn't know, and it wouldn't be too obvious to anybody else. In fact, what I do, it's just a writing technique, is if I were writing about you, I'm going to call you Michael as my character in my book the whole way, because knowing you, everything that comes to me through you is observed. And I know exactly what you would say. I know probably what you would wear, the hour you might roll in, the kind of drink you might drink. And then you go back to that manuscript, and anytime the word Michael shows up, you switch it and you make it a Tony, and you make him 5 years younger or 10 years older, and you've maintained the essence of who they are, their personalities, and that's where you come up with distinctive dialogue. The old guy is going to talk like the older guy does. He's going to use 1950s vernacular, and you know, the surfer is going to talk like he does. So that's how you get a rich character to me, and not come up with something completely fictitious.
1: This isn't your first book, Johnny Cosmo, and I'm sure you've had people come up to you and say, I got a great idea for a book. And you try to tell them, well, go write a book proposal and see what you've got. They don't really want to do the work, it seems like, and they don't realize how hard it is. How do you sit down every day, and do you do anything to set the mood for your writing? And what time of day do you write?
2: I write at different times. I'm a bit of an early bird, and sometimes I wake up and I'm ready to go. I like to get right to it. So 4 in the morning till 7 in the morning means, wow, I can put in a few hours without even cutting into my workday if I'm doing other things. Sometimes I'm inspired in the evening. You get a thought. I always either have a pad of paper or I write something into my phone if I have an idea. And sometimes I set the mood. I think we had this discussion. I set the mood with music. If you want to be pensive and reflective and it's a rainy day, then, you know, find the music that marries well with that. And on the days I don't

0: feel like writing, but I want to make progress, I just go back to a previous chapter and I challenge myself to sharpen it and make the words better, step it up a notch, and probably cut 10 to 15% of what I've written without losing the message.
1: Do you ever make yourself smile or maybe even cry? Your book has some very melancholy elements.
0: Well, yeah, you can, of course, if you're really into it. That's the way you want to be, too. I mean, if you are moved as you write it, it will come across, I think, to the reader. And, you know, take your time with it. It's not a race. I know Hemingway was a 500-word-a-day guy. And if I get 500 that I can keep and I really like, I'm satisfied. If some days I'll get to it and I'll get 1,500 words, and of course there's some fluff in there, but your mindset is what drives the words you choose. And so if it needs to be somber or funny or dangerous or high adrenaline, it's easier to be sort of in that space yourself.
1: Somebody says, "Hey, Johnny Cosmo, they're regulars. What's your book about?" In a minute, like on Shark Tank. Well, what is it?
0: A kid graduates from college in Boston, and for different reasons, I'll let the reader learn about that. He wants to get out of town for a while and come to Los Angeles. He's an aspiring writer. He hears good things about L.A. That's as if, you know, you're an artist, an actor, a voiceover person, whatever it may be. His thinking is, I got a better chance of meeting somebody here than I do in Kenmore Square, you know, in Boston. And he gets in a little over his head. He walks into a place and he's welcomed, and people kind of know that he's new. And he's drawn in, and it's all about conversations. And there's a theme running through that. I don't know if I'm going to cross the line here, but not everything is what it appears to be. So as you know, sometimes the guy who you've never seen in anything but a T-shirt happens to be a multimillionaire, and the guy who's in a suit takes the bus to the bar. So he gleans profound lessons through his conversations and his relationships, and he realizes that sometimes home is where the heart is, and there is such a thing as getting in with maybe a bit of a different crowd or a fast crowd that won't really feed your future.
1: Your future is a book called The Regulars at Amazon.com. Johnny Cosmo is the author, and we're back in a flash.
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1: Patrick, with you are outside a place with a lot of regulars. Johnny Cosmo is one of them, but you're a regular somewhere maybe, or maybe you aspire to be a regular. We have about 2 minutes in this segment for you to give us a sort of a tutorial, if you will. How does one become a regular?
0: Well, it's expensive at times, what usually drives it is it has to be easy to get to. So dropping in, it's not a you know, something you have to really consider. You don't drive 35 miles, and it's probably it's not only the number of times that you're there. Sometimes it's the significance of what happens when you are there. Now, I've been here when there's an earthquake, and that is when you hear those bottles rattling. That's a bonding bartending moment. I've been to other bars when I was in college, and there's a nor'easter, and there's 2.5 feet of snow on the way, and nobody's going to work the following day, and those are bonding moments. And so, you get to know people's names, and you have those funny experiences, and sometimes you end up doing business with people. They say, we could use a guy like you, if you know anybody, yeah, sure, I've got a dentist for you. And so there are those

0: all bonding moments, but frequency, I would say, is part of it. And then the depth of your relationship can some relationships aren't worth, you know, going too deep on. But the depth of getting to know somebody is a stickiness factor. And then there are other people where all you do is wave. You know, you go, hey, Bill, and that's the last you hear of him. And he eventually pays his check and leaves. But you know the drill. You know the lay of the land. So. Yeah, locality is location is a big part of it.
1: It's okay to be quiet too, isn't it?
0: I've never tried it.
1: Well, in your book, there are some fights too in the bar. That gives a bar some atmosphere.
0: Yeah, I mean, sometimes that'll happen, and usually it's an outsider who doesn't know the drill, who doesn't know that just because that woman is alone and female, that she is somehow interested in you buying her a drink or necessarily getting to know people, and other regulars will become protective. They'll be like, hey, that's Steve's girlfriend, man, and this guy is here. He's sitting closer and closer, and he needs to be told in case she can't do it for herself that, hey, you know, she's not going to go anywhere with you, and we're going to kind of make sure of it.
1: Johnny Cosmo will take you to the bar where the regulars will be, and you'll meet him in his book at Amazon.com.
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3: 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I'm Austin Stokel with your local news. Senior Center Beach in Traverse City is under a level 3 water quality advisory after samples collected Wednesday showed bacteria levels above state standards. Health officials recommend avoiding all body contact with the water until conditions improve. All other tested beaches in Grand Traverse County remain at level 1, meaning they're safe for swimming. Senior Center Beach was retested on Wednesday, with updated results expected to be released today. Cherry Capital Airport says a ground stop caused by radio and radar outages at the FAA's Minneapolis Center have now been lifted, allowing some flights to depart. However, passengers should still expect delays as operations return to normal. The outage temporarily disrupted air traffic across much of the upper Midwest yesterday, leading to delays and cancellations at the Traverse City Airport. Travelers are encouraged to check with their airline for the latest flight information. Michigan Attorney General Dana Nessel has closed an investigation into Antrim County Clerk Victoria Bishop, finding no evidence of criminal wrongdoing. The investigation began after Bishop allowed her husband unsupervised access to her office and county computer. Investigators found no evidence he accessed sensitive county records or the state's qualified voter file. And officials say he appears to have used the computer only to watch a live stream of a county commission meeting. While the attorney general called the incident a lapse in proper security practices, the case has now been closed, with no criminal charges. The Michigan Department of Natural Resources is asking for public feedback on a proposed 10-year management plan for Interlochen State Park, Michigan's oldest state park. The draft plans include restoring the former Pines Nature Trail, improving park facilities, and expanding trail connections through the park and the surrounding community. The DNR says more than 850 people participated in an earlier survey, with about 90% reporting they were satisfied with the park. Public comments on the proposed plan will be accepted through August 23rd, and you can comment at michigan.gov/DNR. In sports, the Detroit Tigers got the series win over the Seattle Mariners last night, 11-0. Framber Valdez had 7 shutout innings in the win, and the Tigers will head south to San Francisco to take on the Giants today. First pitch is at 10:15. Today, a slight chance of showers as we head into the afternoon, followed by a chance of showers and thunderstorms in the afternoon. Otherwise, partly sunny skies and a high near 81. Tonight, a chance of showers and possible thunderstorms with mostly cloudy skies and a low near 64. Tomorrow, a chance of showers and thunderstorms in the early morning, followed by mostly sunny skies and a high near 76. And for your Sunday to wrap up the weekend, a chance of rain in the afternoon, followed by mostly sunny skies and a high near 78. That's your weather forecast. I'm Austin Stokel on 102.3 and 103.3 FM, 1270 AM, Triple Talk, WMKT.
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7: Well, Well, you can tell by the pipes of the guest we have with us, Johnny Cosmo, that in addition to being a writer of the latest book called The Regulars at Amazon.com, he is a voice

0: actor, a voice talent, performer
1: with pipes. You know, I fell into it. I really did. I've always had an interest in radio, and I don't know if it's nature or nurture, but I've done a lot of speech writing for people as well as a writer, and you just kind of focus so much on articulating and finding the right word, and I don't know when somebody else said, gee, that might be something you can monetize, but nowadays you don't have to be in this part of town to get into that voiceover work, whether it's straight voiceover or character work or anything else. And I've done documentaries and commercials out here, and that sometimes is who you get to know by just random, you know, who you happen to sit beside. So I have actually been able to do something productive when most people think I'm just watching the volleyball game on the tube. No, there's other things you can leverage as a regular.
2: So you've met radio stars. You and I both admire radio, and we've been lucky in that regard. Larry King comes to mind. Have you been around him?
1: I have. I know him from here and another spot in town, and he was friendly, and he had a sense of humor about himself. And when I would see him, he would wait for a table kind of in the area where I was, and I would nod, and then I would say, Roanoke, Virginia, you're on the air. And he, about the seventh or eighth time, I think he got it, and I stopped doing it. But in the L.A. market, if you remember Shotgun Tom Kelly, uh-huh. He was a real big shot. He was good at hitting the post, talking up songs, and I had a chance to do I had a podcast for a long time. He did my podcast over at iHeart, and they're different people, radio people, but I like them.
2: What about Vin Scully? Did you ever come across the Dodger great?
1: I did not. I don't know where he was living when he was working, you know, at Dodger Stadium a lot, but I didn't see him at any of the spots in this neighborhood.
2: There was a guy in Boston who was the big talk star in the mornings in Boston on the radio there. We used to connect with him with J.P. McCarthy. There was this, like, sort of cabal of radio hosts across the nation who were hyper-local, but bigger stars than even the TV anchors.
1: Yeah, well, because they stay in one place, right? They're broadcasting from the studio. They do it consistently. And whether it's on the way to work or the way home, that's your friend. That's your company. And this is before, of course, Sirius Radio, and just when you can just go outside of terrestrial radio. And so there's a bond that you feel that you have with them. And I've been around radio people, and it's so funny to sit in a circle because everybody is broadcasting.
3: I remember when really? I was at WNEW in Detroit. That was a great year. We had.
2: You love the call letters.
3: Yeah, it was at WFNX in Boston. And the next guy goes, and it's just like, here's everybody
2: the big
3: doing
2: it. Windsor or whatever.
1: Yeah, nobody talks. Nobody just speaks in a whisper.
2: Everybody. Like Broadway Danny Rose.
1: They're doing their call. I'll be right back in 106.7 minutes. You know? And you know what I mean. You've been in that circle. I know how that's how you got your start in the Michigan, Greater Michigan.
2: Yeah.
1: Right?
2: Yeah. Yeah. And it wasn't too often that they were together like that because they were pretty competitive. But I see your point. It's like comedians, too, when they gather, they can speak in a language only they know.
1: Yeah, I mean, one of the bars where I would frequent, I wouldn't call myself a regular, was the White Horse Tavern in New York City. And the history there is writers hang out with other writers and poets. Mm. And that's where Bob Dylan and Jim Morrison and even Dylan Thomas, the poets, Allen Ginsberg.
2: Yes.
1: And they would all just kind of hang there and show each other, does that make sense? Or what's the phone number for your agent? They'd use the pay phone to check in. And if you are a writer, not everybody, or even a poet, not everybody enjoys poetry. Not everybody wants to read your book, and they don't understand. They have no empathy for what it takes to put together 50, 60,000 words of your own material. So you want to speak to people who understand you every now and again.
2: You know, since you hosted a radio show and a podcast, you interviewed some famous people too. They're not always good guests. Sometimes they are, but not always. You want to name a few?
1: Well, most of the people, I have very rarely had a real dud, and we've had this conversation too. I won't let them off the hook. If they want to give me one-word answers, I know how to probe, drill down, ask a follow-up. You know, tell us more, which is funny. It's not even a question. But when I, you know, what was your biggest memorable, you know, whatever it was when you were doing the movie? You know, maybe this. Interesting. But tell us more, you know, beyond that. So go on.

0: on, I would press them a little bit. But there are people who are reticent, and they really have nothing to say until you hand them a script and they're fed the words. And now they have something they can work on and bring it to life. But not everybody can carry a tune on a microphone.
1: I always thought, too, it was interesting to watch people reading copy, like you do commercial copy, I'm sure. And there's a word they want to hit, so they physically point, or they physically smile to make it sound warmer.
0: Yeah. A lot of people get very animated. I do. I annotate my copy so I know when to come up on an upswing and when to bring it down a little bit.
1: But it's like a musical instrument.
0: It really is. And what hitting the post is when you talk up a song just before the music comes in. It's called the dismount. I didn't know it had a name, and that's where they say, we will be back, and we'll be right back, da-da-da-da. And this thing, and then they instinctively pull back off the microphone, and if their chair in the studio is on wheels, they wheel back about 2 feet. Yeah, it'll be right back at 95.5.
1: Are they sliding while they're talking, back?
0: Well, they want to get especially a directional mic. You want to get your words away from the microphone and pull yourself away, because that's where you have to nail it. But I knew people who actually wheeled back a couple of feet, and then when the music came up, they would pull their feet and, kind of crawl back to the desk.
1: There have been times when I've been interviewing somebody on the phone where I physically put my hand over my mouth to stop myself from letting this person hang themselves or make a fool of themselves or become, a little more maybe revealing than they thought they would be.
0: Oh, no. Sometimes that just makes your job easier than any host of any show. You get someone who gets loose and gets going and crosses the line. You have a choice. You could rescue them or you can go for ratings. Right? So I always try to keep it in interviews for the most part. I would say a 30%, 30 to 70 split. They're there. They're the guest. They hear enough of me, so my job is to set them up and then let them loose. And I try to that's kind of the balance of me speaking versus listening that I try to achieve.
1: We have a friend, George Norrie, our common friend, the radio host on 600 stations, 21 years now, across America. Spooky stuff overnight, UFOs, ghosts, and all that. He comes into the place we're sitting at right now once in a while, but he's a regular somewhere else, to be fair. And I listen to his show overnight, and sometimes I wonder if he fell asleep because the guest just keeps on going.
0: You know what? But he's not doing 1970s morning drive shotgun, or who was the other guy? the real Don Steele. He was not trying to sexy anything up. He's there to talk about the supernatural and the interplanetary stuff. I know he's a friend of Whitney Strieber, and I read was it Communion?
1: Mm-hmm.
0: Yeah, I read that I think in college, and it's hard to get your mind around, and so the fact that he's subtle and pensive about it is appropriate.
1: The book is called The Regulars, Johnny Cosmo. We're back in a flash.
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5: Topeka, Kansas. Hello. No, that's not where we are, but I'm sure there's a bar in Topeka, Kansas, and I'm sure it has regulars. The book is called The Regulars. Go to Amazon.com and check it out. It's written by Johnny Cosmo, who has one more segment with us here before he actually goes into the place where he's a regular. And right now, it's like the Kentucky Derby. He's in the starting gate waiting for it to open, and so am I, because I'm going to sneak in behind him. Let's create a bar for a second, because you have been all over the United States performing, and you are in Hollywood now. Let's say, among the people that you've met or encountered or talked to, celebrities, actors, actresses, could be anybody, let's make a bar of regulars and put them all in there and just give us a little tidbit from each one to tell some stories.
6: Well, what really sticks with me is when I was younger and I was talking to with people who were much older, they really were drawn from a different era. And so whether it was Bogart-esque or Jack Nicholson-esque, they had a delivery. You know about the mid-Atlantic accent. And so there was a time, I find William F. Buckley to be fascinating because he's a New Yorker who later lived in Connecticut. But to listen to him, he would say, yes. You realize Lady Macbeth was an evil character, but all the more so because she was a lady. There were some, you know, mid-Atlantic people who would, you know, talk and speak like that. There's one of those in my book. But I always gleaned a little wisdom. They would always say, hey, listen, kid, you know, you're young, kid. Do it while you have time. Trust me. And then they say, life is like rewinding an audio cassette tape. You know, it goes a little faster towards the end. And that would resonate with me. And then, you know, he'd finish his scotch and walk out. And I'm thinking, this is like Clarence the Angel. Maybe that was meant to be said. And there's an element of that in the regulars, too, which is he gets these little tidbits or sound bites of what really is wisdom. And so I've always been drawn to older people, people with stories, people with interesting backgrounds. And so male and female, young and old, it doesn't really matter what they do for a living. I'm not impressed if they're a very talented lawyer, or if their job is less complicated than that. At the end of the day, you know, we're not defined by what we do. So I would just get one of each in a bar. And then the bar itself, I prefer fewer windows, if not no windows. Mm-hmm. I like ambient lighting. I don't need to see every freckle. Music sometimes is appropriate, but I certainly don't like loud music. And, you know, I don't go to places really where if there's more than seven televisions and air hockey, I don't belong in there.
5: What about luminaries? I said, you know, you like the bar that isn't too well lit, but have you been in bars, and I'm sure you have, or places where luminaries have walked in, and what were some of your, if you were making a hit list of the top three biggest stars you've ever met?
7: Oh, well, even between New York, I used to go to a place called Elaine's, and those were all the writers and the journalists, and there was a lot of, the name

0: teams don't come to me now, but they had the talk shows and and all the writers' books were there, but in a lot of different places. I've been beside Mark Wahlberg and Al Pacino. Yeah, well, you know, when they're hungry and they're waiting for a table, I think they lower their guard. I bet, you know, Angie Dickinson or George Clooney.
1: Wow.
0: And it's not on purpose. It's just they're hungry and wanted a cocktail just like you or me. And it's

0: somebody waved at me and said, you know, waved like a cigarette in the air. And I said, yeah, I'll step out with you. And he said, where are you going? I said, I'm just going to sneak out and have a cigarette. Is it okay if I join you? And I said to myself, yes, Mickey Rourke, yes, you may join me. And that, you know, they say be careful about meeting your heroes, but I haven't had any bad experiences, and those are a few good ones.
1: I think a lot of people would go speechless if Al Pacino were standing next to them.
0: Well, if you're going to do anything, you just have to talk to kind of a, not his greatest movie. Just say, I thought you did a great job at Serpico. You know, he hasn't heard Serpico in 50 years. He's got to be tired of hearing about The Godfather and some of his other big, you know, big parts, big roles. But I tend to really try to read the room. And if they also need someone to shoot the breeze with while they get the bartender's attention, then there's a way to do that. Otherwise, sometimes the classy thing to do is acknowledge and just leave it alone. I did meet James Gandolfini in here. Yeah, and I was afraid to say, well, he was standing beside me and he was just talking to the bartender, and I was afraid to, I believed his character so much, I figured if I said the wrong thing, I wasn't going to make it home in one piece. You know, I shouldn't start my car. But he eventually just looked around and he said, hey, how you doing? You know, he's less New Jersey in real life than he is, and he, you know, he turned that up a notch. But it was great to meet. I shook his hand. He's got a hand like a foot, yeah. First of all. Obviously, before he passed away, but he must have been, I don't know, 6'1 and 200 and some odd, and I'm glad he was friendly.
2: Yeah, wow. And his picture actually hangs in here, probably right near where you talk to him.
0: Oh, is that a fact? Yeah.
2: Yeah.
0: So, but that's, you know, again, that's here and there. I mean, if you go to a place for 20 or 30 years, even a broken clock is right twice a day. Somebody in Los Angeles, in particular, if you're in a New York, Chicago, L.A. market, your odds of coming across somebody that you might recognize is good, but you that the evening is not a loss if you don't. That's the important thing.
2: Because actually, the establishment can be the star of the show too, and there are plenty of stars. And there's a place in Ireland I could go today, in Dingle, a pub. And there's a man in there called Patter. I'm quite sure he'd be there. I almost sure he's going to be there. And I find that amazing. That for decades and decades, that's like a second home.
0: I have always kind of admired that. I traveled a lot in my career doing other stuff, and I went to about 13 or 14 schools growing up, and I was always the new kid, but I always admired these places where you were truly a local. I went to a place that was called Marichiato on Mulberry Street in New York City. It's called the Mulberry Street Bar. It changed. But the guy that worked there, his name was Cigar Tony.
2: And of course it was.
0: His father opened it, the bar, in like 1905. And I would talk to him. And I said, where did you live like as a kid? He said, right around the corner. I said, where do you live now? He said, right across the street. And I know that's foreign to me, but I would love to know my butcher.
2: Know so. All the regulars in the book called The Regulars by Johnny Cosmo at Amazon.com.
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0: Enjoy the good company. 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
5: That's a great question. If we start in Hollywood, I mean, real bars, you've got the frolic room, you've got Bordner's. I'm trying to think of another really old school. They're hard to come by. I, Musso and Frank, it's the oldest bar in Hollywood, opened 1919. I happen to like that. It's a little more commercial than a windowless speakeasy. I did mention the White Horse Tavern. I like Pete's Tavern in Gramercy Park in New York City. And what's the other name of the place there on 3rd Avenue? In any event, I mentioned the White Horse. And in other cities, I will say I wasn't really burning an evening just chewing the fat with locals. I was there in a suit, and so I was hitting more commercial places. You know, I like the bar at the Waldorf Astoria in New York City is not divey, but it is kind of a neighborhood place where people who work or, you know, obviously stay in the hotel. But those are some popular or memorable places that I've enjoyed over the years.
6: Any place come to mind in Las Vegas?
5: Was it not Piero's? Is that what it is? Piero's, is it?
6: I think that's it.
5: Yeah, Piero's is it's an Italian joint. And, of course, it's got Frank Sinatra's picture and a lot of celebrity places. And I once you get through that front door, my memory serves me, it is a windowless place, but it's big, great food, and a comfortable bar. But I don't, again, when I'm in Vegas, I'm either in the casino or I'm at the table.
6: Everything's a bar there.
5: There's no shortage.
6: Johnny Cosmo, yeah. You could order a Cosmo, and I hope you end up at maybe Dusty's Tap Room in Michigan one day. You're a star in every bar you go into, and I know they would all love to be able to say Johnny Cosmo is one of our regulars. So maybe we'll go to Jumbo's Clown Room a little bit later.
5: The only thing that made that place great is for some reason it was in a mini mall between a dry cleaner and a Thai food place, and you would never know it was in there. You know you're in a good strip joint when there's a pinball machine right beside the stage. So, yeah, come on down. See us.
7: Home. It's more than a place. It's love, laughter, joy. It's where we belong.
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3: Acting Attorney General Todd Blanche's nomination is on thinner ice. I'm Dave Anthony, Fox News. A second Republican Senator, Lisa Murkowski, comes out against Blanche's confirmation to be full-time AG, joining GOP Senator Susan Collins, who, like Democrats, is also a no in the vote that could come today.
4: Murkowski says, quote, the country needs an attorney general who will check the worst impulses of this administration. I hope Mr. Blanche is able to achieve that if confirmed, but I simply do not have confidence that will be the case. If another Republican decides to vote against Blanche, it will kill his nomination.
3: Fox's Chandler Painter, a Trump-backed congressman's lost a primary in Tennessee. Andy Ogles lost to Republican challenger Charlie Hatcher. Senator Marsha Blackburn won the GOP primary for governor.
5: We absolutely have to unite as a party and defeat the Democrats.
3: Blackburn faces Democrat Jerry Green in November. President Trump may go back to the Supreme Court with new executive orders on birthright citizenship that could get challenged after the justices rejected his earlier ones, attempting to not allow babies born in the U.S. to parents here illegally from becoming citizens.
6: A very, very unfortunate decision.
7: The new executive order applies to children born of diplomatic staff working on behalf of another government while in the U.S. The 14th Amendment does not confer automatic citizenship to families of ambassadors, and this new order expands that category to other non-citizen employees.
3: Fox's Jackie Heinrich. The order also addresses so-called birth tourism, restricting visas to foreigners coming here to have babies. A judge has hit Meta with a $567 million fine after the Facebook and Instagram owner lost a trial in New Mexico.
8: This is on top of the $375 million in civil penalties that Meta was ordered to cough up after it lost a child exploitation trial in New Mexico in March. A jury had found the social media giant misled customers about the safety of its platforms and essentially failed to protect kids from online solicitation.
3: That's Madeline Rivera. 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
10: 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I'm Austin Stokel with your local news. Cadillac voters have approved the sale of city-owned property near Moser Street, clearing the way for a new public dog park, walking trails, and future development. Nearly 74% of voters backed the proposal, with preliminary results showing 1,359 votes in favor and 480 opposed. The sale allows the city to move forward with KMF construction on plans for a 9-acre public space featuring a fenced dog park, parking, and preserved natural areas. Officials say the current dog park in the industrial park is not affected. Federal health officials are warning about the spread of the drug-resistant fungus Candida auris in Michigan and across the country. Michigan has reported 503 cases so far this year through mid-July, the second highest total in the nation behind Texas. State health officials say more than 3,000 cases have been identified in Michigan since 2021. The fungus mainly spreads in hospitals and other healthcare settings, especially among patients with serious medical conditions or those using devices like ventilators or catheters. While antifungal medications can treat many infections, some strains are resistant, making treatment more difficult. Symptoms vary but can include fever, chills,

0: and serious bloodstream infections. The intersection of Hammond and Three Mile Road in Traverse City will be closed beginning Monday as the next phase of the Hammond Road reconstruction and safe routes to school projects get underway. Drivers should expect delays and followed posted detours. Access to homes and businesses outside the intersection will remain open throughout construction. The closure is expected to last about a week. The Gaylord Area Chamber of Commerce has named Ashley Hutchins as its new executive director. Hutchins officially took over the role on July 2nd after serving on the chamber staff for the past 3 years, where she worked in membership engagement, marketing, events, business advocacy, and community partnerships. A longtime Gaylord resident, Hutchins says she's honored to lead the organization and help support the area's businesses and future growth. Former Executive Director Paul Gunderson, who led the chamber for 6 years, will remain with the organization as legacy director, providing operational support and institutional knowledge. In sports, the Detroit Tigers got the series win over the Seattle Mariners last night, 11-0. Framber Valdez had 7 shutout innings in the win, and the Tigers will head south to San Francisco to take on the Giants today. First pitch is at 10:15. Today, a slight chance of showers as we head into the afternoon, followed by a chance of showers and thunderstorms in the afternoon. Otherwise, partly sunny skies and a high near 81. Tonight, a chance of showers and possible thunderstorms with mostly cloudy skies and a low near 64. Tomorrow, a chance of showers and thunderstorms in the early morning, followed by mostly sunny skies and a high near 76. And for your Sunday to wrap up the weekend, a chance of rain in the afternoon, followed by mostly sunny skies and a high near 78. That's your weather forecast. I'm Austin Stokel on 102.3 and 103.3 FM, 1270 AM, Triple Talk, WMKT.
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6: It doesn't matter whether you're in politics or on the radio or a lawyer or a plumber. 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We all have families that we have to keep in balance. We all have the social life and the personal life. We all have our professional life. And for guys like you and I, we also have our spiritual life.
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8: Very pleasant Firekeepers Casino Friday to you. It's Michael Patrick Shields from the end of the road at the top of the world with a tale well calculated to keep you in suspense. We get your Friday morning turkey on the road with some unusual suspects and unusual stories, to say the least. One bite, everyone knows the rules. Another one. I hope you get to Firekeepers this weekend. That's my happy place. Do a little gaming, see a little sports, have a nice dinner. Enjoy yourself and let your hair down a little bit. You're not going to believe me, but if you met Corey Richens, you'd say, oh, she's a Utah mother. And oh my gosh, her husband died. And then you say, that's terrible. And then you say, to process her grief, she put out a children's book about grief. That's the way she did it. And you might say, well, that's kind of a beautiful story. It's very sad. It's very tragic. But maybe in her grief, she can help others who might be going through the same thing. And maybe you might even buy that book because the kids had to deal with the grief too. Until you found out that Corey Richens murdered her husband and was found guilty this week on all charges by a jury in Utah. She poisoned him, killed him, and then wrote a book about grief. I don't know if the whole thing was premeditated. I know we shouldn't laugh about it, but killed someone and wrote a book about how she was getting over the grief. Criminals. Scary. And by the way, you know, when they get executed like they do in Florida, we don't have it in Michigan, but they have death row in Florida. And they had two inmates executed less than 5 hours apart. And 68 years old and 80 years old. And you know, you get the last meal. And I'm always kind of curious, what is the last meal. Again, I don't mean to take

take it lightly or make it trivial, because the crimes they committed were terrible, and, you know, putting someone to death is terrible too in general. Maybe it's deserved, that's beside the point. But anyway, what did this fella James Duckett, 68 years old, what was his last meal? Eggs, grits, bacon, biscuits, and chocolate milk. I salute him. Eating that might kill him anyway. But, sounds delicious. There was another guy the same day there. Okay, he got eggplant parmesan, a salad, garlic bread, and a Pepsi. A little less ambitious, but nevertheless, that was the last meal. What would your last meal be? Could you get it sent in from your favorite restaurant? Who's cooking these meals, too? I'd be curious to know. It's making national news. The Washington Post actually reporting on a West Hollywood story where there's an abandoned housing development right in West Hollywood, right in the Hollywood Hills there, the foot of the Hollywood Hills. And because construction got delayed, well, the condo, partially built, has been taken over by coyotes. And nearby residents are concerned that this coyote condo has not only, you know, possibly dangerous animals, but can you imagine the noise those things make throughout the night when you have suddenly coyotes as your neighbors? The truth, as I tell you, is stranger than fiction. And what a mess that must be inside there. My goodness. Are we going to have a draft? No, well, I know the condo building's not finished, so it has a draft, but I mean in the military. There are commentators who are debating whether a draft is around the corner. The Military Times is watching what's going on with Iran and the Ukraine war, and what would happen if China invaded Taiwan. So the U.S. Selective Service is responsible for managing the draft, and they are pushing to modernize the mechanisms that could make the draft a reality. Would young people get sent to war, whether they wanted to go or not? There are people who want to get into Spain, and you know they have been going over from Morocco by the thousands. 50,000 migrants flooded into Spain from North Africa last week. Some of them drowned in the Mediterranean Sea. Some of them were just killed in the crush at the border checkpoint. I mean, there were that many people, just looked like an invasion. And it was a national emergency. 67 are dead, 70 are arrested. Anyway, Spain has put in a 1,600-foot floating barrier off the coast to try to stop people from coming. This is in the modern era. Now, it's not coyotes, but, oh dear, dogs. Linda Blair, also in Hollywood, has a Los Angeles home. And her home was raided. Yeah, Linda Blair, who played in The Exorcist, the actress. She's 67 years old by now, little Reagan is. That was her name in The Exorcist. And she had 200 rescue dogs on her property. 200 rescue dogs on her property. So there was a raid. And they said, you know, you can't do that without some kind of permit, and do you really want 200 in the first place? She said they could have sent a letter. They didn't need to raid in there. But 200 dogs. Oh my gosh. A Florida evangelist, 40 years old, Whitney Lynn, Alaska Airlines, Orlando. The flight got delayed, so she said, this is a good chance for me to get up and preach. So she got up and started to give a sermon. People said, hey, captive audience, to say the least, and it isn't the worst thing in the world, I guess, but she said, maybe the delay is God's way of protecting us from danger. That's not a bad message. Anyway, they removed her from the flight because they said they didn't feel safe with her anymore. Perhaps just a little too ambitious, I guess, in her delivery. I don't know. Appreciate the effort, I guess.
Speaking of fear and flying, there is a warning now for 10 countries in the Middle East. Consider departing or being ready to depart if there's an escalation in the war.

0: Or according to the U.S. Embassy and the State Department, United Arab Emirates, Qatar, Oman, Iraq, Jordan, Israel, Kuwait, Saudi Arabia, Bahrain, and Egypt. So if you're thinking of going to any of those places, when you're planning to get there, you better plan to leave. Okay, that's the skinny from the State Department. You might have to leave in a hurry if the war escalates. It's Michael Patrick Shields. 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
5: With a look at your ag news headlines, I'm Erin Anderson on Brown Fields. The Senate Ag Committee has failed to advance its version of the skinny farm bill in a party line vote Thursday. James Glick with the Plant-Based Products Council says while provisions within the nutrition title were the sticking point, there was plenty of bipartisan support. The policy organizer with the Illinois Stewardship Alliance says the ongoing nationwide cyclospora outbreak is another example of consolidation being a detriment to agriculture. Ed Dobrik says producers and consumers suffer when the food supply chain is constricted. The CEO of the National Cattlemen's Beef Association says he's optimistic the USDA will follow through on its decision to reopen the U.S. border to cattle imports from Mexico later this month. Colin Woodall says it's no longer about keeping New World Screwworm out of the country. I'm Erin Anderson for Brown Field.
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2: 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And I think this might be a liberating thing for you, because it was for me, and that is what you talked about. I mean, the whole name of the podcast is you're going to start giving zero F's at this stage in your life, and that's not easy to do sometimes, to start to care maybe a little bit less and maybe apologize less frequently. And so how will you enable us to do that? Because you on the podcast, I thought, delivered a beautiful, almost like a homily. It was so well spoken.
5: Oh, well, thank you very much for that. Well, let me just say, Zero F Era is something I started because I was kind of coming into my own at this point in my life, and I wanted to care less about the things that didn't really warrant my time and attention anymore, the things I have fretted about for far too much of my life. So it's not about caring less about all things. It's about caring less about the things that don't matter. So when I started to look at over-apologizing and the fact that I say I'm sorry all the time, it's not because I'm not genuinely sorry for the things I should own. If I mess up, if I offend somebody, if it warrants an apology, I will absolutely deliver one. But I find that I apologize for all sorts of things, most of the time things that are not even my fault. And, you know, I will apologize if someone bumps into me on the sidewalk. I'll apologize if somebody cuts me off or interrupts me. And I just started to realize that I use that phrase constantly. And it's funny, somebody reached out to me and brought up another point, which I hadn't quite realized. I use I'm sorry for a substitute for other words that I might mean. And so I'm trying to really take those other words and incorporate them into my vocabulary so I'm not always relying on the phrase I'm sorry.
2: Yeah, you're too young to remember Maxwell Smart, Don Adams, on that show where he would say, "Sorry about that, Chief." It became like a funny line. But this will be very enabling if you can go to the Zero F's Era podcast and listen to Misty Bellis explain it. And from time to time, of course, you have guests as well. But the Zero F's Era might also just resonate with you in general because it's prioritizing. Time gets short. I don't know why it goes faster as we get older, but it certainly does. And to be able to say, I can't care about that certain thing anymore, could be very, very liberating. So thank you for doing that. You have a very fine manner. I can see why you end up on the Today Show and why you are the head of global PR for Virtuoso. And I wasn't joking. You are packing for Las Vegas, and we'll be live from Las Vegas as well at Virtuoso Travel Week with 5,000 of our dearest friends from around the world. A bit of a preview, if you would. What sort of theming will we have this year in Vegas?
5: Well, I'm not sure about the theming per se, but I will say that this year we have, again, another fantastic turnout. We have people from more than 100 countries joining us. And, you know, the short synopsis is that luxury travel is really continuing to boom as people continue to prioritize what matters most to them, which is having experiences that they really enjoy and spending time.

0: time with their loved ones. So I think we're going to continue to see that. And one of the interesting trends we'll talk about next week is the fact that summer travel is starting to be eclipsed by travel other times of the year, where it's no longer so concentrated in June, July, August, but September is really starting to pick up as the new time to travel.
1: Interesting, because that's when the NFL starts and everybody goes back to school, and sometimes people start to feel they have to work again because that's, you know, in their blood from going to school all those years. But you know what? We don't have to apologize for it if we want to have luxury travel, or we want to have that dream trip, or we want to get the family together and go on a reunion or whatever it might be. We're not apologizing for it, are we?
0: Nope, not anymore. Unapologetic living is the new luxury.
1: Drop the mic right there. Thank you very much, and we'll see you in Sin City, Misty Bellis. And instead of saying sorry, we say thank you very much. It's the Zero F's Era podcast. You got a lovely voice and a fantastic delivery, and you can get yourself all sort of empowered and also a sense of relief by listening to that program. It's very inspirational. She is the Vice President of Global PR for Virtuoso Travel, virtuoso.com, where you can fill out your wander list. We don't call it a bucket list. We want to wander the world and not apologize for it at all.
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1: Do you think, Tim Golding, it's possible that the fear of electing a socialist to the United States Senate might also help the top of the ticket in a weird kind of way with John James?
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7: I know everything about living in your world because I have to live in it every day. You know nothing about living in a black woman's world. I've always told people, like, if you want to know something about being black, or there's something that you don't understand, come to me. And my friends are always like, why do you always tell them to come to you? I said, well, where else are they going to go? My roommate in college at Michigan was from, I think, Bloomfield Hills. So within the first couple days of being in the dorm room, I was putting oil in my hair. So she's like, ew, you're putting oil in your hair. That's nasty. And I said, see, right there. And that's when I said to her, I know everything about living in your world because I have to live in it every day. You know nothing about living in a black woman's world, but by the end of this school year, you'll know. And so she was crying, and I started teaching her. I said, my hair doesn't have oil, so I have to add it. Your hair has a lot of oil, so you have to take it out. So she knew by the end of the year, she, you know, because all my friends were there, and I hit a lot of people that were pledging. She got to know the black culture very well. Those are the conversations I think we need to be having more right now if we're going to break any barriers down and move forward, because nothing's going to be resolved by throwing sticks and stones at each other.
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0: 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Gosh, it's almost over. It's almost the party over. But we have a baseball season still going. Will the Tigers make the postseason? We'll talk with Tony Cuthbert about that in sports. Coming up, it's Michael Patrick Shields. 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
1: 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I'm Austin Stokel with your local news. Senior Center Beach in Traverse City is under a level 3 water quality advisory after samples collected Wednesday showed bacteria levels above state standards. Health officials recommend avoiding all body contact with the water until conditions improve. All other tested beaches in Grand Traverse County remain at level 1, meaning they're safe for swimming. Senior Center Beach was retested on Wednesday, with updated results expected to be released today. Mackinac Island voters will decide on November 3rd whether to give the city expanded authority over ferry fares, mainland parking fees, and other transportation charges. The proposal follows a new state law signed by Governor Gretchen Whitmer after the island's two largest ferry companies came under common ownership. Supporters say local oversight is needed because residents and businesses rely on ferries as essential transportation and costs have continued to rise. The ferry companies argue the city is overstepping its authority and says higher prices reflect increased operating costs. The issue comes as both sides remain locked in a federal court dispute over ferry rates and franchise agreements. The intersection of Hammond and Three Mile Road in Traverse City will be closed beginning Monday as the next phase of the Hammond Road reconstruction and safe routes to school projects get underway. Drivers should expect delays and followed posted detours. Access to homes and businesses outside the intersection will remain open throughout construction. The closure is expected to last about a week. University of Michigan researchers have discovered hundreds of species of fungi living in the Antrim Shale, deep beneath northern Michigan. This finding overturns a long-held belief that underground rock formation couldn't support fungal life. Scientists say the findings reveal a surprisingly active ecosystem hidden hundreds of feet below the Earth's surface, one which could produce methane and raise new questions about how natural gas is formed. In sports, the Detroit Tigers got the series win over the Seattle Mariners last night, 11-0. Framber Valdez had 7 shutout innings in the win, and the Tigers will head south to San Francisco to take on the Giants today. First pitch is at 10:15. Detroit Lions running back Jahmyr Gibbs is the highest paid running back in the NFL. Gibbs agreed to a 3-year, $67.5 million extension with $51 million guaranteed at signing. Today, a slight chance of showers as we head into the afternoon, followed by a chance of showers and thunderstorms in the afternoon. Otherwise, partly sunny skies and a high near 81. Tonight, a chance of showers and possible thunderstorms with mostly cloudy skies and a low near 64. Tomorrow, a chance of showers and thunderstorms in the early morning, followed by mostly sunny skies and a high near 76. And for your Sunday to wrap up the weekend, a chance of rain in the afternoon, followed by mostly sunny skies and a high near 78. That's your weather forecast. I'm Austin Stokel on 102.3 and 103.3 FM, 1270 AM, Triple Talk, WMKT.
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11: I'm Elizabeth McDonald, and this is the Fox Business Report. Wendy's sales declined even more.

0: than expected in the recent quarter, though its CEO Bob Wright sees better days ahead. Wright recently returned to run Wendy's. He was its CEO about a decade ago. Wright says the restaurant chain clearly is not performing at its potential. Wendy's is rebuilding its menu to offer more compelling value. It's improving technology and is stepping up its market efforts. Wendy's is not offering a forecast for the year. It's lowering the dividend it pays to shareholders. Sportswear company Under Armour made a small profit in recent months compared with a loss in the period a year ago. Under Armour is also undergoing a transformation. Wall Street will be reacting today to the monthly employment report for July. That's your Fox Business Report. I'm Jenny Coselda, invested in you.
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3: Fox News, I'm CJ Papa. Major roadblock for Todd Blanche, who wants to ditch the interim label and become President Trump's full-time U.S. Attorney General thanks to a decision from a senator from Alaska.
4: Lisa Murkowski says she will oppose Todd Blanche's nomination. Murkowski says, quote, the country needs an attorney general who will check the worst impulses of this administration.
3: Fox's Chandler Painter, A.G. Blanche, can only lose one more senator since Maine's Susan Collins. The senator will vote no against him. President Trump signs a pair of executive orders on birthright tourism and birthright citizenship.
5: We had a very unfortunate decision in the Supreme Court concerning birthright. It was close, but a very, very unfortunate decision. So we're making adjustments.
3: The ACLU says it'll fight it. 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
6: Summertime, you know, typically in the summertime, sellers are really in control of the transaction, but that is not the case here today on August 2026. The reality is that if you're a buyer out there and it makes sense for you to buy, it's a great time for you to negotiate a better price for yourself because of the fact that you'll probably be refinancing the mortgage that you're getting today in 2027 to a lower rate and payment. So if you can swing it now, you'll certainly be able to bear the fruits of the refinance that you're probably going to see in 2027 or maybe in 2028. We'll see what happens. But a really good time for a home buyer right now because of the fact that there's more inventory and less competition.
7: Somebody might say, oh, my God, I've got to refinance again next year or the following year. But the good thing that they need to know from you is it's not all that bad. In fact, it's much simpler now by the way you've streamlined it at All Financial.
6: Yeah, you know, last week we executed on 32 refinances, and the vast majority of those took 8 business days or less. So to your point, it's very simple to refinance, especially if you go through the same organization that you did the purchase with. They have a lot of your information and your documents. They can fast track you. And, you know, if your credit score is where we want it to be in terms of what we've talked about on the show, it usually goes very, very quickly. And in fact, we've had a lot of folks remark, oh, I didn't know it was going to be done already. You know, I mean, it's very, very simple and smooth. And we take a lot of pride in that because we've set up a lot of internal processes to make it that way. But to your point, people anticipate the refinance process to be a lot more difficult than it really is. And in some places it is. The national average is still 42 days, but at All Financial, the vast majority of ours are in 9 business days or less, and we're pretty proud of that.
7: Jeez, 866-CALL-HALL and callhallfirst.com. David Hall, you mentioned that price cuts were becoming common. Can a buyer ask for other things too?
6: Yeah, absolutely, and not the least of which is what's called seller concessions, where the seller can contribute up to 6% of the purchase price back towards the buyer to either drive down the interest rate or help to pay for some of the costs. So with price cuts becoming more common, buyers are asking for more.

0: getting more, and especially to help with those closing costs or maybe some repairs, or like I said, buying the rate down. So you can get your interest rate reduced by the seller. Of course, you need this all facilitated by a company like Hall Financial to help you. But this is why I think that we've become such a popular destination for both buyers and refinancers, is because we know all the inside information about how to maximize the transaction for you. Just getting 1% off the purchase price oftentimes isn't as financially beneficial as getting 1% off your interest rate. And so we talk people through that to make sure that you understand how it all works, but to put you in the very best financial position when you're purchasing a home. So it's a really good time right now for buyers to really take control, get with the right mortgage company that can guide you through, make sure that you're in a great position, and make sure that you don't miss anything.
1: You, David Hall, talked about my travels and your travels. We've had a journey together on the radio over the years and on this program, and it has evolved quite a bit, because there was a time when you went to buy a house and there would be 12 or 14 other bidders bidding over the price. Now you're saying you can go ahead and maybe buy a house without that level of bidding war pressure.
0: Yeah, that's absolutely the case. And you're going to get a little bit more, get to be a little more choosy. You're going to be able to dictate more of the terms. And again, I think it's really important, especially for first time buyers. I mean, we've talked about this over the last 5 years where they've been somewhat frozen out of the market to some degree. And now it's really opening up for them. So again, a great time to reengage. If you got pre-improved last year, the year before, maybe you weren't finding anything, maybe the competition was too high, a really nice time here in August of 2026 to reengage.
1: I'm going to be broadcasting, since you mentioned travel, from the Virtuoso Travel Conference with 5,000 people from around the world. It's in Las Vegas again this year. What if I called you and said I wanted to get a cash out refinance so I can take that money to Vegas and turn it into something? Would you let me do it?
0: I'll tell you what, I would tell you that there's probably a better use of that, and we'd want to take a look at your credit report just to make sure that all the I's are dotted and the T's are crossed. Okay. Before you go to Vegas. They build those big hotels for a reason, don't they?
1: That's why we count on you to talk us off the ledge and give it to us straight. And that's what he'll do for you. David Hall at 866-CALL-HALL and callhallfirst.com. Thank you for caring about us and making things so simple. There's a thousand pretty. Have you ever wondered why health insurance costs seem to keep going up? I was doing some research online and I stumbled upon some surprising information on Blue Cross Blue Shield of Michigan's website, miBlueDaily.com/affordability. I was surprised to learn that the cost Blue Cross pays for prescription drugs rose by a staggering 15% last year. 15%! That's 5 times higher than inflation. It's no wonder healthcare costs are a concern for so many of us. And that's why Blue Cross Blue Shield of Michigan is working hard to help all of us better understand the factors driving up healthcare costs and sharing what they are doing as a business to address it. 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
11: Which is exactly what some people are going to have to do now when they support Abdul al-Sayed. There are some Democrats who would rather not do that. Isn't that true?
12: Oh, absolutely. I mean, this guy's got a tough sledding, but I will tell you this much. It's interesting. I think it actually bodes well for Republicans. I think there'll be a lot of people coming out not to vote for Abdul. And I think that's put some independents dead square in the middle. I mean, you know, those who might have been vacillating between Rogers and Stevens, I think that's going to move the needle for Rogers. I just do. I don't think people can find a place for Abdul, a forgive and forget. Now, that might work well for Stevens' followers, but it won't work well for independents. And I truly believe independents will govern this this race in November.
11: So do you think we end up then with people splitting their tickets and splitting their ballots, I mean to say, where they vote for Democrat on one race, Republican on the other, or leave parts blank?
12: Absolutely.
11: Instead of just pulling that lever?
12: I really do. You know, it's interesting. You know, you talked earlier about purple, and I think this will be evident of it. I think when I think about all the independents, and there's still a huge caucus of us independents, you know, the disengaged or disenfranchised Duggan voters, and we still have a huge thread where we talk about these kind of issues. And I'll tell you, seriously, that purple that you talked about, not Purple Rain, but Purple State.
11: Let's talk about John James.
12: Mm-hmm. Yeah, that's a frightening thing when you look at the number of votes that Perry Johnson. I mean, John James has been on the ticket twice as a U.S. Senate candidate. He's won a congressional seat. And for him to wind up almost losing, 48% of that vote who voted for somebody other than him, boy, I tell you what, he better pick up a real strong ground game, because those are troubling numbers when you had Mike Cox drop out and the number he got, and then, of course, Perry Johnson. That should frighten the James campaign. I can't imagine they're resting on their laurels.

0: Yeah,
1: that's a good one. Oh, what a great suggestion. I wonder if the orchestra can rehearse that and get the notes ready in time. I bet you they can.
0: There you go.
1: It's my turn. Yeah, but she has. But
0: November.
1: She hasn't taken anything. I mean, she may think it's her turn, but she has not taken it for granted because she did everything. Even at the auto show, she adopted a puppy and everything. She's going all out, it seems like to me.
0: Well, you know, the problem with the Secretary of State's office is nobody finds it as controversial as Republicans do. You know what I mean? I mean, Secretary of State Johnson, like that office in itself doesn't warrant the kind of controversy that stirs people up. It's kind of vanilla, and she sits very, very comfortably in vanilla. It's a bland kind of office, and she's not running from any kind of huge controversy other than the ones contrived by Republicans. It gives her a little bit of cover.
1: Donald Trump was saying that Wayne County is one of the most corrupt voting areas in the United States, if not the world. Those are his world. He said it's a third world operation because he was upset about, you know, what was going on with the voting with Abdul al-Sayed. And he's, laying the groundwork, according to some of the people who've taken to the airwaves about it, to say that if the right result doesn't come in November, that it's a crooked operation.
0: I think we've heard that song before.
1: Yeah.
0: You know? In 16, they were good. 20, they weren't. So 24, they're good. So, I mean, that's a Trump song. That is an orchestra from Trump. So, well, I think that's hit dead ears. You know, nobody pays much attention to that kind of thing anymore. They just don't.
1: For a guy who loves the movies, he also loves the music, and he loves Prince, and we love him, and his name is Jimmy Green. And here it is, maybe the theme song for Jocelyn Benson. Could be the next governor of Michigan. So

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5: So you started commercially kind of an interesting time here in Northern Michigan with some, I don't know if natural disasters is the best way to phrase it, but some unique weather events over the past couple of years. Heavy snowfall this season, the ice storm last year, some flooding. Has any of that impacted your operations?
6: Yeah. I mean, during the ice storm, I spent most of the ice storm in my greenhouse keeping a generator running. 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And it's a dance with Mother Nature, you know, every season. It's not necessarily predictable. I mean, I think that's why it's got to be something you love. Otherwise, you would quickly find something else to do.
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9: 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We follow all the things and probably actually way beyond, because we don't spray anything on the plants organically or otherwise. Like, I always kind of tell people my standard is one of my farmhands is only 3 years old and he loves to eat everything, right? So like, it wouldn't make sense for me to try spraying stuff because he's just going to eat whatever goes on the plants. So we are well beyond, I think, any sort of organic standard on the farm. We're to the 3 year old can walk up and eat it at just about any time standard.
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0: All great songs start with two essential things. 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
2: Administration could go forward with its proposed fund to compensate January 6th rioters, even though Blanche has said he will shelve the idea. She also said she has issues with the handling of the release of the Epstein files and what she called, quote, sweeping immunity protections granted to President Trump, his family, and their businesses, among other things.
3: That's Fox's Tanya J. Powers. If one more Republican senator sides with Democrats, Blanche would not be confirmed. Another congressman has lost a primary. The ninth one in the House this year. Andy Ogles, a Republican in Tennessee who had President Trump's endorsement, defeated by GOP challenger Charlie Hatcher, who was backed by Governor Bill Lee. Now, Lee can't run again. Senator Marsha Blackburn won the Republican primary to replace him.
4: We are a solid red conservative state, and all of these socialist communist policies end at the Tennessee state line.
3: Blackburn faces Democrat Jerry Green in November. Five teachers and staffers are dead at a school near Bangkok, Thailand. A 14-year-old student went on a shooting spree, wounding more than 20 others. He also killed his grandparents before going to school. The boy's also dead. He killed himself as well. 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
3: We are still waiting on another deal with Iran, and while President Trump insists they have to agree to denuclearize, getting shipping flowing again, ending attacks on oil tankers and other vessels, also a big issue.
6: Iranian officials say they are close to a deal with Oman to reopen the Strait of Hormuz. They could expect an announcement anytime. President Trump insists he is personally involved in those negotiations. The president said an agreement could be announced as early as today.
3: Fox's Steve Harrigan in Tel Aviv. There is a different agreement in the Middle East.
7: This defense agreement brings together the second largest military in NATO, the wealthiest country in the Middle East, and a nuclear-armed power from Asia. Turkey, Saudi Arabia, and Pakistan say they want to strengthen collective deterrence against any act of aggression. Similar to NATO's Article 5, an attack on any one of the three will be considered an attack on all.
8: 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I'm Austin Stokel with your local news. Senior Center Beach in Traverse City is under a level 3 water quality advisory after samples collected Wednesday showed bacteria levels above state standards. Health officials recommend avoiding all body contact with the water until conditions improve. All other tested beaches in Grand Traverse County remain at level 1, meaning they're safe for swimming. Senior Center Beach was retested on Wednesday, with updated results expected to be released today. Cherry Capital Airport says a ground stop caused by radio and radar outages at the FAA's Minneapolis Center have now been lifted, allowing some flights to depart. However, passengers should still expect delays as operations return to normal. The outage temporarily disrupted air traffic across much of the upper Midwest yesterday, leading to delays and cancellations at the Traverse City Airport. Travelers are encouraged to check with their airline for the latest flight information. Michigan Attorney General Dana Nessel has closed an investigation into Antrim County Clerk Victoria Bishop

0: finding no evidence of criminal wrongdoing. The investigation began after Bishop allowed her husband unsupervised access to her office and county computer. Investigators found no evidence he accessed sensitive county records or the state's qualified voter file. And officials say he appears to have used the computer only to watch a live stream of a county commission meeting. While the attorney general called the incident a lapse in proper security practices, the case has now been closed with no criminal charges. The Michigan Department of Natural Resources is asking for public feedback on a proposed 10-year management plan for Interlochen State Park, Michigan's oldest state park. The draft plans include restoring the former Pines Nature Trail, improving park facilities, and expanding trail connections through the park and the surrounding community. The DNR says more than 850 people participated in an earlier survey, with about 90% reporting they were satisfied with the park. Public comments on the proposed plan will be accepted through August 23rd, and you can comment at michigan.gov/DNR. In sports, the Detroit Tigers got the series win over the Seattle Mariners last night, 11-0. Framber Valdez had 7 shutout innings in the win, and the Tigers will head south to San Francisco to take on the Giants today. First pitch is at 10:15. Today, a slight chance of showers as we head into the afternoon, followed by a chance of showers and thunderstorms in the afternoon. Otherwise, partly sunny skies and a high near 81. Tonight, a chance of showers and possible thunderstorms with mostly cloudy skies and a low near 64. Tomorrow, a chance of showers and thunderstorms in the early morning, followed by mostly sunny skies and a high near 76. And for your Sunday to wrap up the weekend, a chance of rain in the afternoon, followed by mostly sunny skies and a high near 78. That's your weather forecast. I'm Austin Stokel on 102.3 and 103.3 FM, 1270 AM, Triple Talk, WMKT.
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3: Featuring Pat Gray and Jeff Fisher today for Glenn. He'll be on vacation for a time. Thanks for joining us. Great to have you with us. 888-727-BECK is our number. President Trump signed a couple of really important executive orders yesterday. We'll get into that and a lot more coming up in 60 seconds.
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3: It's Pat and Jeffy for Glenn. President Trump yesterday issued 2 executive orders. These were intended to end birth tourism to the United States and to narrow down birthright citizenship as well. So
6: good.
3: Really important. Really important. And the Supreme Court was so bad, had such a ridiculous ruling on the birthright citizenship situation that, you know, something's got to be done.
6: Yes.
3: And so the president took action yesterday. Stephen Miller talked about it, and Stephen Miller is always great expressing things.
6: Well, yes. I mean, Trump had said that, you know, I think we're the only country, period, that does birthright citizenship. I thought we were going to win the Supreme Court. Unfortunately, bad decision. Unfair decision. Our country suffers because of it, and we're ending it in a different way. Okay. Yeah. Good. I mean, good. And Stephen Miller lays it out point by point. He does a pretty good job speaking for the president.
3: And here it is.
7: Today, the president signed these 2 executive orders here relating to birthright citizenship and birth tourism.
6: Okay.
7: As the president mentioned, the 14th Amendment was passed exclusively in the

0: Zelda, invested in you.
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3: 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I'm Austin Stokel with your local news. Cadillac voters have approved the sale of city-owned property near Moser Street, clearing the way for a new public dog park, walking trails, and future development. Nearly 74% of voters backed the proposal, with preliminary results showing 1,359 votes in favor and 480 opposed. The sale allows the city to move forward with KMF construction on plans for a 9-acre public space featuring a fenced dog park, parking, and preserved natural areas. Officials say the current dog park in the industrial park is not affected. Federal health officials are warning about the spread of the drug-resistant fungus Candida auris in Michigan and across the country. Michigan has reported 503 cases so far this year through mid-July, the second highest total in the nation behind Texas. State health officials say more than 3,000 cases have been identified in Michigan since 2021. The fungus mainly spreads in hospitals and other healthcare settings, especially among patients with serious medical conditions or those using devices like ventilators or catheters. While antifungal medications can treat many infections, some strains are resistant, making treatment more difficult. Symptoms vary but can include fever, chills, and serious bloodstream infections. The intersection of Hammond and Three Mile Road in Traverse City will be closed beginning Monday as the next phase of the Hammond Road reconstruction and safe routes to school projects get underway. Drivers should expect delays and followed posted detours. Access to homes and businesses outside the intersection will remain open throughout construction. The closure is expected to last about a week. The Gaylord Area Chamber of Commerce has named Ashley Hutchins as its new executive director. Hutchins officially took over the role on July 2nd after serving on the chamber's staff for the past 3 years, where she worked in membership engagement, marketing, events, business advocacy, and community partnerships. A longtime Gaylord resident, Hutchins says she's honored to lead the organization and help support the area's businesses and future growth. Former Executive Director Paul Gunderson, who led the chamber for 6 years, will remain with the organization as legacy director, providing operational support and institutional knowledge. In sports, the Detroit Tigers got the series win over the Seattle Mariners last night, 11-0. Framber Valdez had 7 shutout innings in the win, and the Tigers will head south to San Francisco to take on the Giants today. First pitch is at 10:15. Today, a slight chance of showers as we head into the afternoon, followed by a chance of showers and thunderstorms in the afternoon. Otherwise, partly sunny skies and a high near 81. Tonight, a chance of showers and possible thunderstorms with mostly cloudy skies and a low near 64. Tomorrow, a chance of showers and thunderstorms in the early morning, followed by mostly sunny skies and a high near 76. And for your Sunday to wrap up the weekend, a chance of rain in the afternoon, followed by mostly sunny skies and a high near 78. That's your weather forecast. I'm Austin Stokel on 102.3 and 103.3 FM, 1270 AM, Triple Talk, WMKT.
4: Fox News, I'm Therese Crowley. President Trump says he's getting personally involved in Iran talks to reopen the Strait of Hormuz.
5: I think we're doing very well. I just, you know, I'm involved in the negotiation. I think we're doing fine. It could be soon.
4: But the Senate confirmation of Todd Blanch for Attorney General is out of his hands. As a second swing Republican, Lisa Murkowski says she's a no, joining Maine's Susan Collins. Senator Mitch McConnell is out on medical, and one more no tanks the nomination. The president signed an executive order to end birth tourism. Policy advisor Stephen Miller tells Fox it's visa fraud.
6: No one in the world is any more allowed to obtain a visa for this fraudulent purpose.
4: And the July jobs report, 23,000 jobs lost, unemployment rate of 4.1%. Markets like it, betting the Fed will not raise interest rates. 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
9: Those who might have been vacillating between Rodgers and Stevens, I think that's going to move the needle for Rodgers. I don't think people can find a place for Abdul, a forgive and forget. Now, that might work well for Stevens' followers, but it won't work well for independents. And I truly believe independents will govern this race in November.
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0: pathway. You still have to be complete like 675 hours of supervised legal work within 1 year. You have to, you're relying on written examination of applicants. After reviewing the completed portfolio, the New Mexico Board of Bar Examiners is going to determine whether the applicant has met the standards. You still have to, you still have to pass the multi-state professional responsibility examination, the MPRE, before being licensed. But what they claim is the program aims to improve attorney readiness while helping address lawyer shortages in underserved communities. So, I don't know, it seems like you just may as well just take the bar. I don't quite, I mean, that seems like a lot of work. You might as well just take the bar exam, and then you're a lawyer, and you could just go to work. but wait, whatever. Good luck.
1: Yeah.
0: Good luck out there. That is the Chewing the Fat Fat Five. 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

0: 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I'm Jim Mishler.
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0: I just give you a nice gift, tell you how hot you look. Want to take you to dinner.
1: No.
0: I'm in Washington, D.C. My wife is back in North Carolina. I need some companionship. Is that wrong?
1: Yeah, it's wrong. It is.
0: So Congress thought that, too.
1: He gave them gifts of jewelry, guns, Vegas trips, New York City helicopter rides.
0: Oh, man.
1: And more.
0: Man, if he needs a date, I'm here, Chuck.
1: And you don't mind a little inappropriateness.
0: I do not. We're fine.
1: So, yeah, he'd be perfectly.
0: You know what? If you want to bring the wife along, come on.
1: More coming up.
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9: Main Street's losses are Wall Street's gains. I'm Dave Anthony. Fox News stocks are rising. The Nasdaq's up almost 200 points after a worse-than-expected hiring report that's eased concerns about a potential future interest rate hike.
10: The number of U.S. jobs declined by 23,000 in July. Economists were expecting an increase of more than 80,000 jobs last month. Also, May and June job creation was revised lower by 103,000. The unemployment rate declined to 4.1% in July, though that may reflect more people leaving the workforce.
9: Fox's Ginny Cassola. Democratic Senator Elizabeth Warren reacted in a statement that President Trump's failing economic agenda is weakening the labor market. But the White House

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3: let's solve child abuse before it ever happens.
4: Portions of this program may be pre-recorded.

0: They think,
1: it's Mitch McConnell's.
0: It's at Mitch McConnell's place.
1: Yeah, this is Senator Tillis, who lives with Mitch McConnell, I guess.
2: No. No.
1: Here it is.
2: No.
1: Watch this.
3: This is Tom. Sorry to startle you. I'm from TMZ. You're just visiting Mitch.
4: No, I live here.
3: Oh, you live here? Yeah. He just got discharged.
4: That's what's been so funny about everybody talking about all the intrigue here. It's a Senate member who happens to live in a carriage house.
3: You live at the back of Mitch McConnell's house.
4: There's actually a separate edifice if you see over here.
1: The separate edifice.
2: The separate edifice.
3: Oh, okay, okay.
4: I only moved here. I sold a condo back in March, and I'm here until I retire at the end of the
1: I'm not running anymore.
3: Oh, wow. So the media who have thought that this was Mitch's house is actually your house.
4: That's why I've had so much fun, everybody talking about the
1: That's why, Tom.
3: Oh, my God. Hey. How's he doing? Have you talked to him?
4: I understand he's doing okay, got out of rehab.
1: Well, you understand.
0: Yeah.
1: But you haven't talked to him.
4: So now you broke the story.
3: Okay, thanks, mate. See ya. Bye.
1: All right. So he lives in a separate edifice from Mitch McConnell.
0: They all have strange living arrangements when they don't have, you know, unless they have a lot of money coming in, then they have a separate house with a separate edifice that they can rent out, you know, like a sitting senator who used to be in charge of the Senate. He has a place. But they all, I mean, remember they used to fight over some of the congresspeople. And senators, for that matter, sleeping in their offices.
1: Yeah.
0: They didn't want that.
1: Yeah, right. And so
0: they're living in separate edifices.
1: At Mitch McConnell's house.
0: And why would you see the person that owns the house? You wouldn't.
1: Why would you see
0: it?
1: No, you wouldn't.
5: Though the headlines might change, the threats facing Israel remain. 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
10: 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I'm Austin Stokel with your local news. Mackinac Island voters will decide on November 3rd whether to give the city expanded authority over ferry fares, mainland parking fees, and other transportation charges. The proposal follows a new state law signed by Governor Gretchen Whitmer after the island's two largest ferry companies came under common ownership. Supporters say local oversight is needed because residents and businesses rely on ferries as essential transportation and costs have continued to rise. The ferry companies argue the city is overstepping its authority and says higher prices reflect increased operating costs. The issue comes as both sides remain locked in a federal court dispute over ferry rates and franchise agreements. Michigan Attorney General Dana Nessel has closed an investigation into Antrim County Clerk Victoria

0: Bishop, finding no evidence of criminal wrongdoing. The investigation began after Bishop allowed her husband unsupervised access to her office and county computer. Investigators found no evidence he accessed sensitive county records or the state's qualified voter file, and officials say he appears to have used the computer only to watch a live stream of a county commission meeting. While the attorney general called the incident a lapse in proper security practices, the case has now been closed, with no criminal charges. Cherry Capital Airport says a ground stop caused by radio and radar outages at the FAA's Minneapolis Center have now been lifted, allowing some flights to depart. However, passengers should still expect delays as operations return to normal. The outage temporarily disrupted air traffic across much of the upper Midwest yesterday, leading to delays and cancellations at the Traverse City Airport. Travelers are encouraged to check with their airline for the latest flight information. University of Michigan researchers have discovered hundreds of species of fungi living in the Antrim Shale, deep beneath northern Michigan. This finding overturns a long-held belief that underground rock formation couldn't support fungal life. Scientists say the findings reveal a surprisingly active ecosystem hidden hundreds of feet below the Earth's surface, one which could produce methane and raise new questions about how natural gas is formed. I'm Austin Stokel, and you're caught up on local news. A look at your forecast after the latest from Fox News.
1: I'm Elizabeth McDonald, and this is the Fox Business Report.
2: Stocks are higher. The July employment report was disappointing. The U.S. lost 23,000 jobs last month. However, signs of a cooling job market could keep the Federal Reserve from raising interest rates next month. Wendy's shares are 3.5% higher. The restaurant chain reported weaker sales in the recent quarter, though the company says it is in the process of a turnaround plan. Its former CEO, Bob Wright, is back, and he believes the company can fix Wendy's issues. Boeing shares are flat. The Wall Street Journal says the FAA wants 737 MAX jets inspected for possible cracks in the body of the aircraft. Home builder Dreamfinders is buying Beazer Homes. The deal values Beazer at about $2.2 billion, including debt. That's your Fox Business Report. I'm Ginny Coselda. 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
4: Fox News, I'm CJ Papa. The July jobs report measures the number of jobs created, but that was not the case. Lauren Simonetti of the Fox Business Network.
5: Negative 23,000. 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
4: White House economic advisor Kevin Hassett talking to Fox.
6: The weakness in this number were really just two things, government workers and a sort of rebound from all the employment we got from the World Cup, because the World Cup was ending.
4: A bright spot in the report, manufacturing, created more than 5,000 jobs. Alaska Senator Alicia Murkowski saying earlier she is not backing acting U.S. Attorney General Todd Blanche if there's a vote to confirm him full-time, joining Maine Senator Susan Collins. If he loses one more senator, he will not be confirmed. 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
8: Today, mostly sunny skies and a high near 83. Tonight, a chance of showers and possible thunderstorms with mostly cloudy skies and a low near 66. Tomorrow, a chance of showers and thunderstorms in the early morning, followed by mostly sunny skies and a high near 79. And for your Sunday, a chance of rain in the afternoon, followed by mostly sunny skies and a high near 81. Your weather on Triple Talk 102.3 and 103.3 FM, 1270 AM, WMKT.

0: It's Pat and Jeffy for Glenn today. This is pretty chilling. This story from Tony Robbins. He's talking to Ray Kurzweil from Google. Or he used to be with Google. I don't know where he is.
1: Futurist.
0: Yeah, he's brilliant. Techno wizard. Glenn's talked to him a million times. Talked to both these guys many, many times. But Tony Robbins

0: $1,000, I think you can have that. You can have that now. And supposedly, Elon is going to be pumping out a million of these a year.
1: I want to be a test. I would like to be a test house. Elon, just call me.
0: Mm-hmm.
1: You already have my number. It's in your ex account. I would like to be a test house for it. Now, my wife, on the other hand, I may have to set her straight.
0: Really?
1: Yeah.
0: She doesn't want the dude.
1: For some reason, she doesn't.
0: Really?
1: And I'm like, I'm trying to help you, give you more time to do other things.
0: Right. And she's not buying that.
1: She's not.
0: Okay. Is she worried about being killed in her sleep by it? Is that what it is?
1: I don't know. I don't know.
0: Because that could put a damper.
1: When you put it like that, it does put a big damper on it.
0: It does put a bit of a damper. More coming up.
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7: 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On this Friday, I'm thinking about confronting communism. Marxism on the rise. Some people don't believe that, but it's true. Many folks ask me, why isn't our government doing anything to stop the growing threat of communism? Well, the answer is simple. Americans have the right to become communists or Nazis or whatever they want to be. That's protected under the First Amendment. As long as you don't break the law, you can believe what you want to believe. This explains the horror show on social media. Crazy people band together, peddle nonsense. People then hear it, they tell their friends, on and on. Now, to banish communism, you would have to amend the Constitution. That would require a two-thirds majority in the House and Senate. That will never happen. The country politically is too divided. So, you might not like the Marxists or the Nazis or anybody else, but the government has no power to stop what people say or think unless you are threatening someone.

0: Yeah. At least there's that.
1: Yes. Right? Maybe I will. David, call me.
0: Yeah, give me a call. Let's talk about it.
1: Let's chat. Let's talk a little bit about how the transgender policies that Ken opposes. Because, I'm all for, trans people being treated like human beings instead of being treated like the non-humans they're being treated like all over this country.
0: Are they being treated like non-humans?
1: Oh, my gosh.
0: I don't really see that.
1: Yes, holy cow.
0: I'm not trans, so I don't experience it the
1: way they hear someone say, I'm okay with trans. I just want them to be over there with themselves. That's hatred.
0: I've never heard anybody say that.
1: Really?
0: I just want them to be over there by themselves. Never heard it.
1: That's all they
0: say. Never heard it. I have heard people say they don't want biological men in women's sports.
1: That's all that means is you want them over there.
0: No, that's really not. Means. No.
1: Wow.
0: That's really not what it means. We've got some comments on the number one tennis player in the world.
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7: 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Well, what are you adding? 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We kind of exist in a niche where we're on the high end, right? Like, I'm not trying to compete with a bag lettuce. I'm trying to give you the best tomato you've had all summer.
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8: 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I'm Austin Stokel with your local news. Mackinac Island voters will decide on November 3rd whether to give the city expanded authority over ferry fares, mainland parking fees, and other transportation charges. The proposal follows a new state law signed by Governor Gretchen Whitmer after the island's two largest ferry companies came under common ownership. Supporters say local oversight is needed because residents and businesses rely on ferries as essential transportation, and costs have continued to rise. The ferry companies argue the city is overstepping its authority and says higher prices reflect increased operating costs. The issue comes as both sides remain locked in a federal court dispute over ferry rates and franchise agreements. Michigan Attorney General Dana Nessel has closed an investigation into Antrim County Clerk Victoria Bishop, finding no evidence of criminal wrongdoing. The investigation began after Bishop allowed her husband unsupervised access to her office and county computer. Investigators found no evidence he accessed sensitive county records or the state's qualified voter file. An official say he appears to have used the computer only to watch a live stream of a county commission meeting. While the attorney general called the incident a lapse in proper security practices, the case has now been closed with no criminal charges. Cherry Capital Airport says a ground stop caused by radio and radar outages at the FAA's Minneapolis Center have now been lifted, allowing some flights to depart. However, passengers should still expect delays as operations return to normal. The outage temporarily disrupted air traffic across much of the upper Midwest yesterday, leading to delays and cancellations at the Traverse City Airport. Travelers are encouraged to check with their airline for the latest flight information. University of Michigan researchers have discovered hundreds of species of fungi

0: Americans, people. If you want to play basketball or tennis, we create a league where trans people compete against trans people.
1: My gosh, why do you hate trans people?
0: I don't.
1: Why
0: I don't.
1: Do you hate
0: I
1: trans?
0: Don't. Not at all. Not at all. And
1: put them over into a corner, like I said, no. That'll be at the beginning of this whole thing.
0: Or,
1: that's all I hear.
0: If you're a biological male, but you identify as a female, go ahead and play against males.
1: Yeah. Yeah,
0: go ahead. Nobody's stopping you from doing that.
1: Nope.
0: Right? It's unbelievable. All right. 888-727-BECK. More coming up.
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5: Though the headlines might change, the threats facing Israel remain. While much of the world has moved on to the next story, Israeli families continue living with the reality of terrorism and uncertainty and recovery. 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
1: But we only have them available for local units of government or land conservancies, where we will sell the property to the local units and have deed restrictions, which mandate that the property stays open to the public in the future.
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1: The U.S. economy unexpectedly lost jobs last month as economic uncertainty and inflation weigh on employers.
2: The number of U.S. jobs declined by 23,000 in July. Economists were expecting an increase of more than 80,000 jobs last month. Jobs declined in retail. Leisure and hospitality hiring remained steady, and employment held up in manufacturing and construction. Also, May and June job creation was revised lower by 103,000. The unemployment rate declined to 4.1% in July, though that may reflect more people leaving the workforce. The labor force participation rate declined to 61.4%. Ginny Coselda, Fox News.
1: And stocks are rising as investors bet the weaker job market will give the Federal Reserve more time before raising interest rates to fight inflation. The Dow up 76 points at this hour. Prosecutors in Illinois charge a teenager with murder. They say video shows the 15-year-old dressed as a clown randomly stabbing a man to death at a bus stop in East St. Louis. Police found the body of 78-year-old John W. Allen on Monday. The NYPD is warning seniors about an investment scam involving gold.
3: The scam starts with either a pop-up on your computer or a fake charge on your account. The scammers say that they're with a government agency like the FTC. They coerce the elderly victim into turning their assets into gold. And then get this, they pick up that gold directly from the victim. We have video of one of those meetups happening in Brooklyn. This victim reportedly turned over $300,000 in gold bars. She packaged it in a box. The scammers target seniors across the entire country, and police say it plays out over several conversations.
1: Fox has Nate Foy reporting. I'm Carmen Roberts, and this is Fox News.
4: There's one man on this earth who really, truly gets it.
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8: Today, mostly sunny skies and a high near 83. Tonight, a chance of showers and possible thunderstorms with mostly cloudy skies and a low near 66. Tomorrow, a chance of showers and thunderstorms in the early morning, followed by mostly sunny skies and a high near 79. And for your Sunday, a chance of rain in the afternoon, followed by mostly sunny skies and a high near 81. 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
9: It is the Vince Show. Mike Opelka in for my buddy Vince Colonnais. Thanks for being here. We were just talking about the crazy things that Democrats say, because that's the TV show I want to have. Democrats say the darndest things. And they do. Even those that are campaigning to be elected officials. Although we could say Francesca Hong already qualifies for the show because she has been elected to office in the Wisconsin legislature. She's the one who's running for the Democrat governor spot on the ballot in the upcoming election. And depending on which polling data you read, and they're all a little crazy these days, she may be the leading candidate. She has a history of some mental health issues, which she treated. I guess when she was 18 years old, she was cutting herself, causing self-harm, and let's hope she got the appropriate treatment. We do know that mental health issues in this country are at a very high level, and everybody should get the help they need. I don't know if she has gotten the help she need. Witness Francesca Hong one day saying how much she hates Thanksgiving, and then watching the social media fire burn, and then changing her mind.
10: You know, you've talked about your past positions that he keeps highlighting and, you know, obviously likely would continue to do so before November should you win. One thing that they brought up as well was a post from you in 2021 where you said Americans should cancel Thanksgiving, should have done this in 1621. The post has been deleted. Republicans have been highlighting it. Do you still believe that Thanksgiving should be canceled?
11: I'm a chef. And one of the first meals that I made that was for the community when I was 16 was a Thanksgiving meal. You know, I always think my hospitality background in owning a restaurant for 7-8 years, that bringing folks around the table to share conversation and build community is always a good thing. But Thanksgiving is also a time that's incredibly painful for many people in our communities. And so I think there I wanted

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9: It is The Vince Show. Mike Opelka, that's me sitting in for my friend Vince. I'm happy to be here, thrilled to be here, honored to be here. Looking over the important stories of the day, we do have questions on whether or not the Senate will escape without passing the Save America Act. I think that's already baked in, and it really bothers me because I don't understand why we can't get that done. And there are some people who want primaried everybody in the Senate who refuses to stick around. Senator John Kennedy, one of my favorites, I think one of everybody's favorites, was asked about sticking around and voting on with Larry Kudlow the other day.
10: I'm prepared to stay here as long as it would take. I've been to a squillion meetings to talk about this stuff that could have been an email. I'd rather have a back alley colonoscopy than go to another meeting.
9: I know his pain. I feel your pain, Senator. It's about getting stuff done instead of just talking about it. Also want to throw a shout out to the White House. We'll get into this around the corner. I'm out of time. It's Opelka in for Vince.

0: are willing to vote for Democrats. And I'm not sure how bad Hassan Piker can get and how bad El Sayed can get. As a matter of fact, I watched a clip today of Abdul El Sayed caught on a hot mic trashing Mackinac Island, one of the most beautiful parts of the state of Michigan. But can this guy sink his own ship? He's walking around the Mackinac Island making a campaign video here, excuse me. And somebody catches him saying awful things about this fantastic, gorgeous spot. I hate Mackinac so much.
1: It's funny, like, if we win, this is going to be the, like, summer home. It's going to be like every time I've ever come here, I've hated it. Why am I here?
0: The grinning socialist telling the people of Michigan how much he hates one of the most beautiful places, one of the places Michiganders aspire to spend time in. There's more. There is great data. I have to take some time to go through the data from Harry Enten over at CNN. He's a person. It's not a skin condition. Harry Enten did a breakdown on the latest numbers in Texas as it relates to Tallarico and if he has a chance against Paxton. I got to dive into it with you. And also, just around the corner, what about Fauci? We've got a legal expert, Wendy Patrick. You may have seen her. She's a prosecutor, attorney, public speaker, who's going to break down some of the big legal news of the day just around the corner. A lot lined up, still so much more to get to. You want to join us? You can. 844-484-3872. It's Opelka in for Vince on The Vince Show.
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8: Did you know that for 80 years, Paralyzed Veterans of America has been a lifeline for our nation's veterans with spinal cord injuries and diseases like MS and ALS, and all people with disabilities? 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
1: Yeah, it's very interesting. 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You follow her on Twitter, X, at Wendy Patrick, PhD. She also writes really good stuff for Psychology Today. 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
0: Thank you so much. It's always a pleasure.
1: 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I am in for Vince on The Vince Show.
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1: The idea that we need more centralized government is crazy. 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We know Musk and Doge came up with evidence of hundreds of billions of dollars in fraud. Exactly what is it that the government can do for us rather than to us?
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3: It is the Vince Show. Mike Opelka, my name, sitting in for my friend Vince, trying to keep an eye on everything that's happening. And trust me, it is news whack-a-mole every day, isn't it? Yes, it is. We talked about Michigan earlier, and Mr. El Sayed, the gentleman who hopes to become the senator. What is also interesting to keep an eye on is that in that state, there is going to be a new governor, as Big Gretch is going to be out. Gretch is moving out, and the Republicans have nominated a guy named John James, who's been trying to get elected in Michigan for quite some time. John James, an excellent candidate, but there's so many other Democrat voters in that state, it's going to be hard to beat the Democrat. Now, who's running against John James? Jocelyn Benson, and she is the Secretary of State in Michigan, and she was front and center yesterday with Big Gretch as they're barnstorming and trying to get Jocelyn Benson elected. And she was asked about the socialist agenda. What's really interesting is how they try to laugh this off.
4: I guess. Secretary of State Benson, I just wanted to ask you, so your opponent is saying that you're pushing a socialist agenda, and he keeps calling out socialism, saying that it's evil. What do you have to say to him about that?
5: I mean, I think the only thing evil is when leaders claim to work for the people, but really don't. I've worked for the people every day of my professional career. I'm going to be a governor who puts people first, lowers costs, grows our economy, and does everything I can to protect the rights and freedoms that are earned by every citizen in this state. My opponent can't say the same because he hasn't done the same, but I have, and I'll continue to do that as governor.
3: So she's been the Secretary of State, and I was curious about this person. And I did a little investigative work into Jocelyn's background to say, gee, I wonder, since she's been a Secretary of State, could she be connected to the Secretary of State project that was funded by George Soros? Yeah. Direct contributions from Soros. Absolutely. Since 2019, she has received financial and, this is the key, organizational support linked to Soros and his network. Campaign contributions track everything, and we looked into it. Soros, as a donor to her campaign, gave the maximum individual contribution last year with his occupation listed as chairman of the Soros Fund. But he's not alone. Alexander Soros, Jennifer Allen Soros, Jonathan Soros, Andrea Soros, all gave the maximum amounts of this. So if you've ever worried about George Soros and his tentacles extending into places like Michigan, he's now moving beyond the Secretary of State and hoping to get the governor's mansion. This guy's pure evil. No two ways about it. It's Mike Opelka in for Vince on The Vince Show.
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2: You know the feeling. 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
6: I'm Stuart Varley, and this is the Fox Business Report.
7: Stocks are edging higher with tech names picking up steam after the jobs report for July was softer than expected. As a result, investors are rethinking whether the Fed will raise interest rates anytime soon. Employers unexpectedly slashed 23,000 jobs last month. Economists were expecting around 80,000 jobs were created. And Labor Department revisions shaved 103,000 jobs off payrolls in May and June. The unemployment rate dipped to 4.1% only because workers left the job market. And shares of SpaceX continue to take off and are up 12% a day after Elon Musk's rocket company gained 12% after a lockup period expired for insiders and early investors. And shares of Musk EV company Tesla are up over 2% and on track to end a three-week losing streak. That's your Fox Business Report. I'm Hillary Barsky, invested in you.
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9: News. I'm John Saucier. The Senate has passed the Lindsey Graham Russian sanctions bill. Pretty overwhelming, yes. The tally was 86 yay, 11 nay. Kentucky Senator Rand Paul, the lone Republican who voted against it. This will now be sent to the House, and they'll have to sync up with the Senate when they return from recess August 31st before it goes to the president's desk. Senator Darlene Graham presided in the chair and read that final vote tally. The disappointing jobs report for July, 23,000 jobs lost for the month, unemployment dropping to 4.1%. National Economic Council Director Kevin Hassett joining Fox to react.
10: The strength is what we've seen before, construction workers, manufacturing workers, and so on. The weakness in this number were really just two things, government workers and a sort of rebound from all the employment we got from the World Cup, because the World Cup was ending.
9: Healthcare jobs did trend upwards. 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
11: Triple Talk, WMKT weather forecast. Today, mostly sunny skies and a high near 83. Tonight, a chance of showers and possible thunderstorms with mostly cloudy skies and a low near 66. Tomorrow, a chance of showers and thunderstorms in the early morning, followed by mostly sunny skies and a high near 79. And for your Sunday, a chance

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7: It is The Vince Show. Mike Opelka wrapping up my adventure here, sitting in for Vince today. I want to thank all of you for joining me. I've had a blast. And Jim and Mike, thank you guys for backing me up. Before we get out of here, there were a couple of important clips that I want to make sure we try and get in here as we review the future ahead, the elections ahead. One really special clip, I think, comes from Mark Penn. If that name doesn't sound familiar, it should if you're a Politico. Penn is a pollster who worked with the Clintons, and he's kind of flashing the alarm about El Sayed in Michigan.
8: The question is whether or not a lot of the moderate Democrats who were for Stevens will say, I just won't go there. I will defect from my party. Is it possible to find 5% that will do that? It is highly likely that you're going to find 5% of those Steven voters who are going to switch to the other side. And that alone would give a margin of victory to Rogers.
7: I do think that's a very credible possibility, especially as we look at the breakdown of voters, especially voters without college degrees. And it appears that the African-American vote among these Democrat primary voters went away from El Sayed. If those people sit it out or jump over to Rogers, it's over, Johnny. It's over. Again, thank you for having me here. It's been my pleasure and my honor. And I'll be ready when Vince calls next time. Until that next time, enjoy every sandwich. And as I like to say, testudo, my friends. Testudo.
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8: Welcome back, America. I'm Hugh Hewitt with Eli Lake. He's in with the Free Press. He's the host of the Breaking History podcast. He was on the Commentary podcast today. Eli, I just got done talking about what I think now is the most important race in the United States political cycle this fall, which is Mike Rogers, Republican, FBI agent, lieutenant in the Army, chairman of the House Intel Committee, against Abdulrahman El-Sayed and his running mate, Hassan Piker. And I'm very serious about that. I think they're stapled together. I think they are a dangerous pairing. I think it injects deep hatred of Israel and Jews into our American political stream. And I think everyone who cares about the country should contribute to Mike Rogers. What say you?
9: I generally agree, but I also think we've crossed a Rubicon already because Sayed won a squeaker, and not only did the leadership of the Democratic Party and pretty much everywhere, with the exception of this very brave Republican Democratic congresswoman from Michigan, say they are going to endorse him, but they didn't extract anything out of Sayed for the endorsement. They didn't get he has not given that speech that Obama had to give about Reverend Jeremiah Wright, who I would say that Sayed and Wright are part of a tradition of the anti-American left. And so if Sayed wants to pivot to the middle and maybe reintroduce himself to the voters of Michigan, they're not asking him to distance or renounce himself from Piker. And that, to me, it's a very ominous sign that one of the two major American parties is kind of now at the most charitable thing you can say is that part of their coalition is the anti-American left, and that's very bad.
8: Well, let's talk about Piker for a second. El-Sayed put him on like a bodysuit, like a Spider-Man suit on Peter Parker. I don't think he can take him off, and in fact, I've been seeing on my online today a dozen different Piker clips where he just is vulgar, obscene, anti-Semitic, anti-black. Now I'm beginning to see El-Sayed clips where he does things like denounce Mackinac Island, which is like an Ohioan denouncing the horseshoe in Columbus. Obviously, there's a lot to dig up here that Haley Stevens didn't.
9: Did Haley Stevens got all this money from people who didn't want Sayed to win the nomination, but she didn't really go hard after him. I mean, I think only till the very end, the last few days, did she mention Piker as a problem and saying that Jews were uncomfortable. We have Dana Nessel as the Attorney General for the state of Michigan. She won't go to the party's convention this year because she doesn't feel safe. I mean, listen, that's terrible. And it's because, I mean, it's not like this is, Dana Nessel, by the way, is not, you know, a center-right Democrat or somebody. She is on board. She herself is a lesbian. She ended up dropping the charges against the University of Michigan, people that were then charged by the Justice Department. But it's, you know, there is something going on there, and this is a very ominous sign in that respect. So

0: life?
1: I hope not. I was shocked to see how many Democrats just lined up this week after he wins a very narrow election. You know, I think that was a huge error on their part because, you know, like you feed the crocodile in the hopes of that he'll eat you last. Well, you're on the menu,
0: hungry.
1: Guys.
0: He's very hungry. Eli Lake, thank you. Follow him on X at Eli Lake.
2: Do you hear that? And that? 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
3: I'm Susan Lee, and this is the Fox Business Report.
4: The major averages are trying to hold on to gains in afternoon trading as investors digested a surprise decline in job growth for July and its implications for the Fed's interest rate policy decisions. U.S. payrolls unexpectedly shed 23,000 jobs in July. Economists were expecting an increase of around 80,000, and the unemployment rate ticked lower to 4.1% as labor force participation fell. Tech is one of the best performing sectors, led by chip and software stocks. The Magnificent Seven big cap tech stocks are mostly higher, led by Tesla and Nvidia. An Airbnb stock is surging 14% to a more than four-year high. The vacation rental site beating second quarter earnings expectations and raising its annual revenue forecast, which eased worries over the fallout on global travel demand from the conflict in the Middle East. That's your Fox Business Report. I'm Hillary Barsky, invested in you.
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7: Fox News, I'm Jack Callahan. The Senate has passed a tough Russia sanctions bill named for the late Senator Lindsey Graham, who'd pressed hard for it.
8: The package penalizes countries continuing to purchase Russian oil and gas. Supporters say the measure will choke off a major source of revenue for Russian President Vladimir Putin to fund the war against Ukraine.
7: The Senate has voted to confirm more than 70 Trump appointees. A vote on Acting Attorney General Todd Blanche could come later today. Iran says it's continuing talks with Iran over the Strait of Hormuz.
9: They say they are getting very close to a deal. President Trump is insisting he's personally involved in any deal. He expects an announcement that could come as early as today.
7: Fox's Steve Harrigan. Saudi Arabia says it's bracing for a possible attack from Iranian proxies in southern Iraq and northern Yemen. 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
11: Partly sunny right now with temperatures in the low 80s as our high today. We do have some light wind gusts, but we start to cool to a low in the upper 60s overnight. We have some clouds and chances of rain showers tonight, but tomorrow should be mostly sunny throughout your Saturday with a high in the upper 70s. Overnight it'll be clear, and on Sunday it should be sunny with some pop-up storms possible and a high near 80. That's your forecast on 102.3, 103.3 FM, 1270 AM, Triple Talk, WMKT.
0: She's a joke, and she's a diversion. Hong is going to lose. She's going to win the nomination. She's going to lose badly in November to Congressman Tiffany. And I think most Democrats realize that, so she's the expendable extra on the Star Trek episode who never makes it back to the ship. She's out. They're focusing on Al Saeed. And I think this is really far more important.

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8: There's one man on this earth who really, truly gets it.
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11: Welcome back, America. I'm Hugh Hewitt, senior writer of National Review, Charles C.W. Cook. Charles, I was during the break going over to the Wall Street Journal, and I scrolled down from top to bottom on their landing page. There are 22 headlines of stories or editorials. Not one has the word Iran in it. To what do you attribute that, or what conclusions do you draw from that?

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0: voters that woke up on Wednesday feeling, well, hopeless. 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You have a home with us. 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And to the vast majority of people across Michigan who do not want to throw their support behind a campaign filled with anger, divisiveness, calls for violence, and the views that are out of touch with your values, well, you have a home with us. The fight is far greater than just left versus right. The fight is for the very soul of our nation. Over the next 90 days, I'm going to work hard to earn your trust, to earn your support, and earn your vote. We have a state to save, Michigan. Let's get to work.
1: 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I'll be right back. 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
5: 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I'm Carmen Roberts, Fox News. President Trump just announced a series of mining projects worth $3 billion.
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0: 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And then you'll be cleared for takeoff.
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2: The major averages ending higher for the day and week, with the S&P 500 notching its 26th record close of the year after the July jobs report was softer than expected, with investors rethinking whether the Fed will raise interest rates anytime soon. Employers unexpectedly cut 23,000 jobs last month. Economists were expecting that 80,000 jobs would be added during the month. The unemployment rate dipped to 4.1% only because workers left the job market. Tech and healthcare were the best performing sectors, while energy lagged. The Magnificent Seven big cap tech stocks were mostly higher, led by Tesla and Nvidia. The Dow winners, Goldman Sachs, Amgen, and Sherwin-Williams. The Dow decliners, Caterpillar, Visa, and Chevron. The Dow up 152 points, the Nasdaq higher by 342, S&P 500 up 48. That's your Fox Business Report. I'm Hillary Barsky, invested in you.
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5: Fox News, I'm John Saucier. The Senate passing the Graham Sanctioning Russia and Iran Act, named for late Senator Lindsey Graham, who championed this legislation. Senator Darlene Graham, the sister and Senate successor of Lindsey, announced the vote tally from the Senate floor.
6: On this vote, the yeas are 86, the nays are 11. The 60-vote threshold having been achieved, the bill is passed.
5: The Senate is working on getting a vote together on the confirmation of Acting Attorney General Todd Blanche to serve as the official head of the Justice Department. Louisiana Republican Senator John Kennedy tells Fox he thinks Blanche will be confirmed, but when?
7: You could probably give me 2 hours and some good scotch, and I still wouldn't be able to explain it to you because I'm just not sure.
5: This might get lumped into a votorama of other major legislative items like the SAVE Act and other things. 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
9: Partly sunny right now with temperatures in the low 80s as our high today. We do have some light wind gusts, but we start to cool to a low in the upper 60s overnight. We have some clouds and chances of rain showers tonight, but tomorrow should be mostly sunny throughout your Saturday with a high in the upper 70s. Overnight it'll be clear, and on Sunday it should be sunny with some pop-up storms possible and a high near 80. That's your forecast on 102.3, 103.3 FM, 1270 AM, Triple Talk, WMKT.

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1: We found a lot of hunger for those that came out and wanted to hear about good ALEC principles and ideas and what they might do to help turn around their states eventually. I mean, as you know, these are all states in the bottom, you know, 10 or 15 in rich states, poor states, as well as many of our other reports. But there's a great hunger to say, for these conservative organizations such as ALEC that are 50 state organizations, we promise to them we will not give up on any state. I mean, we're a 50-year organization committed to good public policy in all 50 states. And when you get that reaction, as we did last week on the left coast, as we like to say, it was a refreshing reminder that we've got great men and women who are looking to fight for conservative ideas, for taxpayers, for rooting out waste, fraud, and abuse, even in the most difficult of political circumstances. And we at ALEC will be for them every time when they reach out for help.
0: 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Jonathan Williams, President and Chief Economist. Thank you, Jonathan. I'll be right back with Tarzana Joe on The Hugh Hewitt Show.
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2: Taking the fight to the Supreme Court, I'm Carmen Roberts, Fox News. President Trump fires back, saying he will appeal today's federal appeals court ruling that he cannot build a White House ballroom without congressional approval.
3: A defeat for the president at the U.S. Court of Appeals in D.C. A 2-1 ruling orders construction on a $400 million, 90,000-square-foot ballroom to stop. President Trump says the ballroom has long been sought by presidents, and the project has expanded to include new secure facilities at the White House, including a drone port and other defensive systems. The ruling does not take effect for at least 2 weeks to give the administration time to appeal. At the White House, Jared Halpern, Fox News.
2: Ukraine's President Zelensky is expressing thanks to the U.S. Senate for passing a tough Russian sanctions bill today. That bill, named for the late Senator Lindsey Graham, who championed the measure for more than a year before his death. And it would strengthen support for Ukraine and penalize countries that continue to buy Russian oil, gas, and other exports. President Trump may be cheering another action in the Senate today. Republican Senator Bill Cassidy.

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7: Welcome back, America. I'm Hugh Hewitt. Dr. Arne, you were talking about how the Brits survived and they held on at the very moment of their greatest danger.
8: He presents in this chapter, by the way, some German memoranda discovered after the war where the German military is commenting to Hitler, these guys are ready to fight.
7: Yep.
8: You know, that helped prevent the invasion. What was behind the mood that could be settled only by brute force? So we're going to find out.
7: That's an amazing brace of paragraphs. And I don't know how long it took him to write it. I doubt anyone does. But he's channeling his 1940 persona there. He's bringing it back in 1946, 47. And those are not quotes from documents. He's recollecting, much in the way your in-laws recollect. This is how he felt. Yeah. He must have felt increasingly confident. He also notes, they firmly believe, however, with the help of God, that they will not lack the means to discharge this task. Interesting pointer to the Creator, not unlike the way Washington would talk. Never got down into the specifics of theology, but very much about providence.
8: Oh, yeah. Well, Washington was a Christian, and but he was also executive of a land committed to religious freedom.
7: Yeah.
8: And so, as with Churchill, he talked at the level of generality proper to that, to include everyone. And, you know, the laws of nature and of nature's God, if you don't believe in those, you're an idiot. And it's hard for you to understand the basis of America.
7: Now I want to go to the practical.
8: So, yeah.
7: In this chapter, on July 19th, so we've gone a month and a half into preparing for what we'll talk about next.

0: a lot of stuff ashore without a deep port. Well, he here in this chapter, he sends a memo out. Be thinking about this. Get somebody thinking about it, right? And one of the things was he thought you could make them out of concrete and put floats on them, and then they could be places for people to live, too. And then you'd go and float them across the channel and then take the floats off, and they sink down to the surface, and you've got a fort. He's thinking like that.
1: 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Stay tuned, America. We'll continue to talk about Churchill with Dr. Larry Arnn on the Hillsdale Dialogue. 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

0: Marine Bureau Police Officer Mike Saladino says the goal is simple, keep beachgoers safe.
1: Activity has been higher in the last couple of years. This is where the sharks live.
0: The New York Parks Department has reported 45 beach closures due to shark activity so far this summer, which is nearly double the number at this point last year.
2: 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I'm Lee Silicera. 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
2: Partly sunny right now with temperatures in the low 80s as our high today. We do have some light wind gusts, but we start to cool to a low in the upper 60s overnight. We have some clouds and chances of rain showers tonight, but tomorrow should be mostly sunny throughout your Saturday with a high in the upper 70s. Overnight it'll be clear, and on Sunday it should be sunny with some pop-up storms possible and a high near 80. That's your forecast on 102.3, 103.3 FM, 1270 AM, Triple Talk, WMKT.
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0: in the dua of the mu'mineen. Now please raise your hand to Allah. 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
1: Israel. This poison is right here in our country, Dearborn Heights, Michigan, represented by Talib. Right here, right in this country, not in Europe, not in the Middle East, in Middle America, in the Midwest, in Michigan, the upper Midwest. Right there, Dearborn Heights, Dearbornistan, where hardworking, blue-collar American citizens first made automobiles, and has been completely taken over. It's ground zero for the Islamists in America, Dearbornistan. Dearbornistan. And we're doing absolutely nothing about these imams. Zero. Zero. Now imagine what will happen in a Democrat administration. But we're not doing anything about them. I'm sorry if this upsets people for me to mention this, but look, country first. I'll be right back.
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12: So the farm itself is located on Zenith Heights Road, which is just off of Camp Daggett Road. We got a little farm stand right there. It's a little white building, and we keep that stocked with just about everything that's whatever I cut this morning. If you want fresh, that's usually the spot to get whatever I cut first thing in the morning. And then the restaurants, yeah, we've had really strong support from. Cafe Sante has always been a very strong supporter of using as many local ingredients as they can. And then also Happy's Tacos in town has been a really strong supporter, wanting the freshest products they can get for their tacos.
9: Are you a farmer interested in being on the show?

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5: The major averages ending higher for the day and week, with the S&P 500 notching its 26th record close of the year. Treasury yields edge lower after the July jobs report came in much cooler than expected, with investors rethinking whether the Fed will raise interest rates anytime soon. Employers unexpectedly cutting 23,000 jobs last month. Economists were expecting around 80,000 jobs will be added. The unemployment rate dipping to 4.1% only because workers left the job market. Chip stocks fueling Friday's tech rally. The Dow up 152 points. The Nasdaq higher by 342. S&P 500 up 48. Shares of SpaceX continue to take off, rising nearly 16% a day after Elon Musk's rocket company gained 12% after a lockup period expired for insiders and early investors. That's your Fox Business Report. I'm Hillary Barsky. 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
8: Fox News, I'm John Saucier. The Senate is working on getting a vote together for the confirmation of Acting Attorney General Todd Blanche to serve as the official head of the Justice Department. Louisiana Republican Senator John Kennedy on Fox. He does think Blanche will be confirmed, but Senator, when do you think that might happen?
9: You could probably give me 2 hours and some good scotch, and I still wouldn't be able to explain it to you because I'm just not sure.
8: This could get lumped into a votorama of other major legislative items. President Trump at the State Department for a roundtable talk on American mining. The president says under initiatives made by his administration, the U.S. is leading in oil production.
10: We do more oil right now than Russia and Saudi Arabia combined, and that's not including Venezuela. We're getting a lot of oil and good relationship we have with them, too.
8: The president trying to strike a deal with Iran to reopen the Strait of Hormuz. 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
12: Partly sunny right now with temperatures in the low 80s as our high today. We do have some light wind gusts, but we start to cool to a low in the upper 60s overnight. We have some clouds and chances of rain showers tonight, but tomorrow should be mostly sunny throughout your Saturday with a high in the upper 70s. Overnight it'll be clear, and on Sunday it should be sunny with some pop-up storms possible and a high in your 80. That's your forecast on 102.3, 103.3 FM, 1270 AM, Triple Talk, WMKT.
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0: who would last about 14 seconds in any Islamist majority country, certainly in the Middle East, and Islamist minority neighborhoods all throughout Europe. They last about 14 seconds. Disgusting. The whole damn thing is sickening. Did you ever think we'd be at this point? Our ruling class has done this to us, especially the Democrat Party. Especially the Democrat Party, but it is spreading like a cancer today. And we insist, we demand that the Republican Party step into this, lead into this, and step up to this, and do more than is being, does more than is being done today to confront it. Don't tell me there's nothing you can do. Don't tell me that. Because if there's nothing you can do, it's over. We expect local government that handles zoning for these fortresses, these mosques, these facilities, these segregated communities, to stop approving them. And if you're sued, then you fight them in court. We expect state politicians, governors, state legislatures to step up and do something about this now, right now, when you're asking for our votes. It's bad enough that the Democrat cities and states are likely to fall. It's bad enough. But when this is going on in the state of Texas and other states that are heavily Republican, you don't get a pass. Not from me. I'll be right back.
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0: Yeah, well, let me tell you something. Democrats can't wait to be seen with him and campaign with him. You understand? I'll be right back.
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3: So you started commercially kind of an interesting time here in northern Michigan with some, I don't know if natural disasters is the best way to phrase it, but some unique weather events over the past couple of years. Heavy snowfall this season, the ice storm last year, some flooding. Has any of that impacted your operations?
4: 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It's not necessarily predictable. 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
8: Taking it to the highest court. I'm Lisa LaSera, Fox News. President Trump calling on the Supreme Court to overturn a lower court ruling which ordered the construction of the White House ballroom to stop.
9: The majority of the judges wrote, "We are aware of no instance in American history in which a president unilaterally and using privately collected funds demolished substantial portions of the White House that Congress authorized to be built and American taxpayers paid for." Until now.
8: Fox's David Spunt at the Justice Department. President Trump argues the ballroom is a matter of national interest, saying the ballroom also will include bomb shelters, medical and military facilities, and defense capabilities. Before the Senate heads home for August recess, they have a few items on the agenda, including moving ahead with the confirmation of Todd Blanche as Attorney General. Louisiana Republican Bill Cassidy has said he will vote in favor.
10: Mr. Blanche is not perfect, and he will tell you this, but the choice is not between perfection and Mr. Blanche. It is between Mr. Blanche and another acting attorney general who may not run the department effectively under President Trump.
8: A procedural vote on the confirmation could happen as soon as tonight. President Trump announcing billions of dollars in new investments to jumpstart American mining.
11: The Pentagon and Department of Interior are investing more than $2 billion in critical mining and mining-related projects, including funding for mining schools to increase the workforce. President Trump has also pledged hundreds of millions of dollars to boost the coal mining industry and rolled back environmental regulations that restricted power plants and mines.
8: Fox's Jared Halpern at the White House. A federal judge has sided with Virginia's NAACP, ordering Shenandoah County to replace the Confederate names of schools that it had restored in 2024, saying the school board's decision discriminated against black students. 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
2: Teenager accused of dressing as a clown and randomly stabbing a man to death at a bus stop in the St. Louis area has been charged with first-degree murder. A spokesman for the St. Clair State Attorney's Office says the teen is being held as in a juvenile facility at least until his next hearing. A former Texas police officer and Army veteran in jail in northern Mexico. Authorities say he was involved in a deadly domestic incident.
3: The 35-year-old is accused of killing three people and critically wounding his former partner, the child's mother, leaving her in critical condition. Chad Eberle, who used to be a deputy constable for Bexar County, then took off with their three-year-old son. Mexican authorities say the shooting took place early this week at a home in Saltillo, which is about 185 miles from the border crossing in Laredo, Texas. Eberle was arrested while trying to cross back into Texas at the international bridge bordering Eagle Pass. A top law enforcement official said the child's safety is a priority, and he is under the custody and care of the prosecutor's office for boys, girls, and the family. CJ Papa, Fox News.
2: The NBA's investigation into the Los Angeles Clippers and star Kawhi Leonard continues.
4: A new report suggests that Los Angeles Clippers star Kawhi Leonard has another undisclosed sponsorship deal with the company that installed the scoreboard at the Clippers' new arena. A source telling the Pablo Torre Finds Out podcast that Leonard signed a multi-million dollar deal with Daktronics, allegedly to circumvent the NBA's salary cap. The league is currently investigating the team for a previous deal involving Leonard with the now defunct environmental company Aspiration. The company's co-founder was sentenced to 14 years in prison for wire fraud in June. The investigation has also placed a trade on hold that would have sent Leonard to the Toronto Raptors. The Clippers have denied any wrongdoing.
2: Fox's Tony Genualdo. I'm Lisa Lacera. This is Fox News.
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6: 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We know Musk and Doge came up with evidence of hundreds of billions of dollars in fraud. 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
9: For the rest of tonight, chance of showers and thunderstorms overnight. We're going to see cloudy skies at a low near 66. Chances of showers for Saturday early in the day. Then sunshine in the afternoon, highs of 77. Sunday could see another round of showers and thunderstorms in the afternoon. Otherwise, peaks of sun at a high of 82. Look ahead to Monday, chance of showers and a high of 78. That's your forecast on Triple Talk, WMKT.
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6: 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Our number, 877 381-3811, 877-381-3811. There will be plagiarizers, there will be followers, there will be others. There always are after I blaze these trails, after I show them that they can tell the truth, that they can confront reality, and that they are uniquely positioned and blessed to have a microphone. And not to just blow it, not to screw it up, not to waste time. Because audiences like you, patriots, you could be doing other things tonight, couldn't you? You could be doing other things. But I call this our national town hall meeting. I call this Radio Free America. This is where we meet, you and me, Mr. and Mrs. America, red-blooded Americans of all types.

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4: 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And plus, I see almost every person that eats my food, right? 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We follow all the things and probably actually way beyond, because we don't spray anything on the plants organically or otherwise. Like, I always kind of tell people my standard is one of my farmhands is only 3 years old and he loves to eat everything, right? So like, it wouldn't make sense for me to try spraying stuff because he's just going to eat whatever goes on the plants. So we are well beyond, I think, any sort of organic standard on the farm. We're to the 3-year-old can walk up and eat it at just about any time standard.
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0: another historical analogy, Churchill used to say, the fool, the appeaser, is the person who feeds the alligator with the hopes that he'll be eaten last. And so this is just about appeasement, because the party leaders don't know how to take on the extreme fervor of the rageful left. They don't have an answer for it. And that ties you into the third explanation. Why don't they have an answer for it? Well, because postmodern liberalism is sowing the seeds of its own destruction. What we've seen with postmodern liberalism is basically two tenets. One, that you have to grow the welfare state. And two is identity grievance. And the problem with the welfare state is that the welfare state is not producing any results. So if you take, for example, education, you know, we're spending $40,000 per student in New York, and only about a...
1: Stop right there. I want to continue this. This is very important after the break. Unfortunately, it's a hard break. Julian Epstein, really quite a brilliant man, and I want to continue with Julian in just a moment. We'll be right back.
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10: The major averages ending higher for the day and week, with the S&P 500 notching its 26th record close of the year after the July jobs report was softer than expected, with investors rethinking whether the Fed will raise interest rates anytime soon. Employers unexpectedly cut 23,000 jobs last month. Economists were expecting that 80,000 jobs would be added during the month. The unemployment rate dipped to 4.1% only because workers left the job market. Tech and healthcare were the best performing sectors, while energy lagged. The Magnificent Seven big cap tech stocks were mostly higher, led by Tesla and Nvidia. The Dow winners, Goldman Sachs, Amgen, and Sherwin-Williams. The Dow decliners, Caterpillar, Visa, and Chevron. The Dow up 152 points. The Nasdaq higher by 342. S&P 500 up 48. That's your Fox Business Report. I'm Hillary Barsky, invested in you.
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0: from late Senator Lindsey Graham clears the Senate, putting new pressure on Russia and its energy partners. The bill heads to the House. The Senate appears poised to confirm Todd Blanche as Attorney General. This after Republican Senator Bill Cassidy announced his support, likely giving Blanche the votes he needs. Fox's Shannon Bream reports, however, that there's no rush to take a vote.
1: The president can leave him as acting AG based on the DOJ succession statutes. There's no time clock or time limit running on Blanche right now, so he could stay there. It's just a matter of whether they have this formal vote or not.
0: President Trump doubling down on rare mineral strategy. He met with mining industry leaders today, unveiling billions in investments to boost the U.S. supply chain and counter China. 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
3: For the rest of tonight, chance of showers and thunderstorms overnight. We're going to see cloudy skies at a low near 66. Chances of showers for Saturday early in the day, then sunshine in the afternoon, highs of 77. Sunday could see another round of showers and thunderstorms in the afternoon. Otherwise, peaks of sun and a high of 82. Look ahead to Monday, chance of showers and a high of 78. That's your forecast on Triple Talk, WMKT.
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5: You go back and you listen to the tape from Clinton when he was talking about 100,000 cops on the street, mandatory minimums, English language requirements for immigration, ending affirmative action. Obama was opposed to same-sex marriages. You go back to the bulk of what they stood for, and particularly Clinton, and that would be considered in today's Democratic Party as fascist. In fact, if you compared Clinton's position, I was telling Laura Trump this the other day, if you compared Clinton's positions to Trump's positions, you would find an enormous amount of overlap. And in fact, Clinton would even be to the right of Trump on a lot of issues like welfare reform, crime, and trade. So you asked me before we went into break why this was occurring on the left. And I said it was partly incompetence, it was partly timidity and cowardice. But there's a bigger issue that we were just touching on, which is that postmodern liberalism is sowing the seeds of its own destruction. And what I mean by that is the Democratic Party used to be for just the safety net, the welfare state only for those in most need. And it was for a colorblind society. And postmodern liberalism has departed from that. Now postmodern liberalism, recognizing that the left has less and less appeal with working class voters, believes that the way to buy votes is to expand the welfare state as far as the eye can see. So we have people getting Obamacare benefits now that are making $500,000 a year, for example. And the idea of expanding the welfare state now is to expand it as broadly as you can to make as many voters wards of the state so that they will essentially be beholden to the Democratic Party. You're essentially buying votes by mortgaging the country's future with what is our debt now, what is our deficit each year, $2 trillion a year. And the problem with that, part of postmodern liberalism is you never get the results. As I was saying before break, you know, we see in New York, for example, we've got $40,000 per student in the New York public schools, and about 20% of them can read or do arithmetic. We see with Obamacare, for example, there was a promise that Obamacare would control premiums. And what has happened with Obamacare now

0: and make sure those are gold coins that can still be used as regular coins. Not that I wish to do that, because they're very valuable, but you just never know the circumstances down the road. And so that's what I do. That's what I have. Some people like gold bullion. That's perfectly fine, too. But the point is to look into it. The point is to look into your own situation and to make your own determinations. I just refuse to rely on politicians and bureaucrats and governments. I want to rely on the market system. 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
9: Defending the jobs numbers. I'm Lisa Lacera, Fox News. The White House says a surprising report showing more than 20,000 jobs were lost last month is not reflective of the economy.
10: Employers cut 23,000 jobs last month, and the Labor Department says more Americans dropped out of the labor market. Still, National Economic Council Director Kevin Hassett argues the U.S. economy remains strong.
11: We see durable goods orders, capital spending through the roof. People aren't being laid off. Initial claims for unemployment insurance are about the lowest they've had since World War II.
10: Hassett attributes the job cuts to seasonal trends like the end of temporary World Cup workers in the hospitality industry and local school districts delaying the end of the school year.
9: Fox's Jared Halpern at the White House. The Senate appears to have the votes to confirm Todd Blanche as the next attorney general.
12: It came down to an emotional Bill Cassidy.
13: People of Louisiana can be assured that I worked hard to understand the issue and to make the right decision.
12: Cassidy will vote yes on Blanche. He previously expressed regret after helping confirm RFK Jr. as Secretary of Health and Human Services.
9: Fox's Chad Pergram on Capitol Hill. Earlier today, the Senate overwhelmingly passed a package of sanctions against Russia over its war in Ukraine. The legislation was named in honor of late Senator Lindsey Graham, who fought hard to get it to the Senate floor as a way to further punish Russian President Vladimir Putin. A helicopter used to battle a wildfire in Utah has crashed with two people on board.
14: The helicopter is one of seven working to battle the Widemouth 2 fire in Millard County that's grown to 165 square miles. Utah Governor Spencer Cox taking to X to call the crash a painful reminder of the extraordinary risks these brave men and women accept to protect us.
9: Fox's Kristen Goodwin. 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
9: Does Dozens of bodies were found stored improperly at a Chicago funeral home.
1: The remains of 50 people discovered during a license inspection of South Chicago Chapel, where investigators say multiple bodies were kept unrefrigerated in various states of decomposition and a gruesome scene. This woman lives next door.
2: It was always like maybe like